0: So again, just again, he can say, oh, they got the best of us the last couple of times. That was true. We did get the last couple of times, and the seven times before that. Ugh. We beat them a lot, nine times in a row. It's 503. You're in the zone.
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1: And away we go into our final half hour of the Zone. Mariners pregame coming up at the bottom of the hour. Mariners going for a sweep over the Angels. Won the first two games. And then, obviously, they had the day off yesterday for World Cup action. Bryce Miller is on the mound for the M's. He has a three-game losing streak, mainly because he didn't get all the run support. So we're expecting big things from him. It really, truly would be awesome if the Mariners could get a great pitching performance from Bryce and complete the three-game sweep and then hang on to our share of first place. Right now, we're currently tied with the Texas Rangers, identical records in the American League West. So we'll take it. We'll take our piece of this. So let's just go get this win over the Angels, complete the sweep, and then we'll bring on the Toronto Blue Jays this weekend. Of course, the Blue Jays fans travel. They come down from Canada, filling up our ballpark. It almost feels like a Toronto home game. So this would be one of these times where we really could use the fans. It would be really nice to see the whole base come out and for us to win this series. Toronto's having an off year. They're five games under 500, but they're battling. They're in the conversation for a wild card, and so, you know, obviously we're trying to keep our piece of first place. So it would be nice to get the sweep tonight and then at least win the series, at least take two out of three from the Jays. Before heading back east out to Florida to play both the Florida teams, the Marlins, and then the Tampa Bay Rays. Where are we with this whole pitching situation? You know, this piggyback, six-man rotation, are we moving Castillo to the bullpen? Communication's been all over the place. ESPN's Jeff Passan, he's just as confused as the rest of us when it comes to the Mariners' piggybacking plan.
2: I don't think it should have been in this situation to begin with. I think they were trying, frankly, to

0: solve for everything. And it's left them in this spot now where they're not coming through on plans. And look, as long as the rotation members are okay with it, I can't sit here and quibble too much about it. I don't mind a team showing flexibility and saying, even though this was our plan, things have changed and we want to be nimble in real time. So just generally speaking, like Logan Gilbert going longer in a game and Emerson Hancock starting like he normally does, I don't think that's inherently a bad thing, but they keep saying, you know, we're going to finish this thing up. What changes after the All-Star break? Like, what actually changes?
1: You know, Jason, that is such a great question. I'm wondering. I think we're going to end up dealing Castillo because we kind of have to, right? I mean, if you move him to the bullpen, it's only going to be for a few weeks, and then we're going to get our main bullpen guys back, unless you're going to keep him part of the whole thing. But, you know, you're paying him a lot of money. He could be maybe a starter somewhere else. It seems to me that Castillo's not going to make the second half of the season. That's what my gut tells me. What do you think is going to happen there?
2: You know, it's pretty tough because at the trade deadline, everyone wants a starter. Not everyone's like the Mariners and the Dodgers where they're having to choose between six guys to fit into their rotation. They're pretty much every team. I mean, look in your division, the Astros, the A's would love to have a Luis Castillo on his team. He's struggling for the Mariners' standards of a starting pitcher. So I think there is some value there, and I think Luis has revived his value or his image enough over the past month or so where there is some meat on the bone there. I think the salary is the obvious thing that you were looking at, and you're like, the Mariners are going to have to take a hit there. But starting pitching is one of the most valuable commodities in baseball, and Luis Castillo isn't like a 35- or 36-year-old aging pitcher. He's like, what, 32? He's still kind of on, you know, he has some years left. So I think teams out there will talk their way into him. Again, teams like the Astros and Athletics who feel like they might want to make a playoff run, but starting pitching is one of those main things that are holding them back. There's always a team out there that will convince themselves into it. It's just a matter of, are you getting anything back if you're the Mariners? That's the real question.
1: Yeah, I'm curious about it, but I ultimately believe that we're going to bring up Cade Anderson. And he might be the alert five fighter. I bet you might have a five-man rotation, and then, there he is on standby as your sixth man. Or maybe they bring him in as the sixth starter. You know, I mean, what do you do there? I mean, I'm curious how that all goes.
2: It's a big question, right? I mean, at what point, if you're the Mariners, do you have to just go with something and stick with it, right? Because the six starters is fine, but at some point you have to go five. And hey, look ahead to the playoffs because your aspirations lie there. You got to whittle that down to four. So at some point you got to make some decisions around this. And Cade Anderson feels like, as good as he is, he'd be complicating that a lot. I keep going back to this thing that was floated out in the Seattle Times that the Mariners really are considering the super pen idea of bringing Cade Anderson up. And, you know, while they're at it, possibly Ryan Sloan, but definitely Cade Anderson, and just saying, hey, you're the future of our franchise. You're a future ace. It feels like we've been missing a clear ace and you're that guy. But for where we are right now, we just got to put you in the bullpen and throw your hardest stuff for an inning or two and just see how that goes. And I think that's a real possibility, especially with the bullpen issues they're dealing with right now until Cresswell and Brash are able to come back after the deadline.
1: So do you make him a quick fix, though? Right? I mean, do you make Cade Anderson the quick fix and then your bullpen comes back in what, 3.5 weeks? And then what?
2: It's the same thing as Colt Emerson, right? Like, when you bring Colt up, he's coming up to stay. And that's the level of prospect Cade Anderson is. So I got to believe when you bring Cade Anderson up, he ain't going back down.
1: That's what I'm saying. I said those exact words earlier when you weren't in here. And I got it. But so then where? So he comes up right now. We have an opening in the bullpen, right? We have a few openings in the bullpen. So Cade Anderson fits great. My argument's been Castillo would have fit great for the last 3-4 weeks in that scenario. So you bring up Cade Anderson. He's that guy. Throw your hardest stuff. Do all the things. I'm with you. But then where are you at the end of the month there when we're supposed to have Brash and the boys back? And so, I mean, where does Cade Anderson, do you just make him a starter? Now you're the sixth starter? I mean, that's kind of weird. And then in theory, you better have traded Castillo by then, right? I mean, you better trade him at the trade deadline. I mean, is that what we're doing here? Or is it still all very inconclusive? Is this a series of chess moves?

0: that have to happen. We have to deal Castillo. Because you're not going to just put him in there for a month and then what? Castillo's going to be in the way there too. Where do you do this? Is it a 6-man rotation on August 1st?
1: I think it is going to be at some point. Yeah.
0: So you're saying Castillo's got to be gone then. Cade Anderson's up.
1: It's tough because I feel like the ideal run with Anderson is you bring him in as a guy that comes out of the bullpen where if one of your starters just gets shelled and they're out by the third or fourth inning, Cade Anderson comes in and gives you two or three innings of ball. I feel like that's his ideal role because it is too much. It is too much for the starting rotation. There's too many guys there and you have too much talent to add another guy in.
0: So you're going to bring him in case our guys suck. I don't know if I like that plan.
1: It's for extended outings, right? Like, because those do happen. And again, this is really hard to feel out. I don't know how they're going to handle this. This is really complicated to feel out when it feels like you have eight starting quality pitchers in your system. But I think we both land on the same thing of like the math says that Luis Castillo has to be out of this equation, at least in the starting rotation.
0: And so then if he's, and then again, he's only going to be briefly in the bullpen until we get through July. And then, or you're going to keep him in there, and then what? He's just one of how many guys in the bullpen? And I get it; you can never have enough pitching, but boy, that's a lot of pitching. And there's some high value pitching there. Castillo cost wise, Cade Anderson value wise. I don't know. You got to deal Castillo. You got to deal Castillo, and I guess I could see that. I mean, if Castillo's not going to the bullpen now, we're going to deal him. Which is coming up. The trade deadline is coming up on what, the 3rd? August 3rd? So that's a month from tomorrow?
1: Yeah.
0: And so, I mean, at that point, you're going to have your bullpen back. Right? And so then at that point, if you're going to bring Cade Anderson up, and then you're going to have him be your garbage middle relief guy, and that'll welcome him to the major leagues, and then, you know, if anybody gets hurt, God forbid that happen, then he's that guy.
1: Well, you just mentioned it. I feel like that's the most likely scenario that's going to happen is, you know, unfortunately, like, the odds are there is going to be some sort of injury that hits the starting rotation at some point in the next 2 months. And it feels like that's where you take the opportunity to slide someone in, whether that be Cade Anderson, whether that be giving Luis Castillo those starting rotation. Because, again, you don't want to form your game plan over one of your best players getting injured, but at the same time, it's pretty likely. Thank God no one's gotten injured since Bryce Miller's oblique or, like, that happened preseason. We really haven't had to deal with any starting injuries to the starting rotation, which we saw back in 2024. And it feels like that was more of an aberration. What happened last year where Kirby, Gilbert, Wu, Miller, you know, 4 of your 5 starting pitchers, everyone but Castillo got injured. You know, that feels like a real likely possibility that, you know, I think is going to maybe, you know, have some answers for the starting pitcher equation we're talking about.
0: Well, it's an interesting thing. And the thing I think we all need to remind ourselves about this, it's not a problem. I mean, yes, the guy's making the actual decisions here. I mean, they got some fancy flying to do. But, I mean, you have the weapons. It's not like, oh, my God, where are we going to find our next great pitcher? We got them. We got 2 of them that are coming up. One of them in particular. We like both Sloan and Cade Anderson. But Cade Anderson's kind of the guy. He's next up here. And so we have that. We like our starting 5.5. Right? It just feels like Castillo at some point is the odd man out. I feel like they were thinking that last year when they talked about him potentially going to, was it Boston and or Baltimore?
1: Yeah.
0: And it's like, okay, so, I mean, and it was all fine. And they asked him, hey, you were kind of being dealt around. He was cool about it. And Castillo is super cool. He's been good to the organization and all of that. But at some point, he's just the odd man out in this whole scenario. Right, you can't get rid of any of your other starters. You know, we started to think maybe Logan Gilbert going 5 innings every time was maybe worth package him up with somebody. But, you know, maybe Logan Gilbert is just fine. It's Castillo who's got to go. And again, it's not being done out of hate, none of that. It's just he just doesn't fit this narrative moving forward.
1: And the thing that's really complicating this too is as long as you keep 6 starters on the rotation, your bullpen's just going to be thinner. You can only have 13 pitchers on your major league roster, and it's the difference between having, you know, seven or eight relievers. And I know that's just one, but it makes a big difference when you're throwing in guys like, you know, Hoppy and Rucker and Simpson and these guys in high leverage situations.

0: that you don't really want to be there. I mean, the sixth starter is really throwing a wrench in a lot of the bullpen problems that are just getting exasperated by like all the injuries right now. So, you know, I think this is it's a good problem to have, but it's a really complicated thing to feel out when you're managing two different timelines here, because between Castillo, the guys in their prime, and the guys coming up, and that's where Jerry Depoto makes his money. And at the end of the day, we're going to find out in this next month and a half, by the end of the trade deadline, how this is all going to sort out.
1: The thing that's fun about this, we have to remember sports is entertainment, right? And what a great reality show this is. You know, you have a good baseball team, and you can say they haven't been living up to everything they can be, but we're starting to kind of brush over those comments, like, oh, they've been underperforming. They've actually had some really good quality starts. You've had some players doing some pretty impressive things. Cole Emerson is a great story. Cole Young is a great story. We expected Canzone and Raley to really deliver for this team, and they have this year. We've seen a lot of good stories. We've seen Julio. You know, every time I you know, even when Julio's kind of off a little bit, he's slapping a single. He gets on base three times. You know, I mean, he's doing some things. And overall, this team is doing okay. It's fine. And by the way, in first place. You're not Detroit. You're not Toronto. You're not even Cleveland falling off to the White Sox. You know, you're sitting there with Bobby Witt Jr., got one of the great baseball players of our time. And oh, by the way, you're in the bowels of the Central, going nowhere with Kansas City. I mean, there's all these teams that are just sucking wind, and you know, we should feel pretty good. And just the drama of this, the actual reality. I mean, it's sports, it's entertainment, it's the ultimate reality show because it's very unscripted. And what are they going to do with the bullpen? What are they going to do with Cade Anderson? By the way, there's a great big prize at the end of that story for us as fans. We're going to have an epic pitcher by all accounts. So, and this is fun. We're having fun, damn it.
0: You talk about the Mariners like a movie script. That must make the Astros a shark in the water in Jaws, because don't look now, but they've had the best record in the American League since May 14th. And
1: dude, what are you doing?
0: They're coming on.
1: I just had a great out for us, and now you're going to drop that as we go to break? We've got one more short segment before we go into a weekend. Stop it with that. 522. He's just Jason Upton. He's a problem.
0: On purpose, wasn't it?
1: It was. I'm Alan Fee. You're in the zone.
2: 3-1-0.
3: Westwood One presents Today in Women's Sports. Congratulations to the New York Liberty, who defeated the Las Vegas Aces 93-85 on Tuesday night to win the WNBA Commissioner's Cup. This was the sixth year of the in-season competition and New York's second time winning it. While the Aces were without superstar Asia Wilson, the game's MVP award was won by another star, Breonna Stewart, who finished with 25 points and 11 rebounds in front of her home fans in Brooklyn.
4: Just really proud of the mindset and the mentality of this team. Like, we were going to do whatever it took to kind of get this win. And we've had some, we let some slip away, especially on our home court, but really taking pride of representing Barclays and getting the job done.
3: Tuesday night's game did not count towards the regular season records. The Liberty are 12-8, good for fifth in the league standings. They are back in action on Friday when they host the first place Minnesota Lynx. With Today in Women's Sports, I'm Maggie Gray on Westwood One.
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3: So Monday, the U.S. plays in Seattle. Is that right? Is it Belgium? Is that who we're playing?
4: Belgium at 5 o'clock.
3: All right. And we don't know where our next zone show is going to be. Tomorrow we're off. It's a corporate holiday here.
4: We're off, but we're not off.
3: Yeah, well, we're off, but we're not off.
4: We're going to... We got some business to take care of, right?
3: Yeah, tomorrow?
4: Yeah.
3: Are we doing the show somewhere or not?
4: No. We got the Wolfpack game.
3: Oh, we got the Wolfpack game. Oh, my God. I forgot about that. We got the Wolfpack at Angel of the Winds Arena tomorrow night. Big game against Nashville. Are they going to go to the playoffs? We'll have to find out. And then after that, Saturday, Sunday, I think is wide open, which for me, 2 days in a row on a weekend. Bells are out of town, so not working those games. But good God, man. So a couple of days of nothing. You have big plans for the weekend?
4: I'm going to the Mariners game. Rick Todd and I are having a sports Saturday, adding on Saturday, and just going to check out the Blue Jays, see how that goes.
3: There you go. It's going to be interesting to see your two-hour car ride with Rick. I mean, will you get a word in edgewise? That'll be interesting.
4: Remains to be seen. We'll just do sports Saturday on the road. It'll be great.
3: There you go. Then we're back for a live zone on Monday, hopefully from some location. We got bounced from our beach cat opportunity, so apparently they don't want us there, which surprised me. But what are you going to do? And then next Tuesday through Friday, we're off. So
4: it's going to be a short week. It's a short week.
3: It certainly is. Well, be safe. Don't blow your hand off. Don't drink and drive. Make good choices. And we will talk to you Monday at 3. He's Jason.

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8: There's a lot of different things that the NFL is trying to do. 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
15: A rare mid-series off day was a productive one for the Mariners. They have moved back into a tie for first and have a chance to sweep the Angels tonight. Mike Lefko with you here in the Western Washington Toyota broadcast booth, getting you set for a 6:40 first pitch. This is the Muckleshoot Casino Resort pregame show, and it's Bryce Miller on the mound for the Mariners. And this will actually be his first home start this season that isn't part of the piggyback setup. Miller has been terrific at home this season, allowing only one run in 15 and two-thirds innings. All right, he's been extremely good on the road as well. Now, overall, Bryce Miller has a 10.8 strikeout-to-walk ratio. That's the best mark in baseball. And he has career highs in a ton of categories. Whiff rate, chase rate, strikeout rate, 33% right now. That's well above his prior best of 24%. Back in 2024, his hard hit rate is extremely low, which is good when you talk about hard hit rate. 27.9, that's among the top 3% of all pitchers. So no one has been able to hit him well this season, especially when it comes to his splitter and then his arsenal of secondary pitches. Now, on the other side, it's going to be rookie Walbert Urania. He'll be tasked with stopping the Mariners' 8-game home win streak against this Angels team. Now, Urania made the opening day roster, and he made his MLB debut as a reliever on opening day. And it's been quite an adventurous season so far for him. He had now

0: where six unearned runs were scored on him, then put up a 1.64 ERA in six starts in May, but last time out, he took a perfect game, threw four innings against the A's, walked the first two batters of the fifth, and then allowed six straight singles before seven runs were officially on his ledger. That was back on June 26th. So that's what Ureña comes into, four and a third innings, his last time out, and pitching for the first time here at T-Mobile Park. Now, he brings some high 90s heat. Both his sinker and four-seamer sit just over 97 miles per hour. And he only throws four pitches, a changeup and a sweeper to go along with the fastballs. And a changeup, that's the one to watch for. It's actually a pitch he uses the most. He has an identical usage amount with his sinker and his changeup. All right, good news for the Mariners lineup. We'll get to the health report brought to you by Virginia Mason Franciscan Health. Luke Raley and Dom Canzone, they were both sitting out on Tuesday to try to get the extra day of rest that was built into the series. Seems like it's worked because they are both back in the lineup tonight. No other injuries to the Mariners right now. This health report is powered by Virginia Mason Franciscan Health, the sports medicine provider of the Seattle Mariners. Now, we got some news from Dan Wilson as well during his pregame media session. The Mariners will go to the piggyback again on Saturday. Logan Gilbert will pitch first against the Blue Jays. Emerson Hancock on after him. So the pitching rotation for this weekend, beginning tomorrow night against Toronto, Luis Castillo, George Kirby on Sunday, and then in between on Saturday, 4th of July, you get that Logan Gilbert and Emerson Hancock piggyback. Gilbert pitching first, Hancock on after him. There's also some off-day pitching news for the Mariners yesterday as well, involving their two young prospects. Cade Anderson and Ryan Sloan were named to the All-Star Futures game. That's going to happen Sunday, July 12th at Citizens Bank Park in Philly. All right, I mentioned the good news in the lineup. Let's get to that lineup for the finale against the Angels. Leading off is J.P. Crawford. This is going to be a historic game for J.P. Crawford. It's his 1,000th career MLB game. That is thoroughly impressive, and his 928th with the Mariners. That's pretty noteworthy as well. 928 games for the Mariners, 10th most all-time for the M's. So J.P. Crawford certainly getting up there, longest tenured Mariner, but then you put him along the lines of guys like Raul Ibanez, who has the most, Harold Reynolds, Alvin Davis, Dan Wilson, Jay Buhner, Kyle Seager, Ken Griffey Jr., Ichiro, and Edgar, and then J.P. Crawford. It will be career game 928 with the Mariners. So he leads off. Julio's batting second. He's in center field. Dominic Canzone back in the lineup, hitting third. He's the DH. When he batted there on Tuesday, he hit a home run that sparked a big inning for the Mariners. Or on Monday, rather. He hit a home run that sparked a big inning for the Mariners in their series opening win against the Angels. Randy Rosarena is the cleanup hitter. He had a big hit on Tuesday that led to that big five-run inning for Seattle when they broke open scoreless game and then went on to win in that one. He's in left field. Josh Naylor batting fifth, the first baseman tonight. Cal's the catcher. He's hitting sixth. Luke Raley back in the starting lineup for the first time since Saturday, batting seventh and playing in right field. Cole Young hitting eighth, coming off that two home run game a couple of nights ago. He's the second baseman. And Colt Emerson batting ninth. He's the shortstop. We have plenty to get to before first pitch, including learning a little more about the newest Mariner on the roster. But up next, Aaron Goldsmith sits down with Dan Wilson. This is the Muckleshoot Casino Resort Mariners pregame show on the NC Machinery Mariners Radio Network.
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4: Aaron Goldsmith alongside Mariners manager Dan Wilson. Dan, a day off yesterday in the midst of the series. Did you have to refrain from holding full team meetings to reset the opponent today? This is kind of a different feeling, huh?
5: Very different feeling. Not sure that I've ever really experienced this very often in the game, but I think off days are very few and far between at home, so it did feel good to get a little bit of a rest yesterday, a little bit of a reset, come back today and hopefully get the sweep. I think before going into the off day, our guys, have been playing well. We've thrown the ball well, and offensively we've, put a lot of runners on and been able to get them in, so that's been huge, and just continue that brand of baseball as we come out of the off day here.
4: Is there anything, I know it's just two games against the Angels, but is there anything offensively that you have seen that you say, this seems like something that the Mariners want to make repeatable to take forward? Again, just two games, but nevertheless.
5: Yeah, I think, the one that jumps out to me, 5-for-13 Tuesday with runners in scoring position, and I think that's huge. And we did hit a lot of singles, and we obviously love the home runs, but when we do create the traffic and we do get the guys on base, we've got to be able to drive them in, and we've been able to do that here in the first couple games of this series, and particularly on Tuesday, we were pretty adept at it, and as we continue forward here into the All-Star break and then into the second half, that's going to be something that we need to continue to do offensively, and that's what brings the consistency.
4: When we last talked before game two, there were a couple of really key left-handed bats that were not in your lineup that day that you were trying to get healthy and right. Dom Canzone and Luke Braley, both of them are in the lineup. How are they feeling?
5: Yeah, much better. And, able to get, a couple of days rest there with being off on Tuesday, then getting the off day yesterday. Give a lot of credit to our training staff and a high performance group. These are guys that really put in a lot of work, especially with these injured guys, and put a lot of planning into it and try to maximize their rest and maximize what they can do, playing wise. And they've done a fantastic job, and it's great to have both of those guys back now in the lineup. We'll continue to monitor their condition, their progress as we go. But certainly great to have both those left-handed bats in the lineup tonight.
4: A pitching matchup tonight of two guys, each with a really key off-speed pitch. We'll start with your starting pitcher, Bryce Miller. We've talked so much about his velocity and how much it is up this year. But the effect, potentially, that has had on his split finger has been pretty remarkable. In terms of batting average, it's one of the lowest batting averages against any splitter in the game. How does his increased fastball velocity help him with that pitch?
5: Well, it's all about decision making and having the time to make that decision. And when he runs that fastball up in the zone, with the velocity that we've seen, 97, 98 miles an hour, hitters got to make a pretty quick decision. And so, they get ready to hit, they get ready to swing, and then it's a splitter and they've got no chance to adjust to that. And I think that's been a huge key for him. And I think his ability to throw that splitter, both four strikes and just below the zone for swing and miss, has also been a very big factor for him, and oftentimes that's a pitch hard to control in the zone, but he's been able to throw it in the zone to get called strikes, and then when he wants to put somebody away, can get it down below for the swing and miss.
4: On the other side, a young pitcher, Walbert Urania, is going tonight for the Angels. And his changeup, Dan, to lefties has been really good. What's the key for your left-handed bats against that pitch in particular?
5: Yeah, it's a tough one, and a very similar kind of a scenario to Bryce Miller, as you mentioned. He's got the good fastball, particularly the two-seamer that he can throw pretty hard, and when you're able to throw a changeup off of that, makes it for a tough at-bat for a left-handed hitter. But I think, again, we talk a lot about the ability to stay through the middle, to stay up the middle and drive the ball the other way and through the middle, and I think that's tonight will be key. That is

0: one thing that you can do to defense against that changeup. Take that fastball, especially the two-seamer, and drive it up the middle, and that should keep you on time for the changeup, and when you recognize it, stay through the middle with that as well.
1: Dan, as always, appreciate the time.
0: Aaron, always a pleasure.
2: All right, our thanks to Dan Wilson and Aaron Goldsmith there. Yeah, going to be a really enticing pitching matchup. Bryce Miller is as dialed in as anyone in baseball right now. And Albert Urania, just a young rookie starting out, but he has been very solid over the past couple months. So fascinating to see how that plays out. I'm also fascinated to get the perspective of what Rick Riz and Gary Hill Jr. do on a mid-series off day. We'll talk about that and then dive a little bit more into Bryce Miller and what we expect to see from him tonight as our pregame show continues on the NC Machinery Mariners Radio Network.
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2: We're getting closer to first pitch, the final game of this series. Bryce Miller on the mound for the Mariners. Final game, though, stretches across 4 days because there was an off day yesterday.

0: yesterday due to a World Cup match happening across the street here. The U.S. men's national team was playing at the same time. Gary, I walked in here, and there was Rick practicing his goal call all of a sudden. Exactly. Rick was trying to imitate Andres Cantor, the famous goal call. What'd you think? You got to watch some soccer, sounded like.
1: Yeah, I had a great off day yesterday, as did Gary and his family, his wife. And, you know, I, typical morning, went to my favorite coffee shop and did a little shopping, made dinner. But I watched the game, USA and Bosnia. And it's the first time I think I watched the entire game from start to finish. It was exciting. You know, winning the game and, you know, our best player getting a red card. I wasn't sure about that, but he was out for the game. Now he's out for the next game. They're coming back to Seattle. But it was really exciting. I really enjoyed it, you know, getting into the game. And now they come back here. And then after the game, they played Take Me Home, Country Roads by, you know, John Denver in the background of the stadium down there in Santa Clara. So it was really exciting. I had a really good off day, relaxing.
0: Now, all I'm picturing is Rick. You're going to wander through the crowd on Monday? Just going to be among the people?
1: No.
0: All the hundreds of thousands of people that are going to be here in downtown Seattle?
1: It's going to be fun, though, but I highly

0: great venue to watch. They have the big screens. You're outside. The weather's going to be great. The energy. And if you just want to feel like you're part of it and experience it, just be down here because it's going to feel like that. And it is going to be amazing over there, I think. That game, there's so much on the line. And in terms of biggest sporting events this city has ever hosted, this is up there.
1: Yeah.
2: Along with June 19th. Where at first I thought that was the biggest event the city's ever hosted. But this is going to top that for sure.
0: Round 16.
1: Yeah.
0: World Cup. That's big time.
1: It's the excitement like if we were holding the Olympics because so many countries are here.
0: Yeah.
1: And you see all the different, you know, colors of the jerseys of the players on the fans and the t-shirts and everything like that. And everybody's having a good time. And the bars and the restaurants are really benefiting. So it's a lot of fun.
2: Well, that's a good point. I wonder if we see a lot of Belgians here tonight. Just thought about that. They're here. They've been here because Belgium just keeps playing here. Remember we saw the Australians march on in the week they were here. The How could you miss Ryan Roland Smith with his bright yellow he was around? So I am curious. And it is kind of fascinating. It's cool to see. I know we kind of brought this up on the day the match happened as well on June 19th. But it's really cool to see around baseball other countries' fan bases taking those games in, whether it's Scotland at Fenway Park or a bunch of, I know Rangers games have seen a plethora of fan bases because matches are being hosted next door. So same kind of thing here where all these teams are in town. You have a free night. Come out to a Mariners game. I wonder if we're going to have some soccer-style chants here tonight.
0: Of Americans and Canadians and Belgians, and it's going to be a wild scene.
1: That's a big party. We're celebrating, you know, a great sport and their biggest time to shine, and Seattle has a chance to shine, and man, it's just a great party. It's a lot of fun.
2: Now, the World Cup also presented this strange dynamic, so here we are. It's not an off day after the end of a series. It's an off day in the middle of a series, and I really can't remember ever doing this. Thinking about a team that you have played, you become familiar with, and you come back after a day off to play them.
1: Yeah.
2: You're in the mindset of a player here. Does that change anything that you're playing the same team, or is it just, okay, reset and don't worry that we're seeing the team that we just saw, even though we have a break?
1: Yeah, you know, they've gone through this a lot. Off day is never an off day in the middle of a series. So, it's, you know, they're just going to reset and get ready. Bryce Miller knew he was going to start today, so, you know, he's going to be okay. He's getting ready, you know, right now. And so I don't think it'll be too different, but Bryce Miller has had an extra day to relax, so that's always a good thing. The bullpen has had an extra day to, you know, take a day off, so I think it's a good thing, and they're ready to go. They're ready for a sweep.
0: The only time it comes up is the first series of a year. If you're in a cold weather spot, sometimes they'll build in random off day, so maybe you play a game and then off day and then resume the series. But I think the weird part is, you know, it's you just get in a routine, and after an off day, you're used to coming to the ballpark and having your meetings for the first game of a series where you really go over the team. But in this case, it's like, well, I've already seen the team a couple of times, so I guess no meetings today, which from the player perspective would be, or not as many meetings, I should say, today.
2: I wonder if Cal's bored. Maybe he got here, he thought he had all these meetings.
1: No, he's going to have a bunch of meetings. Yeah, I came here thinking we were playing Toronto.
2: It kind of messes us up. I was thinking about that from the routine of, you look back at this series, you're like, oh wait, this was the same team. So in the case of a game on Tuesday, I was like, did that happen yesterday? Was that the first game of the series? Yeah. You're kind of conflating what happened in game one because it was so long ago with two nights ago where really it doesn't feel that fresh anymore. But that was the most recent game, and we saw such a balanced offensive attack, 13 hits, 12 of those were singles. And, hey, if you're going to get a lot of singles, you need a lot of people to produce to muster up that offense. So to get 8 runs on that, we know how this team hits home runs, but they scored 8 runs without a home run. That's got to be optimistic to see that the lineup can do that, even if you don't have the long ball going.
1: No doubt about it. 14 runs in the last 2 ball games. That was great to see because it was tough trying to score runs. They had that long stretch where they had 12 consecutive games where they scored 3 runs or fewer, but the bats really came alive. They got hits when they counted, hits with runners in scoring position. That's how you win games. Score early, add on, great pitching. You come away with a win.
0: It wasn't a great June offensively for the Mariners, but it feels like the way they ended a couple of games with big numbers on the board, fresh month in July, it feels like hopefully this is a fresh start with a healthy lineup. I mean, it's great to see both the lefties in the lineup today, Canzone and Raley, which is nothing but good, and now Donovan, the only guy really missing from the lineup. So you feel some optimism, and Mariners, they got the series already. A chance to get Grady here.

0: And try and sweep aside the Angels, which would be a great way to start them off.
1: Yeah, you talk about June, and overall as a team, maybe not so good, but the one guy who really showed out, who was missing from the lineup on Tuesday, and by the way, had a home run on Monday before he had to sit out, Dom Canzone, back in the lineup. Yeah. When you see what he did, Rick, over the month of June, what do you think we can see from Canzone as the encore here moving forward?
2: More of the same. Good power when he gets his pitch. If a pitcher makes a mistake middle in, he's going to hit it a long way. He could drive the ball the other way. I mean, he had 300 last year, so we had a glimpse of that last season. But this is a guy that can use gap to gap and hit for a high average. He's doing that and can drive the ball in the ballpark. So I look for more, actually more from Dom Canzone. He's still got that little bit of a tweak of the right hamstring, so hopefully it's getting better. He had the day off yesterday. So I think Dom Canzone is going to have a big night tonight and the rest of the year. And it's great to have Luke Raley back, as Gary talked about.
1: Yeah, that's a big one. Now, Gary, if we want to believe in the power of months, you mentioned the June was a little down. Well, let's look at the other side here. So the Miami Marlins were the hottest team in baseball in June. They were 20-6. Mm-hmm. July starts. They played a game yesterday. Wow. They played a game today. They lost both games. So on the extreme other end of that, hey, maybe the months do have power, and as the Mariners turn to July, this is when the slug comes back, we hope.
0: Yeah, and you kind of think about how this lays out. Mariners playing the Angels today. They have a struggling Blue Jays team coming in this weekend. That Florida trip is not going to be easy because Tampa Bay has played great in Miami. They've played great as well. That's going to be a tough way to go into the All-Star break, especially, we know, long trip on top of everything else. So I think it puts even more emphasis here in this game and then the Blue Jays series as well. Like, hey, try and take this game, take a series against the Blue Jays, get some momentum going into a series, a trip where you're just going to have to fight for your life because both teams have been playing so well.
1: Yeah. All right, well, thanks, guys. Good. Oh, one more thing, sorry.
2: Oh, I was just going to say, when the calendar flips, it all depends on the first of the month, who you playing.
1: Yeah. That's true. So I guess...
2: That helps, or it's going to be tough.
1: Before we end the roundtable here, because I'm staring right at this pile of T-shirts, Rick, I would be remiss. We didn't mention what you are rocking and the shirts you have.
2: Yeah.
1: It is a fantastic piece of apparel here.
2: Well, it's my face with a Santa Claus hat on it. It says, ho, ho, holy smokes. Normally, we do once a year, Christmas in July, but this year, thanks to our executive director, Heather Jones, standing back there. It's Rizmas in July. We've got all the T-shirts. We're going to bring out 350 kids out to the ballpark. Many will be here for the very first time to watch this game between the Mariners and the Angels. We got 10 Santa Clauses up there in the 300 level on the deck back there. So stop on by there. We've got a silent auction going down on the 100 level behind home plate. So if you're listening to this, stop on by to raise money for our Toys for Kids charity, where we're going to buy a bunch of toys for a lot of kids during the holiday season. So that's what's going on. Christmas in July.
1: If you see Rick, he'll be the guy with his face on his shirt.
2: Yeah, you can't miss this ugly mug. Oh, my God.
1: It's a great look. Good roundtable, guys.
2: Thanks,
1: guys. Appreciate it. This series, the very start of it, also saw a new Mariner arrive this week. We'll learn a little bit more about him in our Clubhouse Insider. That's here on the NC Machinery Mariners Radio Network.
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1: That is crushed. It's going to go. 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
3: 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Well, the fun part of this segment, literally called the Clubhouse Insider, is getting to learn more about the new faces that come through a clubhouse during the course of a season. That includes infielder Buddy Kennedy, whom the Mariners acquired from the Giants on Sunday. And before the start of this series, Rick caught up with Kennedy to learn more about his path here to Seattle.
4: Well, the Mariners get ready to take on the Angels. Get a chance to visit with the newest Mariner, Buddy Kennedy, coming over from the San Francisco Giants organization. He was at AAA Sacramento this year, but he's been around a long time with the Diamondbacks and a few other clubs. We'll talk about that journey. But, Buddy, when did you find out you were going to become a Seattle Mariner?
5: Yeah, so yesterday around, I'll say 4:50, 5 o'clock-ish, Zach Nation of the Giants called me. Just wanted, you know, to wish me good luck. And then he said, I got some happy news for you. You actually got traded to Seattle. Kind of took me back for a second. I was like, it was just a whirlwind of emotions from how the day started to, you know, later in that day. Yeah. But other than that, I mean, me and my wife were super excited. We actually hopped on a flight this morning to get here. And now we're here and ready to play baseball.
4: How many guys in that clubhouse do you know or played against? You've got a lot of young players in this organization.
5: Yeah, I actually played with Weston and Michael Ruper in Philadelphia. So it was kind of easy to make a transition to know some guys here. So it's not too bad.
4: Tell the fans here in Seattle, who are we going to see from Buddy Kennedy when you get out there?
5: Yeah, you know, I'm a competitor. You know, nothing's too crazy or flashy. I just try to have a quality at bat, you know, play defense to the best of my ability. I could say people would say I'm scrappy, I guess-ish, I would say. But, yeah, I just like to be a tough out. You know, just try to help the team win any way I can. A walk, punt, hit, make a nice play. Whatever I can do to help at the end of the day with a win on the table. And you know, other than that, just I love to have fun. It's part of this game.
4: What did you talk with Danny Wilson about when you got here?
5: Actually, we didn't talk yet because they were having a meeting with all the coaches. And I popped my head in. I was like, oh, I don't think I should be in here, but nice to meet you guys all. But yeah, other than that, I think we said hi real quick, but you know, probably have something going here after I get inside and you know, see what's up and just you know, be ready when called on.
4: He's a great guy. You're gonna have fun. You're from Millville, New Jersey. Now, if I recall, there's another guy from Millville. He's not in the lineup today for the Angels, yeah. But talking about Mike Trout, how much did you know about Mike Trout growing up as a kid in Millville, New Jersey?
5: Yeah, so you know, Millville's not that big of a town. I know Mike was in high school. You just heard about this kid that was like electric on the baseball field, and I was younger at the time, so yeah. I just remember going and watching. I remember he hit like a massive home run, like in our field's big but not too big, and it was just like it sounded different though. And you know, as I got older and Mike got drafted and then Mike got into the league, I met him when I was 13, and then from 13 until this day and in the off season, we train together, hunt together. Yeah, so I actually have a really good relationship with him. I'm a Texan to see him before the game. I haven't seen him in a minute, but this is my first time playing the Angels and playing him in a regular season game, so it's pretty special.
4: What do you hunt during the off season?
5: Say that again.
4: What do you hunt during the off season?
5: Just deer, ducks. Honestly, we just have a good time with our guys and have fun and just kind of get away from baseball. You know, obviously the off season's it's a grind in season, you know, moving here, moving there, also just playing every day. And just the, you know, the mental and, you know, sometimes stress with this game comes. But, you know, it's nice to me and him have, I mean, we've had the same job since I got drafted and him. So it makes it kind of easier that we can talk about things because we get each other on a work level, but also on a personal level.
4: I want to talk to you about your journey, especially last year, because you were with the Phillies, came up with the Phillies, played for the Toronto Blue Jays, and then played for the Los Angeles Dodgers.
5: Yeah.
4: How are you and your wife and your family handle all that moving around?
5: It's this game, I would say, is not for the weak, if that makes sense. You know, it was crazy. Got caught up with Philly on June 15th, spent, I think, a week and a half there. Got DFA'd, signed a minor league deal with Toronto, was in Buffalo for 3 weeks, got caught up there. And then was there for 3 weeks, or no, about

0: week and a half, and then got DFA'd and got claimed by the Dodgers in a 3-day period. Next thing you know, I flew in, we were playing the Padres in like the fifth inning. And yeah, it's just kind of a whirlwind, honestly. But it's, you know, it's that's this job. You never know what opportunity is available, and whenever it is available, you got to be there and be ready to go.
1: From a mental standpoint, you have to be a glass half full guy,
0: yeah,
1: knowing that three teams wanted me.
0: Yeah. You know, it's one of the moments where, you know, I know I could play. I know I have the ability to play in the big leagues. You know, I've done really well, I think, in my minor league career of just putting up numbers and being a good teammate and overall just being a good human being. So, you know, just now it's just getting the opportunity, you know, just, you know, you're not going to get a hit every time, but in any way, shape or form, just, you know, be positive, have a positive at bat, make the routine plays. That'll take you a long way in this game, honestly.
1: Edgar Martinez made 7 outs out of every 10 at bats and he's in the Hall of Fame.
0: Yeah, that's what I'm saying. Like my grandfather, I mean, I learned from my grandfather the best.
1: Don Money.
0: Yeah, Don Money. He had a very great career, 15 years.
1: Yeah.
0: And so like growing up, having him in my back pocket with defense or hitting or just the mental side of the game, you know, I call him every day, talk to him, we talk about the game if I get in there, situation if, like, you know, I made an error, he's always like, oh, you know, that's bad. I'm like, I know. And but we just, it's nice because, you know, he's my grandfather, he tells me stories back in the day that, you know, he did. And, you know, it's just really cool because I know a lot of guys don't have that, and, you know, just to lean on him throughout my entire life of this game is, you know, pretty special.
1: What was it like to have a major leaguer be your hitting coach in Little League?
0: Awesome. Because I know he's not, the speed wise isn't, you know, the same as the major leagues and, you know, balls moving up, down, but, you know, just the little simple things, you know, hit the ball hard. After you hit the ball, just run hard to first base. All you can do is control your effort and your attitude. And after everything is done, you know, if you have fun doing it, that's his always thing. If you're having fun, then it's what you want to do. If you're not, then it's not for you.
1: 7 games as the Los Angeles Dodgers. How big was the World Series ring?
0: You know, I actually never even seen it. I do have it, but it's not
1: you
0: with me.
1: You haven't seen it?
0: I haven't seen it yet. Yeah, I luckily,
1: take it out of the box.
0: It's, I actually, because it got delivered, I think, in spring training, but to my in-laws' house. So I don't even know what it's like. So I never even opened it. I didn't tell my in-laws to open it. I want to be at one of the moments where you just look at it for about a couple hours.
1: What a thrill for you.
0: Exactly.
1: And it's great to have you here as a Seattle Mariner. Buddy, congratulations and good luck the rest of the way here.
0: Absolutely. Thank you. I appreciate it.
2: Oh, what a great interview there from Rick and Buddy Kennedy. The guys like these, they have the best stories. They have been everywhere. And I was doing a little digging because obviously Buddy Kennedy and Mike Trout are from Millville, New Jersey. So 2 MLB players. Rick, I discovered that there were 2 other MLB players from Millville, New Jersey.
1: Really?
2: All the way back in 1890, a guy named Ed Green played 1 season. And then, this is my favorite one, Farmer Steelman, all the way back in 1899 to 1902. So the
1: wow.
2: 2 other MLB players to play from Millville, New Jersey.
1: I remember those 2
2: yeah.
1: guys. One was a sinker slider guy. Another guy was a first baseman, could hit with power.
2: Sounds great. That was Farmer Steelman, right?
1: Yeah, Farmer. Yeah.
2: I wonder what he did in the offseason based on that name. Oh, that is a great
1: Love
2: interview.
1: The South 40. Yeah.
2: Oh, thank you there, Rick. That was fantastic. That was tonight's Mariners Clubhouse Insider presented by Global Credit Union. 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
8: 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Rick, Ryan's bodied his way in here. Ryan Roland-Smith has joined us. You got to wait a second, Ryan. We're going to let Rick pick first, he's back. He's back after his great turn on Tuesday.
9: Now, I have to redeem myself because I gave the most vanilla, boring pick, right? It was basically left center gap double by Cal Raleigh. That was it. That's all I had. That's it. Now, I was trying to be predictable.
10: Big. You got to go big.
8: Now, you know what? There was only one double in the game, so Ryan was kind of right. But he kind of depressed the offense there. So you think about it for a second. Rick will make his pick here. Rick, who looks good to you tonight?
10: Well, I tell you what, I'm going to go with Cal Raleigh. Cal, it's Christmas in July, so I got our Santa Claus is here raising money for our Toys for Kids charity, and Cal Raleigh is going to hit one to the North Pole. He's going to hit a long home run way out to the bleachers off the windows of the Here to Here Cafe. Cal Raleigh with his ninth home run of the season.
8: That's a good one. All right, Ryan. You've heard how it goes.
9: Okay. Urania has a really good changeup to lefties, right? Josh Naylor, the slug hasn't been as consistent this month. It's been kind of in and out, but a ton of plate coverage. He's going to try and go changeup down and away, and he's going to get down there and go get it. Right center field home run. There we go.
8: All right. There we go. Okay.
9: Fullbagger.
8: Ryan's got it. Way to redeem.
9: How about that?
8: There. Yes. Boom. Thank you very much. 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
11: Westwood One Sports presents this World Soccer Update. I'm Phil Constantino. World Cup round of 32 in Toronto in second half stoppage time. Portugal has a 2-1 lead on Croatia. Croatia went ahead 1-0 on Ivan Perisic's goal in the 53rd minute, but the equalizer from Cristiano Ronaldo on a penalty kick in the 68th minute in his

0: sixth and likely final World Cup appearance, Ronaldo finally scores his first knockout round goal. It's his ninth career knockout game. Gonzalo Ramos moments ago in the 94th minute with the go-ahead goal for Portugal. So 2-1 in stoppage time. Winner of this match gets Spain in the round of 16. Earlier today, Spain beat Austria 3-0. And still to come tonight, Switzerland versus Algeria, 11 p.m. Eastern in Vancouver. The U.S.
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5: Getting close to the first pitch, final game of the series between the Mariners and the Angels. We take a look now at the Chevy Equinox scoreboard. Yeah, a little bit of a lighter day on the MLB slate. A lot of teams off before they begin series on Friday. The Rangers are in action, though, opening up a series against the Tigers. They lead 4-0 in the bottom of the fourth. Rangers and Mariners enter the night tied for first in the AL West. Now, the next team that the Mariners are going to play after this homestand, so after the Blue Jays come to town, it'll be the Marlins. They're an MLB best 20-6 in June, and then they said, whoa, let's take it back now. That was a little too good for us, and the Marlins proceeded to lose both games they've played in the month of July, including a 14-4 loss today to the Rockies. Full slate of scores coming up in postgame. That was the Chevy Equinox scoreboard. Bigger, better, and built for the Northwest. The all-wheel drive Equinox is where Northwest adventures begin. Up next, it's Out of Left Field with Gary and Aaron. So our pregame coverage continues on the NC Machinery Mariners Radio Network.
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0: here because the Mariners will be playing them next.
1: And do you feel the presence of rock bottom?
0: Yeah, well, I feel like, you know, the Mariners they've won a couple in a row. They've looked really good doing it.
1: They've
0: scored a ton of runs. Pitching has been great.
2: How many years ago was that?
0: That's a good question.
1: Three years ago?
0: We might have to explain, I guess, part of this.
1: I think you do.
0: Yeah. The Patrick Corbin game. Yeah, I think it was 3 years ago. Sounds about right.
1: That sounds right. Yeah, Patrick Corbin was the outlier worst starting pitcher in Major League Baseball.
0: Mm-hmm.
1: And the Mariners were not playing well at all for quite some time. I know that that's hard to imagine. A team that had expectations of October baseball and was underperforming. And Patrick Corbin and the Nationals came to T-Mobile Park. And Corbin, what was his line? Was it 10 strikeouts?
0: Oh, yeah, it was unbelievable.
1: Like six or seven scoreless.
0: Couldn't have been better.
1: 10 punchouts. Mm-hmm. And the worst pitcher in baseball just mowed through the Mariners.
0: Yeah.
1: And that was rock bottom.
0: Yeah.
1: And that was the Patrick Corbin game. And then, Gary,
0: it all happened.
1: It all happened. The Mariners came to the ballpark the next day and they said, you know what? I don't like how that felt. How about you say we go win 15 in a row?
0: And
1: they took off and they went to the moon.
0: And there it was.
1: And it was incredible. And so...
0: So we referenced the Patrick Corbin game, and I just think it's funny that he actually just pitched in the Blue Jays last game. And
1: good for him, by the way.
0: Pitched really well. I mean, he's doing a good job. Yeah, he pitched out of the bullpen... opener situation, whatever, but I just thought it's funny that, hey, Mariners won a couple in a row. Patrick Corbin's here.
1: To the Mariners' credit, and not to take anything away from Patrick Corbin, the Mariners did win their games without Corbin being in the time zone.
0: I know.
1: But if they win tonight, then you know, he can at least be a part of it. But the Mariners, hey, when we talked in this very segment, first game of the homestand, you sounded very parental, Gary.
0: I did.
1: Yes, you did. It's like when you're upset with your kids
0: and
1: you say, hey, how about we just start with you making your bed? Right? Like that's yes. If you want to go out Friday night, how about you just have a clean plate? Because we were talking about the Mariners have four series left before the All-Star break, trying to get some momentum, and you said, let's just see the Mariners win a series.
0: Yeah.
1: And that was your exact tone.
0: That's your impression of me.
1: Yeah,
0: okay.
1: That's what you said. That's how I internalized it.
0: I see.
1: And sure enough, Gary?
0: They did.
1: And now they have a chance for a sweep.
0: And strangely enough, after an off day, the series continues.
1: Yes.
0: Which feels very weird.
1: It wasn't rained out yesterday?
0: Yeah. So, yeah, it was very good start to this homestand. They have the series, trying to get greedy today, and then a struggling Blue Jays team comes in next. So this feels like... these next four games, an opportunity for the Mariners.
1: There's no question. And then you get one road trip left and then the All-Star break. And the Mariners have a chance. I mean, obviously, they have a chance to be well above 500 going into the All-Star break. They have a chance to not only be in first place, but potentially in first place by a handful of games.
0: Yeah. They moved into first yesterday without playing.
1: And so, like, you know, all these things for as frustrating as it has been, all these things are still in front of them, if not... And potentially in some cases, like first place, they actually are holding them, right? So, but they have to start stringing series together. We know that. The Angels are a bad team, and so it's good to see the Mariners beating up on a bad team.
0: Sure.
1: That's what a good team should do. I take nothing away from the Mariners, and they are in a position now, and I know they're, let's face it, their mindset doesn't change no matter what happens, but they do need to get greedy because you've let some slip through your fingers. So go out. You got Bryce Miller on the mound today. Go out, sweep a series, get the Blue Jays in town, win another one. If I can get ahead of it for just a second. I don't want Dad Gary coming out on me. And hit the road with a little wind at your back and play great in Florida and go to the All-Star break.
0: Love it. That's the plan.
1: It's that, Gary, as I often say, it's just that simple.
0: Mariners and Angels were brought to you by Toyota of Kirkland, Toyota of Renton. Back with more right after this.
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12: 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A vicious splitter. 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
13: Welcome to Seattle Mariners baseball. So great to have you with us tonight. It is game three of this three-game series between the Mariners and the Angels. It's a great night for baseball. Gary Hill with you alongside Rick Riz, Ian Douglas back in our Seattle studios. A day off yesterday in the middle of this series. The Mariners taking the first two games. It's been everything. The starting pitching has been excellent. The offense has burst to life, runs, hits, everything. And now the Mariners looking to break out the brooms today against the Angels before the Blue Jays come to town this weekend. This should be a fun one tonight as Bryce Miller takes the ball for the Mariners. He has been on fire for the M's. We'll see what he does against the Angels tonight. We'll come back. We'll take a look at the rest of the starting lineups right after this.
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4: J.P. 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
5: J.P. Crawford with a walk-off two-run home run.
3: And the second, the center fielder,
6: Julio Rodriguez from Loma de Cabrera, Dominican Republic.
5: Leaps up and he makes the catch, tumbles to the warning track. Holy smokes, what a catch by Julio Rodriguez.
3: Batting third.
7: Dominic Canzone, Cleveland, Ohio, The Ohio State University.
5: Down Canzone, jumping up and down. He's going to take a tour around the bases.
3: Batting cleanup in left field.
8: Candy Rosarena, y soy cubano y mexicano.
5: Randy Rosarena, the game winner.
3: Batting fifth, the first baseman.
9: Josh Naylor, Mississauga, Ontario, Canada.
5: Grand slam, sail away, Josh Naylor. He clears them all with one big swing.
3: Batting sixth.
10: Big jumper.
5: Florida State. There it is, number 60, the modern-day Bambino.
3: Batting seventh, the right fielder.
11: Luke Rayleigh, Hinkley, Ohio.
5: Goodbye, baseball. Luke Rayleigh ties it up.
3: Hitting eighth at second base.
12: Cole Young, Pittsburgh, Pennsylvania.
5: Cole Young, a two-run home run, and the Mariners have the lead. The kind of homecoming you dream of.
3: Batting ninth, the shortstop.
13: Gold Emerson, Cambridge, Ohio.
5: Goodbye, baseball.
3: Taking the ball for the Mariners.
14: Bryce Miller, Texas A&M.
5: Freeze him! Strike 396, burn it in top of the zone. Strikeout number 8 for Bryce Miller.
2: Yeah, Bryce Miller has the ball for the Mariners tonight. He has been dynamite for the Mariners. Let's see what he does to the Angels tonight. Game 3, Mariners looking for the brooms. We'll come back. First pitch and play-by-play coming your way right after this.
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0: 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Well, the Mariners have taken the field. Rick, the Mariners looking to keep the momentum going after the off day. They've taken the first two games against the Angels. Bryce Miller on the mound. He's been so good for the Mariners. We'll see if he can pitch the Mariners to a sweep today.
1: Yeah, the Mariners looking for a sweep of the Angels. They have been scoring some runs, which is great. The day off yesterday, they've won 6-2 and also 8-3. So 14 runs in the last two games against the Angels. Looking to support Bryce Miller, has been absolutely unbelievable since coming off the disabled list in the middle part of May. Remember, he had the strained oblique at spring training, missed the first month and a half of the year. But here he is, 3-2. One of the best earned run averages in all of baseball at 1.97, and he's getting ready for his eighth start and ninth appearance of the year. So the Mariners, a good chance to sweep aside the Angels. The offense is rolling. A good crowd tonight, Gary, for the final game of the three-game series. Cloudy skies, but the roof is wide open, so I look for the Mariners to stay on a roll here, keep the offense going, and because you know Bryce Miller is going to do his job out there in the mound tonight.
0: Yeah, the final home games before the All-Star break for the Mariners, so trying to build some momentum for the second half.
1: Yeah, no doubt about it. You know, you want to build that momentum, and you want to keep pace with the Texas Rangers, who are playing as well as anybody in baseball the last month of the season. Houston's not too far behind. The Athletics are right there as well, so it is really close. So you want some separation in that American League West leading into the All-Star break. Well, here we go, everybody. Welcome to T-Mobile Park, everybody. Rick Riz along with Gary Hill Jr., Mike Lefkoe on pre and post tonight. Shannon Dreher will be back tomorrow when the Mariners take on the Blue Jays. But first things first, the Mariners against the Halos. On the mound, Bryce Miller, 27-year-old right-hander out of New Braunfels, Texas. Here we go. Leading things off for the Angels is Zach Neto. He's going to give you a long at-bat. Man, he is a tough, tough hitter. Bryce ready. Mariners with their City Connects tonight. Black pants, royal blue jerseys, gold lettering. Here's the pitch. Swung on, popped up, shallow right field, foul territory. Going back, Josh Naylor runs out from underneath his cap, reaches up, and he makes the catch. Normally, Zach Neto has about a 9 or 10 pitch at bat, and Bryce Miller takes care of Neto with one pitch thanks to a heck of a play by Josh Naylor going way down the right field line onto the warning track. His cap goes flying off, keeps his concentration, makes the catch, one pitch and one away. And Gary, that doesn't happen very often against Zach Neto.
0: That's good to see. He has put up some really good at-bats in this series. He has been a real problem in this series, and that was one way to do it, one pitch.
1: Here's first baseman Nolan Chanuel. Pitch on the way from Miller, a fastball for a strike, and the count is nothing and one. Bryce has been outstanding. His last outing, that was in Pittsburgh, a 5-1 loss. He went 5 2/3 innings, gave up 3 runs on 5 hits, didn't walk anybody, struck out a season-high 11, though, in that game. The 0-1 pitch to Chanuel bounces in, low and inside for ball one, one ball and one strike. But overall, he's been outstanding. Four-seam fastball, teams don't hit that. Batting average of just .215 off the four-seamer. The splitter has been outstanding. That's been the thing for Bryce Miller. The good fastball, 97-98, the splitter down in the zone. Team's hitting just .111 against the splitter. Now the 1-1 pitch, low and inside. There's the splitter, but it bounces in. So Bryce still trying to get the feel on the splitter, which is a feel pitch. And right now the count is 2-1 on Chanuel, but he'll get it. Right now he's just a little bit out in front with the splitter. In close to third base, off the line. J.P. Crawford has been fabulous there at third. The windup and the 2-1 pitch. Swinging a ground ball up the middle. Hard hit right near the bag, though, is Cole Emerson. One-hands it. Throws the first in time to get Chanuel for the second out of the inning. So two up, two down here at the top of the first. And that'll bring up third baseman Denzer Guzman. Final game of the three-game series. Mariners had the day off yesterday. Had a chance to actually watch a soccer game last night as Team USA winning against Bosnia, and man, was that exciting. So congratulations to Team USA. Now they're coming back to Seattle. Here is Guzman batting, .268. The windup and the pitch on the way. A strike called on Guzman, and the count is now nothing and one. So once again, the city of Seattle shining with the world.

0: World Cup just right across the street in Lumen Field. And it is going to be busy coming up on Monday evening. Mariners will be taking on the Toronto Blue Jays. Here's the windup and the 0-1 on the way, swinging a foul behind the plate in the count, nothing and two. Blue Jays tomorrow night, Friday, Saturday, and Sunday. And then the world comes to Seattle and has been here for a while with the World Cup. It has been so much fun. Bryce ready, the windup and the 0-2 on the way to Guzman. Low and outside with a splitter for ball one, one ball and two strikes. On deck for the Angels, designated hitter Jorge Soler. The Angels 36 and 51. The Mariners a game over 500, back over 500 at 44 and 43. Right now tied for first place with the Rangers. Here's the pitch on the way, low and outside for ball two, two balls and two strikes. Gary, it looks like it's going to be close all the way in the West.
1: Certainly feels that way right now. It is a big jumble right now.
0: Miller looks in, has a sign from Cal. Looking for his first strikeout. The 2-2 on the way. Swing and a miss, and there it is at a nasty splitter. Now he's got the feel for that pitch. Strike three as Guzman goes down swinging. And 1-2-3 go the Angels here in the top of the first inning. Nice start for Bryce Miller. We go to the bottom of the first. Our Mechanics Bank score. It's the Angels nothing. And the Mariners coming up.
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0: Well, our Mechanics Bank scored no score as we go to the bottom of the first inning. Mariners and the Angels on the mound. 22-year-old right-hander Walbert Urania. Urania 5-6 with a nice ERA, 3.14, making his 14th start of the year and 16th appearance. J.P. Crawford leading off the bottom of the first inning, takes a pitch outside for ball one. Urania out of the Dominican Republic, a free agent with the Angels in March of 2021. Started the year in Salt Lake City. Next offer on the way, a strike on the inside corner. The count is even at one ball and one strike. He made two starts down at AAA. He came up very early in the season at the end of March when he made his major league debut in relief against Houston. Here's the pitch. JP is swinging a hard hit ground ball right to Neto at short. Gobbles it up, throws the first in time to get Crawford, and there's one away. Hit it hard. That'll bring up Julio. Well, time now for the roof report from Three Tree Roofing. Cloudy skies, but no rain. The lights are on, and the roof

0: The count is even on Julio at one ball and one strike. His career numbers against the Angels. He hits .355 against Angels pitching with a .426 on base percentage and slugging over 600. Likes the Angels staff. Here's the windup and the 1-1 to Julio inside for ball two. Two balls and a strike. And he's on a nice roll. Last eight games, he's batting .364. Dom Canzone due up next. Missed him the other day with the strained hamstring, trying to play through that. The windup and the 2-1 to Julio inside. Jackknifes out of the way from ball three. Three balls and a strike. Great crowd on hand here at T-Mobile Park for the finale of the three-game series. This is our third Cal Raleigh Pop Collectible Night. Here's the stretch by Urania. Delivers to Julio, swinging a bouncy ball foul and taken nicely by Mariner third base coach Carlos Cardozo. Way to go, Carlos. Makes a nice play. Tosses it to a young fan on the third base side, and the count is full on Julio at three balls and two strikes. Just a little bit of a breeze blowing across from left to right off of Elliott Bay. Here's the pitch on the way, and it's up and in for ball four. So Julio with a nice at bat draws a walk. And the Mariners have a man on with one out here in the bottom of the first inning.
1: Urania's been very difficult to hit this year, but walks have been an issue from time to time. So he's not a guy you want to chase because you'll strike out, you'll get a lot of swing and miss, but make him throw strikes. That's going to be a key for the Mariners tonight.
0: No doubt, Gary. That was his 38th walk of the year, against 69 strikeouts. Here's Dom Canzone. Good to see him back in the lineup. The pitch to Dom is up high for ball one. Mariners have been really trying to fight through and navigate so many injuries this year. 15 different players on the IL. You got other guys who've been playing hurt, like Canzone with that hamstring, but he's back in there. The stretch and the 1-0 to Dom, and it's low. And outside for ball two. Two balls and no strikes.
1: Batting third, too. That tells you what kind of month he had in June. He was spectacular.
0: June, he had .314 with six of his 13 home runs and 11 runs batted in. Now the stretch by Urania delivers. Fastball for a strike. And the count is now 2-1. You want that bat in the lineup, as most of the pitching in the league is right-handed, so it's a nice bat to have in there, and Dom Canzone has had a nice year. Julio with a good lead at first base, one out. No score, bottom of the first inning. The pitch to Canzone, swinging a one-hopper to first, taken by Shanuel, down to second, and it hits Julio in the back. The ball bounces out in the center field. Julio gets up, races to third. The throw by Shanuel never got to nettle the shortstop, and the Mariners have runners on at first and third with one out here in the bottom of the first inning. Julio with his hands in the air. Man, that ball hit him squarely in the back. It appears he's all right. He's got a big smile on his face. That had to leave a mark, but it got Julio. Oh, it got him in the helmet. It hit him in the back of the head, and the ball bounced out in the right center field. The Mariners have two on.
1: That's a big, big break for the Mariners. They at least would have had the foresight at second base. Instead, as Julio pats the top of his head and celebrates at third. Instead, the Mariners will have runners on the corners with one out. So a big, big difference as Julio now bent at the waist just outside of third base.
0: That was Gary. Now time is called. Dan Wilson wants to make sure. Here comes Kyle Torgerson, our head athletic trainer. Wants to make sure that Julio's all right. That ball hit him squarely in the back of the helmet. From up here, it looked like it got him high off his shoulders. And his back. Shanuel was trying to create a throwing lane by stepping in toward the infield, and the ball never got to Neto. Neto was showing, you know, his glove hand to his right, but there was a bad throw by Shanuel that never got to Neto and hit Julio. And right now, Kyle taking a look at Julio to make sure he's all right. You don't ever want to take any chances. So hopefully Julio will stay in this ball game. Right now, the Mariners have runners on at first and third with one out. No score. Bottom of the first, and Randy Rosarena due up. Julio bent over, and he's going to go through the concussion protocols. Kyle says, what's your name? So if you pass that, that's a good start. How many fingers do I have up? And sometimes it can make you feel nauseous. But, yeah, man, Julio's rubbing the back of his head right now. He's got a smile on his face, though.

0: That's a good sign. But Dan Wilson is still out there making sure Julio is all right. Man, they've had so many injuries as we just talked about. And can't afford to lose anybody. But a Julio Rodriguez, he wants to stay in this game. And Kyle's making sure that he's okay. And that's so important in this game. You don't want to take any chances. Kyle's still talking things over with Julio. And Danny, I'm sure, is saying, hey, listen, your health is more important than this game right now. We're going to do our best to try to win this game. You know, do you want to stay in the game? How do you feel? And they're giving Julio a pretty good workover right now, Gary.
1: It's sure a long conversation. Yeah. And he is going to stay.
0: Good. Oh, man. Know how that feels.
1: Yeah, I'm sure they'll be watching him closely for the rest of the day.
0: So Danny making his way back to the dugout along with Kyle Torgerson. So that's a good sign. Now Julio's looking at the replay up on Mariners Vision where that ball hit him.
1: The other thing about that, just the shock of that happening. If you're Julio, you're not expecting to get punched in the back of the head like that.
0: You know, you're thinking, okay, Neto's going to get the throw. Pretty good chance I'm going to be out at second base. I'm going to go to my slide, make it a little bit tough for Neto. All of a sudden, whack. Well, here's Randy Rosarena, two on, first and third, one out, no score. The stretch by Urania. And he delivers to Randy, swinging a foul, and that got a piece of the catcher, Logan O'Hoppe, in the count, nothing and one. Yeah, the last thing you expect is to be hit in the head with a throw from the first baseman. Julio will lead at third. Dom Canzona lead at first, held on by Chanuel. The set by Urania. And the right-hander's 0-1 pitch to Randy. Swing and a miss at a sweeper. Took a big cut. He was out in front of it. And the count is now nothing and two. Urania's last outing was on June the 26th. He struggled. He went four and the third innings, gave up seven runs, all earned. Six hits. He walked two, struck out five, and a 9-3 loss. Here's the stretch, and the 0-2 on the way to Randy. Inside, and that hits him. So Randy Rosarena hit by a pitch. He's been hit a ton of times this year. Julio hit by a throw by Chanuel, the first baseman, and now Randy is down to his knees.
1: It's been a painful inning for the Mariners.
0: You're right, Gary.
1: You mentioned that last start. It was a really wild start. He was perfect through the first four innings against the A's, and then things just fell apart for him as he allowed six hits, all singles. He allowed seven runners in a row, had a balk, threw a wild pitch. He walked a couple. It just really fell apart for him. And what has been, overall, a really good season for him.
0: Randy getting looked at right now. That's the 13th time that Randy Rosarena has been hit by a pitch. Got him on the left elbow. And I think it missed that guard on his elbow. So now, Kyle back out there again, Kyle Torgerson. Unfortunately, Kyle's been way too busy.
1: Yeah.
0: Here in the bottom of the first.
1: We like Kyle quite a bit, but we're seeing him way too much right now.
0: Yeah, Kyle's getting way too much airtime, and that's not a good thing. Does a great job. This medical staff is the best, I think, in baseball.
1: Now Randy's clearly in pain.
0: Testing out that feeling in the left arm as we look at the replay one more time. Got him up around the left elbow. May have got a piece of that pad, even though with the guard, that still hurts, man, when you're talking about a pitch like that up and in.
1: It's a very valuable guard.
0: Oh.
1: It gets hit a lot on the arm of Randy.
0: Yeah, his elbow guard gets more work than any elbow guard, I think, in baseball. He's right on top of home plate. Randy says he's okay. Wow, it's been a rough start, and the Mariners have the bases loaded with one out. Thank goodness Julio's all right. Randy's all right. A little bit sore. And the table is set for Josh Naylor. One out. And a Mariner at every base. Trying to take an early lead here against Walbert Urania. So here's Naylor batting 257. Eight home runs. 34 runs batted in. The stretch by Urania. Kicks and fires. And it's high and outside. For ball one. Over his last three starts, Urania is 1-2.

with a 5.51 ERA. So he's struggled. Last three outings, two against the A's, one against the Diamondbacks. Runners get their leads at every base, and the 1-0 pitch on Naylor. Swinging a chopper out towards second. Oh, no. Up with the ball is Neto. Steps on second for one. The throw to first, and it's in time for the 6-3 double play. And Urania, in a whole bunch of trouble, gets out of a base-loaded one-out jam, and that's it for the Mariners in the first on the 6-3 double play. We go to the top half of the second. Our Mechanics Bank score. The Mariners nothing.

0: And the Angels nothing.
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0: Well, designated hitter Jorge Soler will lead off the top half of the second for the Angels. Our Mechanics Bank scored, no score. Bryce Miller fires away a fastball for a strike. 0-1. Well, the Mariners had a very painful bottom of the first inning. And the bases loaded, one out, and they could not score. Angels turn in a 6-3 double play. Miller the wind and the 0-1 pitch to Soler. Swing and a miss at another fastball. And the count is now nothing in two. And Bryce Miller has been so good ever since he came off the IL. And he had no transitional start his first or second outing to build up to what he's doing now. He came flying out of the chute, pitching great baseball off the IL. Next pitch to Soler, misses low and outside for ball one. One ball and two strikes. 54 strikeouts, only five walks this year. And his seven starts, eight appearances. Next pitch, low and away for ball two. Two balls and two strikes. Bryce started off with the piggyback starts with Luis Castillo for three outings. And, man, it really worked, folks. I mean, combined, Bryce and Luis had a 1.67 ERA in those three outings. The Mariners went 2-1. The one game they lost, they had only one hit. But the piggyback worked because Miller was coming off the IL, and Luis had been struggling, and Luis, you know, got back on track. The windup and the 2-2. Swing and a miss. Strike three at a fastball. Strikeout number two for Bryce Miller. He's retired four in a row and one out for the Angels here in the top half of the second. And it looks like we're going to go back to the piggyback on Saturday. Luis Castillo will get the start tomorrow night against the Blue Jays. Here's left fielder Wade Mechler. Mechler batting .292 since coming up from the minor leagues. Still close to third base is Crawford. Here's the pitch. Check swing, a strike, 0-1. Walked into the ballpark today from the garage with JP. I said, JP, you're doing a super job over there at third base. He said, it's a piece of cake. He said, it just moved over 5 feet. And he kind of simplified it. Here's the 0-1 on the way, and it's low and inside for ball one. One ball and one strike on Mechler. I said, yeah, but it's a little bit different, you know, with that ball getting to you as quickly as it does. But he really has played outstanding defense at third base. Paving way for Colt Emerson to take over at short, 20-year-old. The windup and the 1-1. Swing and a foul tip into Cal's glove, and the count of ball and two strikes, coming back with another fastball. And now with two strikes, JP playing way off the bag at third for Mechler, a left-handed hitter. Mariners 3-2 against the Angels this year. They were 9-4 against the Angels this season.

0: Excuse me, last year. Now the windup and the 1-2 pitch, low and inside for ball two, two balls and two strikes. Bryce's splits this year, he's been great against righties and lefties, but he's been even tougher against left-handed hitters. Left-handed hitters batting just 155 against him because of that splitter. See what he does right here. The windup and the 2-2 pitch. Swing and a miss and a splitter for strike three. And that's the pitch that he likes when he gets out in front or with two strikes on a left-handed hitter. Strike three, and that's three strikeouts in a row for Bryce Miller. And the Angels have two outs here in the top half of the second. That'll bring up right fielder Joe Adell. 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With that 1.97 ERA coming into tonight's game, the windup and the pitch to Adell. It's outside for ball one. 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No score, top of inning number two. Bryce has now retired five in a row to start things off. Next pitch on the way, and that's in there for a strike. The splitter is in there, and the count is even on Adell at one ball and one strike. Adell 0 for 4 on Tuesday, 1 for 8 in the series. Had a big year, power numbers last year, 37 home runs, 98 runs, batted in, the windup in the 1-1, check swing, did he go? Yeah, he did. Says home plate umpire. By the way, the home plate umpire tonight is Charlie Ramos. David Rackley, the umpire at first, Chris Guccione at second, Esther Sejas, the umpire at third base. Quartet of umpires tonight, cool, cloudy night here in Seattle. The look in by Miller, looking for another strikeout. He's got three of them. Miller ready, gets the sign from Cal. Here's the windup and the 1-2 on the way. Swing and a miss and a sweeper for strike three. Bryce Miller has struck out the side here in the top half of the second. He's fanned the last four batters in a row. He's retired the first six Angel hitters to start things off. What a performance early in the game for Bryce Miller. We go to the bottom half of the second. Our Mechanics Bank score, the Mariners nothing, and the Angels nothing.
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0: Our Mechanics Bank score, no score, bottom half of the second. Leading things off, catcher Cal Raleigh, the pitch by Urania, high and wide. It misses the glove of Ohapi, the catcher, and hits off the backstop on the fly. Just a bit outside. 1-0 the count on Cal. Here's the stretch. Urania ready, fires away, the 1-0, and that's outside. Ball two. Love doing that. A little tribute to our longtime friend, Bob Uecker. In the movie Major League, he had lived all his lines, and one of them was just a bit outside. Charlie Sheen threw one about 50 feet off the plate. Here's the pitch on the way, a strike on Cal. The count is now 2-1.

0: miss our good buddy Bob Uecker. Passed away before the start of last season. One of the funniest guys ever in the history of the game of baseball, and a great broadcaster in the Hall of Fame. Next pitch. Swing and a miss by Cal for strike two. Two balls and two strikes. Don't forget the first time I met him. Spring training 1983. Dave Meehouse and I and Kevin drove out to Sun City, Arizona. The press box was on top of the concession stand. Here's the pitch on the way to Cal. And it's up high for ball three. Three balls and two strikes. And we work our way to the roof of the concession stand. And there's this guy sitting in this lattice lawn chair. That probably cost about $5. Nothing but his shorts on with a silver sun shield. Here's the pitch out of the way and a swing and a miss by Cal for strike three. And there's one out for the Mariners in the bottom of the second. I don't even know what they call those things. You put it underneath your neck and reflect the sun and so you can bake a little bit more. You know, I don't know. But Bob Uecker had that. And Dave introduced me. He says, hey, Uecker, this is my new partner, Rick Rios. He goes, hey, Ricky, how you doing? Sitting there suntanning before a ball game against the Brewers. Here's Luke Raley. Good to see him back in the lineup. The pitch is outside for ball one. A reflective plate? I don't even know what they're called.
1: I don't know what they're called either.
0: Yeah. I'm looking for help here. Oh, man. Here's the 1-0 pitch on the way to Luke. Swing and a miss, and the count is even on Raley at one ball and one strike. Luke playing with that sore left arm. He's got it wrapped. He's got a sleeve on it to help him out. Hopefully he's all right. Man, he got off to a red-hot start the first few months of the season. Now the 1-1 to Luke, swinging a foul out of play on the third base side. And the count is now 1-2. One out, nobody on, no score. Final game of the three-game series. Mariners looking for a sweep. Back in first place with Texas starting tonight. The 1-2 pitch, swing and a miss for strike three. And there's two down. Let's pause for station identification time. 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
0: Here's second baseman Cole Young. He takes a strike from Urania, 0-1. Man, this young man has been outstanding all year long. He's played in every game this year. And this is game number 88. 22 years of age, former first-round pick. Next offer is low and inside for ball one. One ball and one strike. Cole batting .261, nine home runs already. 41 runs batted in. He hit four last year. He came up at the end of May of last season. Now the stretch and the 1-1 on the way. Strike on the inside corner. Says Mr. Ramos, home plate umpire. One ball and two strikes. Mariners a couple of nights ago with the 8-3 win over the Angels. Brian Wu was outstanding, pitching in the seventh inning. The 1-2 pitch. Swing and a miss and a changeup down and away for strike three. And Urania strikes out the side here in the bottom half of the second. Three strikeouts for Walbert Urania. We go to the top of the third. We're tied. Mariners nothing. The Angels nothing.
4: 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Easy. 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Going. 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
6: It's frustrating, man, because back in the day, I'm sure, like, you're a big fan of this one. 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
2: Well, we head to the third inning. Mariners and the Angels, no score. Bryce Miller has been excellent so far. Miller has fanned four in a row. He's retired all six he has seen. Off to an excellent start. You're with us inside the Western Washington Toyota radio booth. And we have a change for the Mariners. Here comes the pitch. Swung on, fouled away. Julio is out of the game. Robles takes over in center field for the Mariners. So Julio was hit in the back of the head on a throw in the first inning, was going to second base, and Shanawell, the first baseman, threw to second and hit Julio in the back of the head. Here's the 0-1. That's upstairs to Peraza. One ball, one strike. And Julio had a long conversation at third base after he rounded second, went to third. So he's out of the game now. Rosarena was also hit by a pitch in the first inning. The 1-1 swung on and missed. One ball, two strikes. So the Mariners threatened. They had the bases loaded. A painful way to do it. Did not score. One ball, two strikes. Miller trying to strike out his fifth in a row. That would tie a career high. Steps into the pitch. The 1-2. Strike three called. Freeze him. Zipped it in at the knees at 96. Bryce Miller has fanned five in a row, matching a career high. And now it's being challenged by Peraza. It is a strike. It stands. The first seven knocked down by Bryce Miller. 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And it is Bryce Miller. Josh Lowe, the center fielder, stands in. No score. Third inning. Here's the offer. Swung on, fouled back. If you look at best strikeout rates for pitchers who have thrown at least 40 innings, Bryce Miller just over that. Bryce Miller has the fifth best strikeout rate in baseball. He steps into the 0-1. Swung on and missed. He's looking for a career high. Sixth straight strikeout. No balls, two strikes. Way ahead. Miller, nod of the head. Bryce Wines. Here comes the 0-2. Swung on. Cracked to center field. Robles back. He's in front of the track. Little back pedal by Victor in front of the wall. He makes the catch. And that's the second out. So the first eight retired. Now, what's interesting about the top five in terms of strikeout rate, Jacob Mizorowski on top, which is no surprise, you know, the flamethrower at 100-plus miles per hour so consistently. But for Mariners fans, second on that list is Dylan Cease, and he's going to get the start in game one against the Mariners tomorrow. 7-10 here, Mariners and Blue Jays. Here's the first pitch to Ohapi. Swung on, fouled back. Now number three on that list is Louis Varland, who's the ace bullpen guy for the Blue Jays, who pitches a ton. So 2-3, the Mariners will be facing coming up starting tomorrow. Miller's 0-1, here it is. Swung on and missed. A slow wave at a splitter. And Ohapi down to the count. No balls, two strikes.
3: Man, that combination of the fastball and the splitter, the gap of the velocity, everything tunnels out just like it's going to be the fastball, but the splitter just dives down at the knees.
2: Here's the 0-2. This time he lays off. A good splitter in the dirt. One ball, two strikes. Top of the third, no score. Mariners and Angels. You're with us inside the Western Washington Toyota radio booth. Cal shakes his head side to side. Bryce does the same. Now they're on the same page. Here comes the 1-2.

0: Slow roller out front of home plate, pounced on by Bryce Miller. Bobbles, recovers, underhand toss to first in time to get Ohapi. And Bryce Miller has gone through the order the first time in order. Nine up, nine down for Bryce Miller. He's been excellent so far. We head to the bottom of the third. No score, Mariners and Angels on the NC Machinery Mariners Radio Network.
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0: Colt Emerson will start here in the third inning. No score. Mariners and Angels. Urania into the wind. The pitch. He sends it over for a strike. He struck out the side in the second after leaving the bases loaded in the first. A double play ended the Mariners' threat in the first inning. Urania's been excellent this year, the rookie, the 0-1. Swung on a miss. His first season in the bigs. We talked about his last start where he gave up 7 earned, all in the same inning Friday against the A's. The 0-2 swung on, fouled back. But the 10 starts before that, a 1.93 ERA. So he's been really good for most of this season. The 0-2 swung on, a charge to center field. Low is over in the gap, ranging over in front of the track. Reaches up, makes the catch. And there's one out here in the third. 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It's free, it's fun, it's all Mariners baseball. Just go to marinersbingo.com to start playing. Here's JP, the offer. Up and away. 96 on the fastball. JP grounded to short his first time. Here's the offer. He watches all the way, and that's a strike.
4: JP playing in his 1,000th career game. 928 with the Mariners, 72 as a Philadelphia Philly.
0: Here's the 1-1. Swung on, a charge into the gap, right center field, falling fast, low over. He leans over, makes the catch on the run. That's the second out. Yeah, it's pretty rare company in terms of Mariners who have played 1,000 games. JP is 10th on the all-time games played list, now at 928 with the Mariners. Edgar has played the most, over 2,000 games with the Mariners. He's number one on the list. Here's Victor Robles, his first at bat. The pitch is a strike. Victor taking over for Julio in center field after Julio was hit in the back of the head on a throw in the first inning. He stayed in the game at the time, but left for defense last inning.

0: The 0-1 at the knees. Ichiro is second on the all-time list. Then it goes Griffey, Seager, Jay Buhner in the top five. Dan Wilson, fittingly, number six on the list. Here's the 0-2. Inside, and that hits Robles. Well, Randy's been hit already. Now Victor's been hit. This has been a rough night for the Mariners. They've already lost Julio, and now Victor in a ton of pain. Grimacing down the line. And the Mariners finally have their lefties back in the lineup, at least to start this game as healthy as they've been in a while, and then they already lose Julio. A couple other guys have been hit. It was actually on the back arm for Victor.
1: This has been a really painful start. Victor is in a whole bunch of pain. He can't even stand up. He's down on both knees on top of the first base bag, looked over by Taylor Bennett this time. We saw Kyle Torgerson have to go out twice in that bottom of the first inning when Julio was hit in the back of the head with a throw, and Randy was hit on his left elbow with a pitch.
0: That was 98 off the back elbow. He's going through some grip tests. They just showed it on the big screen here, which is why you heard moans and groans from the fans here. Well, we talked about it. Urania can get wild, and he's been wild in this one. The walk, now two hit by pitches. Dan Wilson, a look of concern on his face. Look at that, got him in the forearm.
1: Yeah. From his right arm, he started his swing, then he checked his swing, tried to lift up his arms, but hit him right below his wrist on his right forearm at 98 miles an hour.
0: He's going to stay in. So, Robles at first, two outs. They'll bring up Dom Canzone. You're with us inside the Western Washington Toyota radio booth. Bottom of the third, no score. Mariners and Angels. M's have already lost Julio tonight. His replacement, Victor, just got hit. Dom reached on that error last time. The ground ball to first. Ended up hitting Julio in the back of the head on the throw by Shanawell. Throw to first base. Robles scrambles back to the bag. Fans don't like that. Immediately after hitting Robles and throwing over. Here comes the pitch to Dom. Swung on, ground ball, softly hit left side. Guzman, the third baseman, gloves. Lob toss across the diamond in plenty of time to get the out. And the Mariners done in the third. So we move along to the fourth. Mariners and Angels, no score. Your Mechanics Bank score on the NC Machinery Mariners Radio Network.

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2: No score. We head to the fourth inning. Mariners and Angels. M's trying to break out the brooms today. Bryce Miller has been excellent. He's put down the first nine in order, has five strikeouts. He'll face Neto here, the leadoff man, who popped to first on one pitch to start the game. Here's the pitch. Swung on a missed. He was way off on a splitter. Miller's had it all working tonight. He's our premium matchup presented by Alaska Airlines, the official airline of the Seattle Mariners, and your new gateway to the world. Miller staring in, waiting for Neto. Bryce Wines, the pitch. Swung on, lifted right field. Rayleigh barely has to move. One step to his right, under it, makes the catch. 10 in a row to start this game, retired by Bryce Miller. You can experience a new level of comfort aboard Alaska's new 787 Dreamliner, flying nonstop to top destinations around the globe. Well, Bryce has been so good this year. An ERA under 2 in his first 8 games, 7 starts to begin this season. Shanawell will bat, the first baseman, grounded to short. He goes into the wind. Here's the pitch. That's a strike. He's doing a couple things in combo that's pretty extraordinary. Maybe simple sounding, but it's the backbone of what's going on for Bryce Miller. He's into the wind. Here comes the 0-1. Swung on. Soft ground ball to second base. Gobbled up. Cole Young flips it to first in time to get the out. He has a very high strikeout rate, as we talked about. Pitchers with at least 40 innings, it's fifth best. His walk rate with the same grouping, the lowest walk rate. He's striking out a ton of guys. He's not walking very many. And that is a tremendous starting point for any pitcher.
3: About one walk every 10 strikeouts.
2: Here's Guzman. The pitch. That's a strike. It's one of my favorite stats. If you take K rate minus walk rate, you end up with a percentage. And when you look at the best at that percentage, it's usually the best of the best in baseball. There's a reason. Here comes the 0-1. Swung on, ground ball, couple hops to third base. Backhand JP, tricky hop, has it, fires high. It goes over Naylor. It hits the sidewall. Naylor scoops it up as Guzman gets into second base. That's going to be an error on JP. So I was looking at K rate minus walk rate. Bryce Miller is second in baseball. Jacob Mizorowski is first, but that tells you the kind of company that he's keeping.
3: Yeah, you're in good shape when you're not walking anybody and you're striking out a ton of guys. You're keeping guys off bases. If you do get in trouble, you got the strikeout pitch, you got the swing and a miss. You're not giving up any runs.
2: Here's Soler. He struck out his first time. Runner at second base, the first base runner for the Angels. The pitch. Swung on a missed. Comes up empty on a splitter. Miller just 40 pitches as well, trying to pitch around the error.
3: That splitter is such a great pitch. He said it's either a swing and a miss, Gary, or it's a weak ground ball to the second baseman, like we saw off the bat of Shanuel.
2: Here's the 0-1. That misses away on a sweeper. StatCast puts a value on each individual pitch, and if you look at splitters, the only splitter that's more valuable than Bryce's in baseball is Nathan Eovaldi. And keep in mind, part of it's cumulative as well, so Miller hasn't pitched a full first half like Eovaldi has. Here comes the 1-1. Swung on, fouled away. One ball, two strikes.
3: And then the right-handed hitters have to be aware of the sweeper. So he's got pitches that go in and away from left and right-handed hitters.
2: One ball, two strikes, two outs. Here's the pitch from Bryce.

0: Swung on, popped up. That's out of play behind home plate. Four seam at 97 miles per hour. Bryce retired the first 11 he saw before that error. There's two outs. No score, fourth inning. One ball, two strikes. Miller set from the chest. Here comes the pitch. Swung on and missed. Went down to a knee. Bryce Miller, a vicious splitter. Soler swings through. Sixth strikeout for Bryce Miller. He's retired 12 of the 13 hitters he has seen so far. He is on tonight against the Angels. Four scoreless so far. We move along to the bottom of the fourth. No score, Mariners and Angels on the NC Machinery Mariners Radio Network.
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0: First pitch to Randy is a sweeper. That's a strike over the corner. Randy hit by a pitch last time. Randy's been hit. Robles has been hit. Julio had to leave the game. Here's the pitch. Swung on, fouled back. Julio in the first inning was going to second base. Schonewell on a ground ball. Threw to second, hit Julio in the back of the head. He stayed in the game. Back of the helmet, specifically. But left for a defensive replacement. The 0-2. Swung on, fouled away. No score, fourth inning. Bryce Miller has been awesome so far. He's allowed just one base runner, and that was on an error. Six strikeouts. He's been dominant. Mariners looking to break through. The pitch. Swung on, chopped foul at home plate. Zeros across for both teams. They have the exact same scoreline. Zero runs, zero hits, one error on both sides. Here's the 0-2 to Randy. That's off the plate. Missed on a four-seam. He has sprayed the four-seam at times. As Urania. One ball, two strikes. He is set. Deals. Randy watches it all the way on a changeup that dances low. That is a great pitch for him. Opponent's batting just 172 against it. It's plenty of whiff as well. It's a great out pitch for him. So we pitch number 50. He deals. Swung on. Fouled back to the screen. Randy stays alive. Fans getting behind Randy. Here's the 2-2. Inside, then almost got a piece of him again, this time near the kneecaps. Full count, three balls, two strikes. Here comes his

0: Offer to Randy. Swung on, line drive, right field, falling fast. Adell over. He makes the catch on the move. One away. Good fight by Randy, but put away. As we take a look at the Chevy Equinox scoreboard. Yesterday, the Mariners didn't play, but the Rangers lost, so the Mariners actually moved into a tie for first place yesterday. Rangers playing right now. They're taking on Detroit in Arlington. Rangers leading 6-3, doubled up on the Tigers. The pitch to Naylor, swung on a miss. A waving cut and a changeup low in the zone. Remember, Valdez got the start for the Tigers, gave up 5 runs in 5 innings. Meanwhile, Eovaldi for the Rangers struck out 9 in 5 innings. Here's the 0-1. Swung on, softly hit left side, long run. Neto, he's in the hole, throws on the move to first base in time to get the out. It's a good play. 2 away. So we'll see if the Tigers have a comeback in them. They're in the bottom of the 7th now. Brings up Cal. No score, 4th inning. Here's the offer. Swung on a miss. He was going for it. That was a changeup that got a lot of the plate. Just swings through. Base is empty, 2 outs. Here's the offer. Not close. Way outside on a 2-seam. Filo a tick down for the Angels starter. Here's the pitch. Swung on, fouled back. Not by a ton. This fastball's down 1 mile per hour. Averages 97.5 on the 4-seam. 1 ball, 2 strikes on Cal, 2 outs. He's climbing towards 60 pitches. Here's the 1-2. Swung on, fouled away off the fist. Somehow stays alive. That was not easy. Bearing in on him towards the upper corner. Cal adjusts the helmet. Mariners wearing their City Connects tonight. They will again tomorrow night. Here comes the 1-2. A half cut. Did he go? He did not. Angels thought he did. They were walking off the field. He checked his swing, so the count even. 2 balls, 2 strikes. Cal steps out, adjusts the perfectly matching batting gloves to his jersey top. Blue and gold. The 2-2. Swung on a missed. Swings through a changeup. That's the 4th strikeout for Ureña. And that's it for the Mariners in the 4th. So a staring contest early. We head to the 5th. Mariners nothing, Angels nothing. Your Mechanics Bank score on the NC Machinery Mariners Radio Network.
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0: 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The Mariners are making some noise on KPUG.
1: That is crushed. It's going to go. How far? Goodbye, Randy Arozarena.
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2: Our Mechanics Bank score, the Mariners nothing and the Angels nothing. Neither side with a base hit as we go to the top of the fifth inning, and the Mariners have another roster move during this game. Victor Robles, hit by a pitch, has to come out of the ball game. So now Vic Raley, who was in right field, takes over in center. Weston Wilson will take over in right field. It's been a rough night for the Mariners. Wade Mecklew, the hitter, swinging a pop-up out of play into the gray skies. Down the left field side, out of play, and the count is 0-1 on Meckler. Now, Julio Rodriguez, of course, started the game in center field. He was hit in the back of the head with a throw running from first to second by the first baseman, Nolan Chanuel. He tried to stay in the game and then eventually had to come out. Here's a swing and a line drive high in the air, and the ball is popped out of the glove of Naylor. Re-catches it on the way down. Josh Naylor stayed with it. Up in the air, wiggled out of the webbing of his glove. It stayed right in front of him. He caught it on the way down. It's a heck of a catch by Naylor at first base. A little juggling right there. But Meckler is out number one. Nice play by Josh.
3: It's the second time he's done that recently.
2: Wow.
3: That's not easy to do.
2: He had to climb the ladder to get to it, and then on the way down, so it was just a bit in front of him to his left, and re-caught it. Here's Joe Adell, swing and a miss, and the count is nothing and one. Bryce Miller's been outstanding tonight. But Julio had eventually leave the game because he was hit in the back of the helmet going from first to second on a throw by the first baseman, Nolan Chanuel, trying to start a double play. And then Victor Robles replaced him. Here's the pitch, and it's low for ball one. 1-1 the count on Adell. And then Victor Robles was hit on his right forearm with a pitch from Urania, and Robles now has to leave the game. So Julio is gone, Robles is gone, Raley from right to center, and now Weston Wilson is in right field. The windup and the 1-1 pitch, swinging a foul out of play on the first base side, 1-2 on Adell, and this has been a very painful start for the Mariners tonight against the Angels. Both sides looking for their first hit. Man, Bryce Miller has been outstanding, 4 1/3 innings. And 6 strikeouts along the way. He had 5 strikeouts in a row. Miller looks in, looking for strikeout number 7. A 1-2 pitch on the way to Adell. Low and outside off of glove of Cal. Ball 2, 2 balls and 2 strikes. Miller has been mighty, mighty tough for a long time. 45 2/3 innings on the year. He's given up only 28 hits, only 5 walks. 54 strikeouts coming into tonight's game. The pitch, swinging a foul back by Adell. Took a big rip at a fastball. Fouled it straight back, so he was on it. And the count is still even on Adell at 2 balls and 2 strikes. No one will ever forget his defensive performance back on April the 4th in Anaheim when he robbed 3 home runs from the Mariners. Here's the pitch. Swinging a high pop-up, shallow center field, going out young, coming in is Raley. Luke is there and will make the catch for the second out of the inning. So 2 up and 2 down for the Angels. 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Had a chance to see Angela Jackson, her husband Reggie, at the ball game a couple of nights ago. Here's Peraza swinging, pops it up in behind first base. Naylor going back, shallow grass in right field near the line. Josh is there, and he makes the catch. 3 pop-ups for the Angels here in the top half of the fifth inning. 5 scoreless innings for Bryce Miller. He has been outstanding. Halfway point, we go to the bottom of the fifth. Still, the Mariners nothing, and the Angels nothing.
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4: Our Mechanics Bank score, the Mariners nothing and the Angels nothing as we head to the bottom of the fifth inning. Luke Raley leads it off. Here's the pitch on the way from Urania, low and inside for ball one.
5: He's the center fielder now, so he should be careful in this at bat.
4: Yes. Two previous center fielders, one hit in the head, one hit in the arm, out of the game, Julio Rodriguez and Victor Robles. Next pitch, a strike on Raley, and the count is even at one ball and one strike. It's good to see this guy back in the lineup. Bothered by that sore left arm. Here's the pitch to him, and a swing and a miss at the sweeper, and the count is 1-2 on Luke. Both starters have been outstanding. Bryce Miller for the Mariners, 5 scoreless, hasn't given up a hit, no walks, and has struck out 6. The windup and the 1-2, swinging a ground ball back up the middle, in behind the bag at second, goes Neto on the other side of the bag, he's got it. The throw to first, in time to get Raley for the out, and there's one away. That'll bring up Cole Young. Well, cheers to 50 seasons. Enter now to win the chance to attend the Seattle Mariners 50 season celebration night, thanks to Corona. 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Here is Cole Young, 0-for-1. Struck out back in the second. The wind of the pitch on the way to Cole, and it's outside for ball one.
5: Well, joking aside, the Mariners are down 2 on the bench. You have Garver, and you have Buddy Kennedy, who has not stepped foot in a major league outfield before. So hopefully it doesn't come to that.
4: Now the 1-0 pitch, swung on, hit high in the air, straightaway center field, coming over is low, he's there, waits for it to come down, he makes the catch, and there's 2 outs. My goodness, Mariners are running out of bodies in this ball game. It's good to get Raley and Canzone back in the lineup after missing the game on Tuesday. Now you got Julio out of the game, and Victor Robles.
5: Good thing they were ready to go tonight.
4: Yeah. Here's Cole Emerson. And the pitch to Colt is a strike on the inside corner. Nothing in one. Cole 0-for-1 is flat out the low in center field. Good to see my buddy Rain here at the ballpark tonight. Spends a lot of time at the Atlanta Street Center. Here's the pitch on the way. Check swing and it's outside for ball one. One ball and one strike.
5: Buddy Kennedy has played 13 games and left in the minors. So
4: he's qualified.
5: He has stood out in the outfield before.
4: He stood out. I like that. Here's the 1-1 on the way, and it's a strike out of the inside corner. 1-2. Yeah, I was talking with Buddy the other day, and we played the interview before the ball game tonight. He's the kind of guy that you can plug him in anywhere, in the infield and the outfield. The windup and the 1-2 pitch, and it's up high. Ball two, 2 balls and 2 strikes. And that's what Brendan Donovan did the last few years with the St. Louis Cardinals. And man, if we miss Donovan, who's been out for 7 weeks, working out today, running. He'll go on a rehab assignment when the team goes on the road. The next pitch, swung on, bounce foul on the first base side by Emerson, and the count stays even at 2 balls and 2 strikes. But he was very pleased. He said, I still have to check off a few more boxes. He's taking ground balls at third, ground balls at second. Doing a lot of running to test out that sore groin.

0: Bauerin swinging a ground ball to third. Up of the ball is Guzman, the throw to first, and it's in time to get hustling Colt Emerson, and that will retire the side. We go to the top of the sixth inning, and our Mechanics Bank score, it is still the Mariners nothing and the Angels nothing.
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1: No score. Mariners and Angels to the sixth we go. Bryce Miller has been outstanding. He'll face Josh Lowe, who flew out to center his first time. Miller into the wide. He steps into the pitch. Here it is. Sends it just off the plate. One ball, no strikes. One base runner for the Angels. That was on an error. That has been it so far. Miller has been spectacular. Here's the 1-0. Down low on a splitter. Miller didn't look thrilled with that. Two balls, no strikes. No runs, no hits, one error on both sides. Identical score lines. Here's the pitch. Swung on, lifted, right field, hit well. Racing back, Wilson. He is at the track just in front of the wall. He makes the catch. So Wilson puts it away. Miller has retired 16 of 17. Really, he hasn't been hit all that hard. It was a nice play by Josh Naylor last inning. It was kind of a line drive. It was off his mitt, popped up in the air, made the catch. That was our save of the game brought to you by BECU. It's always a good time to save. Learn more about the BECU Early Saver account, becu.org/early saver. Oh, Hoppy bats, the offer. Misses away. Miller has been very efficient as well. This will be pitch number 60 as he works here in the sixth. He has fanned six. His last start against Pittsburgh, he tied a career-high 11 strikeouts, gave up three earned runs. Here's the 1-0. That's in there. It was the first time he had allowed more than two earned runs in any start this season. One ball, one strike on Logan Ohapi, the catcher for the Angels. He kicks, delivers. Swung on, chopped foul, third base side. You're with us inside the Western Washington Toyota radio booth. This is game 3 of 3. Mariners trying to sweep the Angels. Blue Jays in town. Literally, they're in town right now. Mariners and Blue Jays starting a series tomorrow. 7:10 first pitch. Luis Castillo, Dylan Cease, game one. Here's the 1-2 from Bryce. Swung on, tagged, but fouls. He yanks it upper deck, third base side. Gilbert and Hancock on Saturday, 1:10 first pitch, Shane Bieber. And Sunday, a 2 o'clock first pitch, George Kirby. Freya Savage will get the ball. First time Mariners and Blue Jays have faced one another since the postseason last year. The 1-2. Strike three called, zipped it in right on the corner, 97, his seventh punch out. And now it's being challenged by Ohapi. This is their last challenge on the line. Let's see. It's a strike. Two away. Let's pause for station identification on the NC Machinery Mariners Radio Network.
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1: Here's Neto, the pitch. Swung on, chop foul at home plate. Bryce has retired 17 of 18. He has fanned seven. Only base runner reached on an error. He has been dynamite. He's not thrown more than 14 pitches in any inning so far. He threw nine last inning. He's thrown nine this inning so far. He's been super efficient. Just 64 overall. Bryce into the motion. Here's the 0-1. Swung on a miss. He jumped out of his shoes at a splitter. No balls, two strikes. Crowd gets behind Bryce. No score. Mariners and Angels, sixth inning. Miller winds, delivers. Bounced it. This time, Neto does not chase the splitter.

0: One and two. Had one to waste. 7 punch outs for Bryce. Into the wind. Here's the 1-2. Swung on, grounded foul. This is more like it from Neto. He flew out on the first pitch he saw the first time. This is more along the lines of what we've seen from him.
1: In his first two at-bats a couple of nights ago, he saw 17 pitches. That's why that first pitch out was so remarkable to start the game.
0: See if Bryce can get rid of him right here. 2 outs. Miller into the motion, deals. Bounced it. Did not chase the sweep. 2 balls, 2 strikes. Seemingly, this is about as deep a count as Bryce has been in with anybody. Quick nod of the head to Cal. 2 balls, 2 strikes. Bryce, the pitch. Swung on, cracked to shortstop. A couple hops, charging. Emerson has it. Throws on the move to first base. Little low, dug out by Naylor, and that is it. That's the out. And Bryce Miller has been sensational. He's retired 18 of 19 he has seen. He has blanked the Angels through 6 innings. We go to the bottom of the 6th. Mariners and Angels, no score on the NC Machinery Mariners Radio Network.
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0: The pitch to JP is a strike over the corner. No score, bottom of the 6th, Mariners and Angels. Identical score lines. No runs, no hits, 1 error both sides. Here's the pitch. Swung on, ripped into the gap, right center field. Low is over in the gap. He's not going to get there. It's a hit. JP around first base. He wants to. Adell gets it in the looping throw to second. Not in time. JP Crawford. A leadoff double, the first hit of the ball game for either side.
1: We've seen a couple of drives into the gap in right center field, but they had too much hang time. This one had some backspin to it, and it got down there. It splits low, and Adell out there in right center field. It gets down, and the Mariners have the first hit of the night. And JP reaches toward the heavens saying, thank you. And the Mariners have the go-ahead run on at second base. Huge hit for JP.
0: Now here's Weston Wilson batting. Runners expect, defenders on the corners expecting a bunt. Here it is, a bunt attempt that's fouled back to the screen. This was Julio's spot. Julio walked in the first. On a ground ball to first base, he was taking second. Schonewell throwing to second, hit Julio in the back of the helmet. Julio left the game. Victor Robles took his spot. Victor was hit by a pitch. He's out of the game. Here's the 0-1. Bunt. Nope. Pulls the bat back and takes it outside for a ball. One ball, one strike. So Weston Wilson is the third hitter in this spot in this game, taking the third plate appearance in this spot in this game. Bizarre night

0: The 1-1. No bunt. Swung on a missed. Missed a sweeper. So 1-2. So the Mariners down to two guys on the bench. Garver and Buddy Kennedy. Urena has been excellent. 77 pitches now. JP is lead at second base. No outs. The pitch. Just a touch low. Two balls, two strikes.
1: Weston learned on that first pitch. He stayed away from the sweeper that time. Saw it. It's going to be down low. It was.
0: The 2-2. Swung on, fouled straight back. Got a piece of a hoppy, the catcher. We'll do it again. Two balls, two strikes. Legendary moment of the game brought to you by Miller Lite. Legendary moments start with a light. When it's game time, it's Miller time. It has certainly been Miller time tonight. Bryce Miller has been sensational. One base runner allowed. It was on an error. He has been so good. Now the Mariners trying to back it with a run here.
1: Wilson trying to bounce one to the right side of the infield. You got to get JP over to third.
0: Here comes the 2-2. Inside. Dropped by a hoppy, but didn't go far. So full count, three balls, two strikes. This is a good at bat by Wilson. Putting up a fight here. Canzone on deck. Wilson had a big moment in this series with a two RBI base hit. Reyna steps off. He's staring at JP. He doesn't go back to second. He keeps his lead there at second base, just staring back at him. Reyna set. He deals 3-2. Here it is. Swung on a missed. There's that changeup again. Bottom of the zone. Perfect spot. He swings through. That's strikeout number 5. That's the first out. Brings up Dom. You're with us inside the Western Washington Toyota radio booth. Mariners looking for the lead. They just got their first hit. In fact, the first hit for either side, JP, a double. He's at second base, one out. Dom scorched through June. Here's the pitch. It's over the corner for a strike. Hit 314 for the month. And on base near 390 with six home runs. That led the Mariners in home runs for the month. The 0-1. Up and in. Has to twist out of the way. One ball, one strike. Go ahead, run at second base. The pitch. Down low. Gets away from a hoppy, but JP stays anchored at second. One of the things that really stood out in June from Canzone is just how hard he hit the ball. Looking at average exit velocities in June, he had the 7th best in the month, and all you need to do is look around the guys surrounding him. Here's the 2-1 outside. You had Schwarber 5th, Otani 6th, Canzone 7th, Alvarez 8th. Tells you what you need to know.
1: Great company. Yeah, he had the 6 home runs, and how many times did it screaming Mimi a line drive right at somebody in the outfield? Number of times in June.
0: See if he gets one to hit here. 3 balls, 1 strike. The pitch. It's in there. Did not go fastball. He went sweeper. And it just tickled the bottom of the zone, barely. Full count, 3 balls, 2 strikes. JP at second, no score. Urena at 86 pitches. He delivers. Not close. Outside, ball 4. The Mariners now runners at first and second, one out. Mariners threatened in the first. They had the bases loaded. Naylor hit into a double play. Here's Randy. Mike Maddox, the pitching coach, will stroll out to have a chat with the Angels starter. Angels now will get the bullpen going. They have a lefty up.

0: Matera is warming up, the only lefty that the Mariners have not seen in this series. Randy's been hit by a pitch. He's also lined to right. JP is lead at second base. Dom at first. Nice lead there. Here comes the pitch. Swung on. Smoke, but foul. Down the right field line. It twists into the seats out of play. 0-1. 88 pitches. They haven't done much against the Angels starter, but they have upped the pitch count. He's getting towards the end of the line. The 0-1. Just below the knees. Randy, yellow batting gloves, yellow shoes. Pinwheels the bat around one time. The 1-1. Bounced in. Ohapi smothers it. That was a good stop by Ohapi, who has struggled defensively this year, but it was a good stop there to keep the runners at first and second. Two balls, one strike. Two on, one out. Tied score. Here's the pitch. Bounced in again. All right, three balls and one strike for Randy. He's had an all-star first half for the Mariners.
1: Now you can eliminate the changeup. The sweeper, look for that fastball. Put it in play.
0: Urania from the belt. And now steps off. Runners go back to the bags. Urania set again. The 3-1 to Randy. Swung on a missed. That's a good two-seam. 97. On the corner. Randy not happy, shaking his head, kind of hit his helmet with the barrel of the bat. Full count now, three balls, two strikes, one out, two on. And now time taken at home plate. 92 pitches. He's getting near the end. Naylor, a lefty on deck. This may be his last batter. The 3-2. Swung on, fouled away. That was a perfect pitch. Bottom corner, 97. I think it would have been a strike. It was very close. And Randy fights it off to live for another day. Crowd gets behind Randy. Mariners looking for the lead. Three balls, two strikes. Urena. Here's the pitch. Swung on, a chopper third base side, just scoots foul. We'll do it again. The longer this goes, the more certain it feels like this will be his final batter.
1: And he's fouled off some tough pitches. Everything down, the changeup down, the sweeper down, the sinker down. Right now, if he can get a pitch up, he can do some damage.
0: Yeah, waiting on that one mistake. We pitch number 8. The 3-2. Up and in. There we go. Bases jammed again. And we'll see if the Angels go to the pen. Bases loaded, one out. Naylor batting. He batted with the bases loaded in the first and bounced into a double play. No movement from the dugout. He's going to stay. The lefty ready in the pen. They're not going to him. Bases loaded, one out. Here's Josh Naylor. Urania at 95 pitches. Here comes his first offering to Josh. It's in there. Starts him with a changeup, his best pitch. 0-1. JP at third base now. The go-ahead run. The 0-1. Swung on a missed. Another changeup. This one dancing out of the zone that Josh swings through. He's in a tough spot. No balls, two strikes. We're in the sixth inning. No

0: score. JP doubled for the first hit of the game for either side in this inning. Canzone with a walk, Randy with a walk. The 0-2 swung on and missed. 98, a four-seam just out of the zone. Naylor swings through, and that's the second out. Six strikeouts to Ureña. And here's Cal. Mariners looking for anything to score this run from third. You're with us inside the Western Washington Toyota radio booth. No score, sixth inning, bases loaded, two outs. The pitch to Cal. That's a strike. Cal, who had three grand slams last season, five for his career, he would settle for just a single right now. So he pitched number 100. The offer. Swung on a miss. He went for it. Fastball at 97, right by Cal. It's down in the count. No balls, two strikes.
1: Times is going with that sinker away, changeup away. Might have to drive the ball the other way.
0: The 0-2. A check swing. It's off the bat. 98. He is emptying the tank right now. No balls, two strikes, two outs, bases loaded, tied score. The 0-2. It's low. Cal walks it all the way in. A sweeper just below the zone. 1-2. The 1-2 to Cal. Swung on line drive. Foul. Just misses the right field line. That would have scored at least two.
1: And with that changeup, you're out in front, so he pulled it, foul down that right field line. It's so hard to stay back on his changeup.
0: That's a really good pitch. One of the best changeups in baseball this year. The 1-2. Too high. Lays off the four-seam at 98. Even count, two balls, two strikes. Bases loaded. JP at third, Dom at second, Randy at first. Two balls, two strikes. Here's the pitch to Cal. Low and in. A changeup that misses. Full count. Something has to happen here. Three balls, two strikes. Already two walks this inning. Crowd on their feet. Mariners trying to break through. The pitch to Cal. Swung on, ripped right field, foul. Just misses the line again, out in front of a changeup again.
1: He loves that changeup, and rightly so. It's a great pitch. What an at-bat for Cal. He was 0-2, and now this is a 5, 6, 7, 8, what, 9-pitch at-bat for Cal Raleigh.
0: You know, that was a really great piece of hitting, because you look at where that ball ended up. It was at the very bottom of the strike zone, and it looks like that would have been enough for a strike. So Cal had to fight it off, had a lot of movement. He broke his bat, so he's getting a new one. This will be pitch number 9. This is a good fight from Cal.
1: That's why sometimes you got to drive that ball the other way. It was pitch that was fading down away in the outside corner. Let's see what happens here.
0: Bases loaded. Two outs. Three balls, two strikes. The pitch to Cal. Upstairs, ball four. The Mariners have broken through their first run of the ball game. Cal Raleigh, a bases loaded walk, 1-0 Mariners.
1: That was a big league at bat right there. Behind 0-2, fouls away some pitches, works it to 3-2, fouls away two nasty changeups, and then draws a bases loaded walk. Great at bat by Cal Raleigh.
0: And now the Angels go into the pen. They'll come back. Bases loaded. Luke Raley will bat when we come back right after this.
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1: Well, the new pitcher for the Angels, left-hander Sammy Natera. Base is still loaded, 1-0 Mariners lead.
4: Here's Luke Rayleigh, lefty on lefty, the pitch, swung on a miss. Well, you know there won't be a pinch hitter here. Luke is playing center field now. The Mariners have lost two outfielders in this game. No Julio, no Robles, both out of the ballgame. Bottom of the sixth, 1-0 M's. Base is loaded. Here comes the 0-1. Swung on, fouled back to the screen. Good cut. Natera has pitched well. The rookie just 8 games so far this year. An ERA under 1, just picked up his first big league save before the Angels got to Seattle. Is a really high strikeout rate in his short time. Here comes the 0-2. Swung on, popped up, and it's out of play. So far, in his 8 appearances, he's gone 80% four-seam, 20% slider. So, not a lot of mystery what you're going to get from the lefty.
1: Yeah, look for the fastball.
4: The 0-2. Swung on a miss. Well, that was the slider he went to that time. Swings through, and that's it for the Mariners in the sixth. But they do get one. Mariners lead 1-0. We head to the seventh. Your Mechanics Bank score on the NC Machinery Mariners Radio Network.
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0: Here we go to the seventh inning. Mariners leading 1-0 over the Angels. Nolan Schanuel will lead off the first baseman for the Angels. Miller winds the pitch. That's a strike. There's been one hit in this game between the two teams. The Mariners are the team that has it. A J.P. Crawford double. J.P. scored last inning on a bases-loaded walk. Miller at 70 pitches. Here's the 0-1. Swung on, popped up out of play. So he still has some room to operate in case you're thinking about things in the last couple of innings for Miller. Mariners only one hit, but that's one more hit than the Angels have so far. One nothing Mariners. No balls, two strikes. Miller with seven punchouts. Into the wind. The 0-2. Swung on, popped up. That's out of play. Beyond the Angels' third base dugout. Angels wearing their road reds tonight. Angels across the front in red. Red helmets, gray pants. Mariners in their city connects. Miller nods his head. Into the wind, the 0-2. Swung on, a looper, short right field, long run. Wilson racing in. He tumbles, can't make the catch. It's down, it's a base hit. Long way to run, a bloop base hit, and that's the first hit for the Angels tonight. That's a tough way to give up the first base hit.
1: Never land out there, beyond the reach of Cole Young going out, and Weston Wilson coming in, trying to get to it. Loop single by Schanuel. How about that? Six innings of no-hit baseball for Bryce Miller tonight.
0: He's been so good tonight. Just two base runners, one an error, one a bloop single. Here's Guzman, the pitch. Swung on, fouled away. Now, though, things into focus. That was a leadoff single, so the tying run aboard here. Mariners a slim 1-0 lead. No balls and a strike on Guzman, the third baseman. J.P. playing in at third base. Here's the pitch. Swung on, fouled back. Taking a look at the Chevy Equinox scoreboard. If the Mariners want to stay in a tie for first place, they're going to have to win tonight. The game in Arlington just finished, and the Rangers, no problems with the Tigers tonight. 10-4 the final. 17 hits for the Rangers tonight. Here's the 0-2 from Bryce. Swung on, looper, short right field. Weston this time goes in, goes to a dive. It's off his glove. It's loose on the ground. Schanuel to second base. He's going to hold there. Another loop base hit. Wilson did all he could. Pressed into emergency duty in right field tonight. Raley was the starter in right, who's now playing center because the Mariners have lost Julio. They've lost Robles. Couple of bloop hits. Runners on first and second. No outs.

Bizzardo starting to throw for the Mariners. Here's Soler, the pitch outside. Soler is fanned twice. Miller, set. He deals. That's in there. Miller, two pitches away from 80. Two on, no outs. He has struck Soler out twice. Would love to do it again right here. Here comes the 1-1. Swung on, popped up a mile high behind home plate. Cal off with the mask. He's near the sidewall. He looks up, and that's two rows back into the seats. Looked like off the bat had a chance to stay in. Instead, it's now 1-2. The Mariners want this sweep. They're leading 1-0 in the seventh. Tough spot right here. So they're the cleanup man for the Angels. Miller, black glove to the chest, stares in. Here comes the 1-2. Swung on and missed, got him again. A four-seam ripped it right by him. The eighth strikeout for Bryce Miller, and that's the biggest one of the night so far. One away. That brings up Meckler, who's 0-2. He is fanned once. Line to first base as well in the fifth. And a juggling catch by Naylor. Schonewell at second, Guzman at first. Bloop singles to start this inning. Here's the pitch. That's in there, right over the corner. Good slider. It's quite a mustache battle here between Miller and Meckler. The 0-1. That's inside. Looks like it's some kind of Western going on right now between these two. As Miller just stares in at Meckler. 1-1. Two on, one out. Here's the 1-1. Swung on, ripped down the first baseline. It just scoots foul off the bag. Way out in front of a splitter. So 2 strikes on Meckler now.

0: Miller with white shoes, towing the rubber from the stretch. One ball, two strikes. Here comes the pitch to Meckler. Now he spins around and he looks Schanuel back to the bag, who does not have a steal this year.
1: Lots of swings and misses and pop-ups. Only four ground ball outs behind Bryce in this game. Could sure use one right here for a double play.
0: Spire has joined Bizzardo in the bullpen. The 1-2. That's fouled off. It's a good pitch. A slider at the kneecaps. Meckler fights it off. Just two hits for the Angels, both in this inning. One hit for the Mariners. But the Mariners cashed it in with a run. 1-0 M's. Miller set. He deals 1-2. Swung on. Skied center field. Rayleigh a couple steps back. He's tracking it. He's under it. He makes the catch. Schanuel, no tag at second. He will hold. That's the second out. Runners don't move up.
1: And the key for Bryce Miller with two on and nobody out of time. The strikeout of Soleri can advance the runners. If he did with a ground ball to the right side, that would have been a sacrifice fly. We would have had a tie game. But he got that first out with the runners staying at first and second. Now he's got two outs with still both runners at first and second.
0: After that out, Cal will jog out. He's going to talk to Bryce. We're going to talk about this attack plan as Joe Adell will stand in. Adell's 0-for-2, a fly out to center and a strikeout. You got eight.

0: Angels at first and second, two outs now. Bryce trying to get through the seventh. Bizarro and Spire are both ready. It's a long conversation between Cal and Bryce. Bryce, a smile on his face as the meeting is broken up.
1: Pitch count still manageable, 85, a chance to get through the seventh inning for Bryce, who's been outstanding. Just in case, as you mentioned, Bizarro and Spire getting ready.
0: Adell stands in. Base is jammed. Runners at first and second. Two outs. Here's the pitch. Swung on, popped up, third base, foul ground, and that's going to get out of play. JP's over near the sidewall. He brushes up against the netting, but that's a good dozen rows back. So Bryce ahead.

0: No balls and a strike. Miller set. He deals 0-1. It's low. A sweeper. Adell lays off. Adell will chase. It's a pretty high chase rate. Miller ball in his right hand as he stares in. A little shake of the head. Now nods up and down. Here comes his 1-1. It's too high. Fastball 95 miles per hour. Just above the zone. Two balls and a strike. Miller retired 18 of the first 19 he saw into this inning. The only base runner was on an error. The 2-1. That just missed a splitter that stayed up. No challenge. Mariners have two of them. If they would have challenged that, I think they would have had it. This will be pitch number 90 for Bryce. Three balls, one strike. Here comes the 3-1. Swung on, crack, two hops to shortstop. Backing up, Colt has it. The short way to second base. In time, they get the force out. And Bryce Miller does it. Dances out of trouble in the seventh. He has been spectacular tonight. Seven scoreless innings on two hits against the Angels. Marvelous Miller again. Just sensational this year for the Mariners. We go to the bottom of the seventh. Mariners leading 1-0 on the NC Machinery Mariners Radio Network.
1: 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Deep right field.
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0: Cole Young swings at the first pitch, fouls it away. 0-1. Natera still in there, the lefty. He'll have some lefties to face here in Young, Emerson, and J.P. Crawford.

0: The 3-2 up this inning. 1-0 Mariners. Here's the pitch. Misses wide. Bottom of the seventh inning. That's your Mechanics Bank score. Young 0-2. Two hits for the Angels, one hit for the Mariners. Here's the 1-1 outside. J.P. Crawford, a leadoff double in the sixth inning. He came around to score on a two-out, bases-loaded walk to Cal Raleigh to drive in the only run in this game. Bryce Miller has been sensational. He's our working hard player of the game, brought to you by Timberland Pro and Whistle Workwear. The 2-1. 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You just can't say enough about Bryce. Seven innings of two-hit ball, no runs, no walks, and eight strikeouts. He's been so good this year for the Mariners since returning off the IL. Here's the 2-2. Swung on a missed. Young swings through. Matera records his second out, both on strikeouts. Here's Cole. The first pitch to him. Misses away. Mariners and Blue Jays starting a series tomorrow night. The final three home games for the Mariners before the All-Star break. Here comes the 1-0. That misses away. The Mariners have... It's going to be a very challenging road trip with the Marlins and the Rays, the two Florida teams. Rays have won eight in a row. Here's the pitch. That's a strike. And the best record in the American League at 51-33. The Marlins... In third place in the NL East, they're four games above 500. They've been good as well. Here's the 2-1. That's a strike. Marlins had an excellent June, so that's going to be a very tough road trip heading into the All-Star break. First things first, looking for the sweep here against the Angels. Two balls, two strikes on Colt, one out. The 2-2. It's away. 1-0 Mariners, bottom of the seventh. Looks like no one throwing for the Mariners. The 3-2. Swung on a missed. Matera has faced three batters. He's fanned them all. Two outs. That brings up JP. He's been the offensive hero so far for the Mariners. His leadoff double set the table. Yeah, Mariners do have action in the pen. I think it's still Bizzardo getting loose. So we'll see if the Mariners go to the pen. Face the bottom three of the order for the Angels in the eighth. The pitch. That's a strike. No one warming for the Angels. Their bullpen quiet. 1-0 M's, bottom of the seventh. Here's the 0-1. Strike two. Rushes up. A four-seam on the corner. Yeah, it looks like Miller's probably done. He's surrounded by Kirby and Hancock talking things over. Miller laughing. And Bizzardo still throwing. So it looks like it's going to be Bizzardo. At least that's the guess. Here's the 0-2. Misses to JP. 1-0 Mariners. Seventh inning. Matera set. Here's the 1-2. Swung on a chopper. On front of home plate. Picked up by Ohapi with the bare hand. Throws to first base, and it's just in time to get JP. And that's it for the Mariners in the seventh. So they're still holding a 1-0 lead. Your Mechanics Bank scores. We come back. It's going to be Bizzardo to start the eighth inning on the NC Machinery Mariners Radio Network.
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5: Our Mechanics Bank score, it's the Mariners 1 and the Angels nothing. And combined 3 hits in this game. The Mariners have only 1. The Angels have a couple. Whole lot of pitching tonight. Eduard Bizzardo will take over in relief. Bryce Miller simply outstanding tonight. Oswald Peraza will lead things off with a swing and a pop-up out of play on the first base side. And the count is nothing and 1. The line for Bryce Miller, 7 scoreless innings, gave up just 2 base hits. Those were back-to-back bloop singles in the top of the seventh inning. He had a no-hitter through 6. No walks. He struck out 8. Next pitch on the way to Peraza is outside for ball 1. 1 ball and 1 strike. Now, in the meantime, Walbert Urania. That's right. Remember, this kid's name is only 22. He was outstanding. 5 2/3 innings. Gave up 1 run on 1 hit. But he walked 4, hit 2 batters, struck out 6. And a great changeup. Miller, a great splitter. Here's the pitch. Check swing fouled away by Peraza behind the plate. And the count is now 1 ball and 2 strikes. By the way, this call to the bullpen brought to you by the Sunset Auto Family in Sumner and Auburn. You just get more at Sunset, and people do like that. Bizzardo with a new baseball. Bizzardo looks in, has the sign from Cal. Now the stretch. And the right-hander's 1-2 pitch on the way. Check swing, strike 3 called. He got him looking with a fastball on the outside corner. Peraza strikes out. And one away for the Angels here in the top of the 8th. Bizzardo 3-2 with a 2.17 ERA, making his 41st appearance of the year. Well, tonight a special night for our Toys for Kids charity here. It's Rizmus in July, our version of Christmas in July. They're playing Christmas songs in the background. Mariah Carey's All I Want for Christmas Is You. Here's the pitch on the way to Josh Lowe. And it's a strike on Lowe. The count is 0-1. And all they want for Bryce Miller tonight is a win. And for the Mariners, a win to stay tied for first place in the West, because the Rangers won again tonight against Detroit. Here's the pitch on the way. It's a little bit high. And Cal wants the challenge. So right now, the count is even on Josh Lowe at 1 ball and 1 strike. Let's see if Cal wins again. He's been really good at the challenges. We get a look at it, and it was a strike. It nicks the top rung of the strike zone, and the count is 0-2 on Lowe instead of 1 ball and 1 strike. Good job by Cal Raleigh, as always. One out, nobody on. Zardo kind of bends the waist, looks in, now straightens up. Here's the 0-2 pitch. It's a little bit high. It was ball 1, 1 ball and 2 strikes. Raleigh, the center fielder, a little bit toward left center for Lowe, left-handed hitter. Now the stretch and the 1-2 pitch.

0: In the one run, here's Logan Ohapi, and he takes a pitch outside for ball one. So runs for both teams, kind of slim pickings tonight. 1-0 Mariners, top of the eighth. Bizardo has a sign from Cal, and now the 1-0 pitch to Ohapi, swinging a foul off of Cal or off of Ohapi. The ball bounces out the right side of home plate, and the count is even on Ohapi at 1-1. Jerry DePoto just brought in the Lucky Cheetos. So hopefully they have some magic in them tonight. Mariners looking for a sweep over the Angels. Here's the stretch and the 1-1 pitch. Swing and it's popped up. Left side of the infield in front of the bag at third. J.P. Crawford is there. Quick adjustment to his left and he makes the catch and that retires the side. Great job by Bizardo as he 1-2-3s the Angels. Here in the top of the eighth inning, we go to the bottom of the eighth. Our Mechanics Bank score as we listen to Mariah Carey. We go to the bottom of the eighth. It's the Mariners 1 and the Angels nothing.
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0: Our Mechanics Bank score, the Mariners 1 and the Angels nothing as we head to the bottom of the eighth inning. Pitching change for the Angels. Right-hander Sam Bachman takes over in relief. This guy throws hard. He's 1-1 out of the pen for the Angels. 3.35 ERA, 31 appearances. Leading things off is Weston Wilson. And he takes a look at ball one. Mariners had to make a lot of defensive changes because Julio Rodriguez had to come out of the game with an injury. Here's the pitch on the way. A strike on Wilson and the count evens at 1-1. Julio was hit in the back of a helmet, his helmet. Running down to second base on a ground ball to Shanuel at first. He hit Julio right in the back of the head. Eventually had to come out of the game. 1-1 on the way to Wilson. Swinging a foul at the plate off his foot. And the count is now 1-2. Victor Robles went out to play center field. Then Robles in his first at bat was hit by a pitch off his right forearm by the starter Urania. And eventually Robles had to come out of the ball game. So Rayleigh, who was in right, moved over to center. And Weston Wilson took over in right field. So here's Wilson for his second at bat on the night. Wilson steps in. One home run on the year as a Baltimore Oriole. Here's the stretch and the 1-2 pitch. Low and outside as it bounces away from Ohapi, the catcher, all the way to the backstop. For ball two, 2 balls and 2 strikes. Wilson, then Dom Canzone, and Randy Rosarena looking to add to their one-run lead, 1-0. The stretch and the 2-2. Low and outside, and Ohapi was really handcuffed, but he was able to get a glove on it, make the stop, and the count is full now on Wilson. And 3 balls and 2 strikes. Now the look in by Bachman, and the 3-2 pitch, swing and a miss, and a fastball for strike three.

0: 3. And there's one out for the Mariners here in the bottom of the eighth inning. Well, this Saturday, the 4th of July, the Mariners taking on the Blue Jays. And as part of the festivities, the first 10,000 fans will score a patriotic bucket hat. Thanks to Coca-Cola. Grab your tickets at Mariners.com and get ready to pack the stands with red, white, and blue. Hard to believe it's almost the 4th of July. Here it is, July the 2nd. Dom Canzone, the hitter, been aboard a couple of times. The pitch to him, a swing and a miss. And it's 0-1, safe for the fielder's choice back in the first. He has grounded out to Guzman at third and walked his last time up. A big, big walk. One of three walks in that bottom of the sixth inning that led to the only run of the game. Next offer, swinging a ground ball, three-hopper out to the second baseman. Peraza to his left, loves it. Throws the first in time to get Canzone for the second out of the inning. So two up and two down. That'll bring up Randy Rosarena. When we go to the top of the ninth inning, last drive for the Angels. They have the top third of the order coming up. Zach Neto, Nolan Chanuel, and Denzer Guzman. And Andres Munoz getting loose out of the Mariners' bullpen will work the top of the ninth inning. Here's the pitch to Randy, and it's a breaking ball that's low and outside for ball one. Hope you'll stop on by T-Mobile Park tomorrow night, Friday night. The Mariners entertain the Toronto Blue Jays. Here's the pitch, swung on line, drive into left field for a base hit. Randy got a little off the end of the bat, that had a sting, but up with the ball as Beckler gets a throw to second. And the Mariners have a runner on at first base with two outs. Here in the bottom of the eighth inning, they would love to add on. Right now, a slim 1-0 lead. Randy, a little bit out in front, had to wait for that pitch. Got it off the end of the bat, but he's so strong, he muscled that ball out into left field. Brings up Josh Naylor. Josh looking for his first base hit tonight. Randy lead at first. Now the stretch by Bachman. And the right-hander fires away. It's inside. Starts him off with a slider. Ball one. In game one of that series coming up tomorrow night against the Blue Jays, Luis Castillo gets the start for the Mariners. Dylan Cease for Toronto. Now the look in by Bachman. Turn and toss over to first base. Randy back to the bag. Mariners try to get away from that 500 mark. Right now a game over at 44 and 43, as we mentioned. Texas also winning tonight. So the Mariners need a win to stay tied with the Rangers for the top spot in the West. Here we go. The set by Bachman and the 1-0 pitch. Swing and it's popped up. Third base side, foul territory. Over is Guzman. Has plenty of room near the Angels dugout. He is there and he makes a catch, and that's going to retire the side. We go to the top half of the ninth inning. Mariners looking to hang on and win it. Our Mechanics Bank score. It's the Mariners 1 and the Angels nothing.
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2: Well, here we go, folks, to the top half of the ninth inning. The Mariners hanging on to a 1-0 lead over the Angels, and Senor Smoke will take over in relief here in the ninth inning. So here is Munoz. Munoz 3-4, making his 34th appearance of the year. He has 15 saves, looking for number 16. 30 and third innings, giving up only 26 hits, 13 walks, and 47 strikeouts. Well, we just got word from Greg Green, our director of marketing and broadcasting, the United States men's national team, the soccer team that just won a huge game yesterday. They're going to be playing here on Monday. They're going to be here for the first pitch tomorrow night against the Toronto Blue Jays. And their head coach, Mauricio Pochettino, will throw out the first pitch. Pitch on the way to leadoff batter Zach Neto is down low for ball one. So the U.S. men's soccer team is going to be here tomorrow night for the first pitch. And what an exciting win for the U.S. team yesterday. Here's the stretch of the pitch on the way to Neto, and it's down low for ball two. Two balls and no strikes. The entire team is going to be introduced, but the head coach, Mauricio Pochettino, is going to be throwing out the first pitch. You don't want to miss that. Get here early tomorrow night.
3: Wild scene.
2: Yeah. Hopefully a lot of soccer fans will be here. I'm sure they will. Here's the pitch on the way, low and outside. And now Munoz way behind Neto with three balls and no strikes. Can't afford any walks. Neto, 0-for-3 on the night. Story tonight has been Bryce Miller. Seven scoreless innings. Here's the 3-0 pitch, and it's down and away for ball four. So a four-pitch leadoff walk to Neto, and right away the Angels have the tying run on at first base. One aboard. And the batter will be Nolan Chanuel. And now time is called. Everybody going out to have a talk with Munoz. First out there, J.P. Crawford, Josh Naylor. Here comes Cal Raleigh. Chanuel is 1-for-3. The Angels have only two hits tonight. And those were back-to-back bloop singles into shallow right field by Chanuel and Guzman in the seventh inning. That has been it. Bryce Miller had a no-hitter through six innings. He was spectacular. Well, Munoz needs a strikeout or a ground ball double play. And Chanuel, left-handed hitter. J.P. Crawford playing up over at third base. He's playing up close. Now the set by Munoz and the pitch to Chanuel. And it's low and outside for ball one. Edward Bizzardo did a great job in the eighth, a 1-2-3 top of the eighth inning with a couple of strikeouts. Neto, good speed on at first base. The stretch of the pitch, and it's way inside with a fastball at 99. Ball two, and Munoz has yet to throw a strike here in the top half of the ninth inning.
3: He's been razor sharp his last few outings.
2: He really has, Gary. Now the stretch and the 2-0 pitch, and there's a strike. Fastball at 100 miles an hour, and the count is now 2-1. He's gone an inning scoreless with either two or three strikeouts his last four or five outings. Now the stretch. And a toss to first, runner goes. Naylor down to Cole Emerson with the tag. And Zeto is out at second base. Zach Neto is out at second, trying to steal left too early. Munoz over to Naylor, on to Cole Emerson. And Neto with the slide. He is out at second. Picked off by Andres Munoz. And that is a huge, huge first out here in the top half of the ninth inning. Emerson got that throw from Naylor in plenty of time to reach down with a tag. And then he was upended on the slide by Neto. But one away for the Angels. The bases are cleared. And now the Munoz 2-1 pitch, swing and a pop-up out of play in the third base side, and the count is even at 2-2. Wow, that's a big sigh of relief.
3: That
2: still
3: was
2: need two
3: enormous,
2: more.
3: Enormous.
2: Wow.

0: That changes everything.
1: No doubt about it. One out and nobody on. 2-2 on Chanuel. The stretch by Andres. The 2-2 swinging a line drive into center field for a base hit. Up of the ball is Raley. Gets a throw in. And how big was that last play? Getting Neto over at second base, leaving too early. Chanuel with a solid single. And the Angels have the tie and run back at first base. This is a slider that Munoz left up, middle, away to Chanuel. Was able to get to it, and now we're going to have a pinch runner for Chanuel over at first base. That is Jose Siri. So put Siri on at first base, one on and one away, top of the ninth inning, 1-0 Mariners, and the batter is Denzer Guzman. Guzman had a bloop single off of Bryce Miller in the seventh inning, 1-for-3. The look in by Munoz. Ground ball double play, and the game is over. Munoz ready. Here's the stretch and the pitch to Guzman. Check swing. Does he go? Yes, he does. First pitch, fastball, and a beauty, and the count is 0-1. Munoz coming right after Guzman. Fastball near the top of the zone. The look in by Munoz, now the stretch, and the 0-1 on the way, swinging a pop-up, out of play in the first base side, and right away, Munoz gets out in front of the count at 0-2. Jorge Soler is due up next. Munoz with a new baseball, really bands of the way. Syria lead at first base, held on by Naylor, one on, one away. The pitch on the way, swinging a well-hit ball down the left field line, but it's yanked foul. That had the distance, no doubter. But foul off the bat of Guzman on an 0-2 pitch. But foul down the left field line. That ball was smoked off the bat of Guzman, and the count, though, is still 0-2. Let's see if Munoz comes back with a slider down and away. The stretch and the 0-2 swing and a fly ball into shallow left center field. Raley over along with Randy Rosarena. Luke is there, and Raley makes the catch for the second out of the inning. Gets a throw to second base. That'll keep Siri at first. So a mighty big second out for Andres Munoz. Two away, and that'll bring up Jorge Soler. Time now for the Muckleshoot Casino Resort Penn Report. The Mariners have used Bizzardo, and now Munoz looking for the final three outs. He's got two in his hip pocket. Here in the top half of the ninth inning, 1-0 Mariner lead. Soler, 0-for-3, has fanned all three times. That was against Bryce Miller. Everybody on their feet here at T-Mobile. There goes Siri. Pitch on the way, swinging the line, driving to left field for a base hit. Siri to second, makes the turn. He'll stop there. Randy up with the ball in a hurry. It was hit so sharply. Soler with a base hit. And now the Angels have runners at first and second with two outs. This first pitch fastball, middle in, and man, Soler hit it hard right to Randy in left field. So now the tying run is on at second, the go-ahead run on at first. Mariners now really hanging on to that slim 1-0 lead. And here is Wade Meckler, left-handed hitter. Munoz looking for that 27th out of the game. Meckler has struck out, popped up to Naylor at first. He's flied out to Raley in center field, and now time is called. Everybody again converging on Munoz. And now here comes pitching coach Pete Woodworth out of the dugout to have a talk with Munoz. It all started with that leadoff walk, and how big was Zach Neto taking off too early? Munoz a toss over to Naylor. Naylor down to Cole Emerson with a tag on Neto for the first out of the inning. That was huge. Otherwise, the Angels would have tied the game after that base hit right there by Soler. Good conversation.
2: Andres Munoz, one career pickoff coming into tonight. So Wow. It's not something that we see very often. We don't see him throw over there all that often. The timing of that was beautiful.
1: And I'm sure Cal Raleigh was involved in that or somebody from the dugout, but it worked. Two on, two outs. Here we go. Time run at second. Go ahead, run at first. Meckler, left-handed hitter, steps in. Munoz stares down, gets a sign from Cal. Runners get their leads. And the pitch on the way to Meckler. Swinging a chopper past the mound. Charging Emerson. One hands it on the run. The throw to first. And it's over. The game is over. The Mariners hang on. And they shut out the Angels 1-0. What a play by Cole Emerson. Charging that ball. One handed it. Firing a strike to Naylor at first. In time to get Meckler. The game is over. The Mariners sweep aside the Angels in this three-game series.

0: And the Mariners stay tied for first place in the West with the Texas Rangers. Little bit of a struggle, but eventually Munoz gets the final three outs in this one to pick up his 16th win of the season. Outstanding play by Cole Emerson to get the final out in this game. The Mariners win it 1-0, and they win it on a bases-loaded walk to Cal Raleigh. And that came in the bottom of the sixth inning. Bryce Miller was absolutely tremendous tonight. He went six scoreless, six no-hit innings, and he went seven innings and gave up no runs on two bloop singles with no walks, and he struck out eight. So the Mariners sweep aside the Angels in this three-game series. The Mariners, their first sweep in a little bit of a while since the end of May when they took three from the Arizona Diamondbacks. Once again, the final score. The Mariners won and the Angels nothing. We'll be back for the happy totals and more after this timeout.
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5: The Mariners do it. They sweep aside the Angels. They win 1-0 tonight over the Angels. Rick, this is not an easy thing to do. The 11th time in Mariners history they've won a game with two or fewer hits. Two hits, but they cashed them in. And what you really need, if you're only going to get two hits and one run, you need to be spectacular on the mound. And that's exactly what the Mariners were tonight.
0: No doubt about it. You're not going to win many games with one run and two hits, but they did tonight because Bryce Miller was absolutely outstanding. He had a no-hitter through six innings, gave up two hits in the top of the seventh, Gary. And those were two bloop singles into shallow right field. The Mariners had to make a lot of changes defensively with the injuries to Julio Rodriguez early in the game and then to his replacement. Victor Robles had to come out of the ball game. But he was able to come back and get the next three hitters in that top half of the seventh inning with a 1-0 lead. He strikes out Soler. He gets Meckler to fly out. He gets Adell to ground out to Cole Emerson at short. So they weren't able to advance the runner. Soler wasn't. The fly ball would have scored a run, but it didn't because Bryce Miller was absolutely outstanding tonight. And that's why the Mariners won this game. The Mariners obviously didn't have a whole lot of offense, but it was a lot of great at-bats, walks. But it started with a leadoff double by J.P. Crawford that started that one-run rally.
5: Yeah.
0: That's all it took for the Mariners tonight.
5: All they needed.
0: Woo!
5: Yeah, you hope for the best on Julio, obviously, and Robles as well. The Mariners finally able to put together. The lefties were back. They nearly had their full lineup with the exception of Donovan. And what do you know? They lose a couple guys during the course of the ball game. It's been that kind of few weeks for the Mariners, so hoping for the best on that front. Perhaps we'll hear more from Dan Wilson coming up in the postgame show.
0: Yeah, tonight was Christmas in July. A little take on that, and Mariners got a present tonight with the great pitching of Bryce Miller to pick up his fourth win of the season. And it's tough when your ERA is 1.97.

0: And for your ERA to go down, it goes down to 1.71 because he goes seven scoreless innings tonight and gives up only two base hits. But a lot of credit to the great at-bats after that double. And Cal Raleigh, the count was 0-2. What do you have, a nine-pitch at-bat?
1: Yes.
0: 3-2, fouls away, couple
1: good
0: of pitches.
1: Good pitches, too.
0: Tough pitches because, man, Urania is nasty. This is the first time we saw him ever, and he's got a tremendous changeup and a sweeper to go along with it. But Cal was able to draw that bases loaded walk to force in the only run of this game. What a huge win for the ball club tonight.
1: Yeah, great win. 1-0 Mariners claim victory here at T-Mobile Park. We'll come back. We have more to come right after this on the NC Machinery Mariners Radio Network.
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2: 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They beat the Angels. They sweep the Angels. 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
2: Mariners win 1-0. One of the heroes, Cal Raleigh, he drove in the run with a bases loaded walk. Let's hear from Cal on the field with Mike Lefko.
5: All right, thanks, guys. Cal, take me through Bryce Miller's outing there, the seven innings, pretty much untouchable tonight. When did you get the sense this would be something special from him?
6: He had a good, I think he struck out five through the first time through the order, and he did a good job of mixing, really. Had a good heater with a good splitter combo, and was able to sprinkle in some other off speeds for good use as well. So, credit to him. He executed really well, and big time outing.
5: When do you guys start to realize how good that splitter is? Do you start to call it more? Do you start to work with him and say, hey, we really feel confident in this pitch tonight?
6: Yeah, I mean, splitter is one of those pitches. It's a hard pitch to see either side of the plate. It's kind of one of those pitches that you kind of can use to both sides and get a lot of swing and miss, get a lot of people off balance, get a lot of people thinking about it, and makes the fastball that much better. So he was able to land a few and able to get some under the zone for some swing and miss.
5: Hey, can you take me through your at-bat? That was the run tonight. You fall behind 0-2. What were you seeing out there that led to, nine pitch, and then you get the walk to bring in the run?
6: Yeah, I was just trying to battle. I mean, we just talk about trying to stay in the big part of the field there, runners in scoring position, and we just got to stay focused in those moments. Those moments are huge, and you never know when one run's going to be the difference in a game. And right there, that was the difference, obviously. And we just got to keep that focus up. We got to keep executing, and those are the little things that help win baseball games.
5: Along those lines, how does it feel to get this sweep here? Big home crowd coming back after the road trip. What does that mean to you guys?
6: Yeah, just keep stacking them. We're trust our process. Keep doing what we're doing. We got to stack some wins. And like I said, the focus level was good this week. We gotta finish out the whole stand though tomorrow, starting with Toronto. So just gotta bring that focus level, like I said.
5: All right, Cal, thanks.
6: Appreciate it.
5: All right, guys.
2: Yeah, Mike Lefko down on the field with Cal Raleigh. Mariners win 1-0 as we take a look at the totals brought to you by Serta Pro Painters. 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Not a lot of totals for the Mariners. One run on two hits. Angels, no runs on four. They didn't have much either. Bryce Miller, exquisite. Seven innings of two-hit ball. No runs, no walks, eight strikeouts. Bizarro, an inning with nothing. Munoz, it was not easy. One inning, a couple of hits, also a walk, but a huge pickoff. The second of his career. Very timely. That kept the Angels off the board. The Mariners grabbed the win. J.P. Crawford, a leadoff double in the sixth. He came around to score on Cal's bases-loaded walk. And as it turns out, that would be all the Mariners needed to grab this win. 1-0, the final. Mariners sweep the Angels. So what comes up next? That's what we'll talk about when we return. New series starting tomorrow. We'll talk about it when we come back right after this.
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7: 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All right, the Mariners sweep aside the Angels, and it sets up what should be a very fun day starting tomorrow. The Blue Jays in town, the first meeting between the Mariners and the Blue Jays since the postseason last year. 7:10, first pitch tomorrow. You want to get here early. Team USA will be here ahead of their match coming up on Monday across the street. And not only will Team USA be here, Mauricio Pochettino will throw out the first pitch for Team USA here tomorrow. So this place should be rocking as the Mariners take on the Blue Jays. Luis Castillo will get the ball against Dylan Cease. 7:10 first pitch. Saturday, 1:10. That's going to be Logan Gilbert, Shane Bieber. And then Sunday, 2 o'clock, George Kirby, Treya Savage. What a way to end the first half at home. 3 against the Blue Jays and some delicious pitching matchups in those three. See if the Mariners can keep the roll going. Big sweep here against the Angels. They'll try and get a series win against the Blue Jays starting tomorrow. 1-0, the final score. We'll come back. We have the postgame show with Tom Hutler that comes your way right after this on the NC Machinery Mariners Radio Network.
8: 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The Mariners will play in October.
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9: Welcome back to T-Mobile Park. A 1-0 pitcher's duel, and it's won by the good guys. The Mariners pick up the victory to complete the 3-game sweep of the Los Angeles Angels here tonight at the ballpark, and a tidy 2-hour, 28-minute game with the great start by Bryce Miller. Went 6-plus no-hit innings, and we'll get to the highlights and his performance in just a few moments, and we'll also hear from him in the clubhouse shortly. But what a performance by Bryce. And it started out looking like the Mariners were going to get things going very quickly after he retired the side in order in the top of the first. The Mariners in the bottom of the first after J.P. Crawford led off with a ground ball to shortstop. Julio Rodriguez was walked, and then Dominic Canzone had a ball that went to the first baseman, and he errantly threw into the back of the helmet of Julio Rodriguez, bounced off and went into the outfield. Julio went all the way around to third. Canzone was at first. Julio finished the inning after being checked by the frequent flyer mile recipients of Dan Wilson and the trainer tonight, who went out three different times, and this was the first. And Julio finished the inning, and the Mariners unfortunately did not come up with a run, even though Randy Arozarena was hit by a pitch to load the bases. Josh Naylor grounded into a 6-3 double play, and that ended the inning, and Julio Rodriguez had ended his night. He did not go out into the outfield in the second inning. It was instead replaced by Victor Robles. And that was the first of a couple of, as the Angels were systematically picking off Mariner outfielders, it seemed, with hit batters and hit runners. At any rate, Bryce Miller, in the meantime, proceeded to strike out the side in the second inning. And that was four in a row after notching strikeout number one on Denzer Guzman to wrap up the first. And then to start the third inning, it was Oswald Pereza at the plate for the Halos.
10: Steps into the pitch, the 1-2. Strike three called, freeze him. Zipped it in at the knees at 96. Bryce Miller has fanned five in a row, matching a career high.
9: Five in a row as Bryce Miller was on fire, had everything working tonight. Then he got the next two outs in that inning and had a perfecto through the first nine batters, actually through the first 11 batters, before Denzer Guzman reached on an error, a throwing error by third baseman J.P. Crawford in his 1,000th start as a major leaguer. And that error put the runner at first base. Guzman got as far as second after the throwing error. And then, of course, Bryce

0: Miller came back to strike out the batter Jorge Soler, and that kept his no-hitter going. In fact, that no-hitter was going until the top of the sixth inning. Miller got his first batter, Josh Lowe, out, struck out Logan O'Hoppe, and then Zach Neto at the plate.
1: Two balls, two strikes. Bryce, the pitch. Swung on, cracked to shortstop, a couple hops, charging. Emerson has it, throws on the move to first base. Little low, dug out by Naylor, and that is it. That's the out, and Bryce Miller has been sensational. He's retired 18 of 19 he has seen. He has blanked the Angels through six innings.
0: He had a no-hitter, but the problem for the Mariners was so did Walbert Urrea for the Angels. The Mariners had not gotten a hit either, despite having the walk and the hit batter in the first inning, and then another hit batter in the third. That was Victor Robles, who also had to leave the game. And then in the bottom of the sixth, finally, somebody got a base hit. It was J.D.
1: Here's the pitch. Swung on, ripped into the gap, right center field. Lowe is over in the gap. He's not going to get there. It's a hit. JP around first base. He wants to. Adell gets it in the looping throw to second. Not in time. JP Crawford. A leadoff double. The first hit of the ball game for either side.
0: And he would score the only run of the ball game after a strikeout by the now right fielder, Weston Wilson. That brought Dominic Canzone to the plate. He was walked to put runners at first and second. Randy Arozarena also drew a walk. The bases are loaded, and then a strikeout by Josh Naylor. So the bases full, two down. Cal Raleigh, who continued to struggle, striking out in his first two at-bats, but he came through in at least RBI fashion in the bottom of the sixth.
1: Bases loaded, two outs, three balls, two strikes. The pitch to Cal. Upstairs, ball four. The Mariners have broken through their first run of the ball game. Cal Raleigh, a bases loaded walk. 1-0 Mariners.
0: And that was going to be the only run of the game, but there was still more drama coming up at the seventh inning, as Bryce Miller, of course, had not given up a hit until Nolan Schanuel led off the seventh with a base hit. And it was a little parachute job between three players, center, right, and second baseman, all going, converging on that ball, but it dropped in by Nolan Schanuel for that base hit. And then Denzer Guzman had another base hit just out of the reach of Luke Rayleigh in right field. And that brought up Jorge Soler, who struck out for the third time. Wade Meckler flies out to center, and there's still two on and two out with Joe Adell at the plate.
1: Here comes the 3-1. Swung on, crack, two hops to shortstop, backing up, Colt has it, the short way to second base, in time, they get the force out, and Bryce Miller does it, dances out of trouble in the seventh. He has been spectacular tonight, seven scoreless innings on two hits against the Angels. Marvelous Miller again, just sensational this year for the Mariners.
0: Fantastic by Bryce Miller, who exited the game after the seventh inning, turning it over to the bullpen, and in came Edward Bizzardo, who, as he does so often, shut the door on the Angels in the top of the eighth in fine fashion. He struck out Oswald Peraza, Josh Lowe, and got Logan O'Hoppe to pop to third base to end the eighth inning. And then it came the top of the ninth. Andres Munoz, who had been really on a roll of late, did not start off so well in the top of the ninth. He walked the leadoff batter, Zach Neto, on four pitches. The fifth pitch he threw was also a ball. Nolan Schanuel finally waited him out and got a base hit to put runners at first and second. Then he got Denzer Guzman to fly to center. Runners at first and second. But then, what happened? There was a little base running error as Neto was leading off first base.
2: It's down the stretch. Down a toss, the first runner goes. Naylor down to Colt Emerson with the tag. And Zeto is out at second base. Zach Neto is out at second, trying to steal left too early. Munoz over to Naylor, on to Colt Emerson. And Neto with the slide. He is out at second, picked off by Andres Munoz. And that is a huge, huge first out here in the top half of the ninth inning.
0: Yeah, you could say that again. Huge first out, because then you had Nolan Schanuel getting a base hit. He was pinch run for by Jose Siri, and then Denzer Guzman flew to center. Then it was Jorge Soler, who had struck out three times, getting a base hit off of Munoz to put runners at first and second. Wade Meckler, the batter.
2: Munoz stares down, gets a sign from Cal. Runners get their leads. And the pitch on the way to Meckler.

0: swinging a chopper past the mound, charging Emerson, one-hands it on the run, the throw to first, and it's over. The game is over. The Mariners hang on, and they shut out the Angels 1-0. What a play by Cole Emerson. Charging that ball, one-handed it, firing a strike to Naylor at first, in time to get Meckler. The game is over. The Mariners sweep aside the Angels in this three-game series, and the Mariners stay tied for first place in the West with the Texas Rangers.
1: No runs, four hits, and an error for the Angels. One run, just two hits, and an error for the Mariners. And Bryce Miller gets the victory with seven stellar innings, improving to 4-2 and dropping his ERA to 1.71. And Walbert Arrieta with the loss, now 5-7. He is not too shabby himself. His ERA drops to 3.03. Andrés Muñoz, not without a sense of adventure, does pick up his 16th save of the season, and the Mariners pick up that victory to improve to 45-43. And as you heard Rick say at the end of that segment, that Mariners remain tied for first place with the Rangers, who also were winners tonight. We'll check the scoreboard for you a little bit later on. Those are the highlights of tonight's game. You're listening to the Alaska Airlines Mariners postgame show, brought to you by the official airline of your Seattle Mariners. Skipper Dan Wilson will have plenty to talk about after the game, and something we want to talk about right now that we just learned late in the game. The U.S. men's national soccer team, off that incredible 2-0 win last night over Bosnia and Herzegovina, will be on hand to throw out the first pitch tomorrow night. Mauricio Pochettino, the coach of that team, the manager of that team, and the entire squad will be on hand before the game. He'll throw out that first pitch, and so you don't want to miss that opportunity to see the U.S. men's national team ahead of their matchup against Belgium across the street on Monday. We'll be back with more, including the skipper, Dan Wilson, right after this on the NC Machinery Mariners Radio Network.
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4: Bases loaded, two outs, three balls, two strikes. The pitch to Cal. Upstairs, ball four. The Mariners have broken through their first run of the ball game. Cal Raleigh, a bases loaded walk, 1-0 Mariners.
5: That was the final. Cal Raleigh, with two strikeouts in his first two ABs, comes up with a bases-loaded walk and drives in the run with J.P. Crawford scoring after getting their first hit of the night on a leadoff double. And that was a historic walk. It was the first time in Mariners history they won 1-0 with that run coming off of a bases-loaded walk. So if you were here tonight to see it in person or were listening on the radio or watching on TV, you were witness to Mariners history. It takes a lot to set historic marks when you're in your 50th season. That was one of them tonight. And the Mariners do come away with that 1-0 win and the series sweep. And the 1-0 shutout is the fifth sweep of the season and the fifth time that pitchers have combined for a shutout this season. So lots of good things to talk about tonight. And here to talk about a lot of those right now is the Mariners skipper, Dan Wilson.
6: Well, to say runs were at a premium tonight would be an understatement, but they were. You know, I thought the way Bryce threw the ball tonight was, again, just exceptional. It seems like he had everything going. A little bit early on, looked like a little bit of a tougher feel for the splitter. He threw a couple in the dirt, but then by the second, third inning, he had a much better feel. He was, filling up the zone with it, and then getting the swing and miss when he needed it. But again, counted on any number of his secondaries, which he was able to land. Fastball was outstanding. Kind of a tough decision there at 90 pitches, but. He had given us seven strong and we've, with our guys down in the bullpen, the possible piggyback on Saturday, we thought, we could be aggressive tonight and Zardo came in, did the job, and Mooney came in, did the job as well. Shout out to Manny, ACTA with, that pickoff there in the ninth inning, a huge play. To be able to pick off Neto there and I thought that was a big turning point there in that inning and ended up looming very large there as they got a couple more guys on, but a great job on the mound, and then offensively, tough assignment tonight. That's a heavy sinker. I thought the changeup that Urena had was exceptional and really a tough pitch to square up, he threw some good sliders as well to the righties. I thought he had a lot of weapons going tonight for him and to be able to get one run against that situation there. I thought Cal's at bat was exceptional, going 0-2 there with the bases loaded and then working a walk and giving us the lead. So outside of that, not a ton of offense, but we're able to get the one run and that's all we needed tonight. And again, always great to get sweeps and gain some confidence.
7: And how are Julio and Victor doing?
6: Yeah. Julio kind of going through the concussion protocol. We'll take a look and see how he is in the morning and kind of assess a little bit more then. Same with Vic. X-rays were negative on Vic, but he was in a lot of pain there on that forearm wrist area. So we'll kind of assess when we get there in the morning and tomorrow when we get to the ballpark and see where we're at. But obviously tough blows, no question. But we've been dealing with it for a while now, and we'll just have to keep pushing.

0: and with Bryce in particular, just what he's been able to give you guys since coming off the IL, and you know, to consistently miss bats, pitch deep into games. All-Star game's coming up in a little bit while. He doesn't necessarily have the volume of the top workhorses, but in your mind, do you feel like he's starting to put together a pretty compelling cast?
1: Yeah, no doubt. You know, that the way he's you know, come out and attacked, the way he's, you know, used all his stuff, and like you said, missed bats. You know, he's just been so deep in the games, and has pitched, you know, has done what we've asked him and more. And you know, tonight, you know, I think he was no hit through five, something like that, maybe six. And you know, again, that's it seems like every time out, he's, you know, he's not giving up a hit till about the fourth or fifth inning. And you know, that's just the way he's throwing the ball right now. He's really in a groove. He's really locked in, and it's been outstanding. And you know, I think we talk about all our guys, and there's no doubt that all our guys are capable of that and have done that. But Bryce has been very, very consistent since coming off.
2: You get those two soft singles to start the seventh there. Just what you see from Bryce to be able to respond.
1: Yeah, you know, buckling down right there. You know, a couple of, you know, just, you know, sometimes when a guy's got a no-hitter like that and something happens like that, you know, it kind of messes with you mentally. But I was very impressed with his ability there to kind of stick to it, especially after the next guy with another blooper that Willie wasn't able to come up with. And then he just kind of buckled down from there. And that was an impressive inning. Kind of got us through that, and you know, we're able to turn over to the bullpen at that point.
3: Speaking of the mental side of things, we talked about physically how good Bryce has been coming back with the fastball, but mentally, what he went through over the past year with all of the injuries and then coming back and having to piggyback, just what have you noticed from the way he's approached things this year compared to last year?
1: I mean, you know, all of our guys, you know, on the starting staff, they're all very different personalities, and but they all, you know, they all want this team to win, and so, you know, that's at the end of the day, that's the way it is. And Bryce is, you know, I think, you know, been as selfless as the next starter that in that group. And I think, you know, coming back and having a couple piggybacks, he was really able to find that fastball and let it rip. And it just continues to be there for him. And the secondaries have been really sharp. And he just continues to put it together. And you know, it's been very impressive.
4: What you see from Munoz in that ninth inning there? It seemed like he had a hard time finding.
1: Yeah, I mean, you know, it looked like with Neto there, you know, just kind of tough finding that release point on the slider there, first couple, and then got behind and you know, missed with a couple heaters. I think, again, that's why that pickoff situation was really big right there to kind of get that first out. And then he kind of went to work from there. And I thought, you know, what we saw on Tuesday, the way he attacked with that fastball was impressive. We saw it again tonight and you know, made some pitches when he had to. You know, another nice outing for Mooney tonight.
5: All right, and it all's well that ends well, as the saying goes. And the Mariners pull off the 1-0 victory last night, or tonight, with Bryce Miller absolutely phenomenal. Seven no-hit innings.

0: hard by Nolan Schoenewell or Denzer Guzman, and then he got out of the inning with a strikeout, a flyout, and a ground out to shortstop, and seven fantastic innings by Bryce Miller. We're going to hear from him coming up in just a few moments as we look down at the field below us. Now the grounds crew is out stenciling the American, let's see, what's it say? Celebrating America 250. It's going to be the logo that will be on the field behind home plate for the next three games on the 4th of July weekend. Oddly enough, for celebrating America's birthday with the team from Canada, the Toronto Blue Jays, coming into town for three. The team, of course, the Mariners ultimately lost to in the American League Championship Series last year in that heartbreaking loss up in Toronto. So the Blue Jays coming in with a large contingent of fans tomorrow. And again, a reminder that we just learned this late in the game tonight, that the U.S. men's national soccer team will also be here to add a little dose of good old American red, white, and blue spirit. They will be out to throw out the ceremonial first pitch at approximately 6:50 before tomorrow night's 7:10 first pitch. We'll also cap off the night with red, white, and blue fireworks spectacular on the 3rd of July, so that on the 4th of July we have an afternoon game and everybody can disperse after that game to go out to their various 4th of July celebrations, barbecues and fireworks shows and all kinds of fun on the 4th of July. It starts tomorrow with the first of three, and very few tickets remaining in that series, including tomorrow night's game against the Blue Jays. We'll come back and hear from the man of the hour, Bryce Miller, right after this timeout on the NC Machinery Mariners Radio Network.
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5: Let's bring in the commissioner, Adam Silver. 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Seattle and Vegas still the leading candidates for expansion. 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
6: So if we expand, at least we're thinking 28, 29 season. 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
7: Here comes the 3-1. Swung on, crack, two hops to shortstop, back up, Colt has it, the short way to second base, in time, they get the force out, and Bryce Miller does it, dances out of trouble in the seventh, he has been spectacular tonight, seven scoreless innings on two hits against the Angels, marvelous Miller again, just sensational this year for the Mariners.
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8: All right, back at T-Mobile Park where the Mariners win a 1-0 shutout victory over the Angels tonight to sweep the series. And the series sweep is the fifth of the season, the fifth time Mariner pitchers have combined on a shutout this season, and the first time in history they've won 1-0 with their only run coming in on a bases-loaded walk, which was happened with Cal Raleigh at the plate. Now, Bryce Miller, seven shutout innings, gave up two hits, didn't walk a batter, struck out eight. It's the fourth consecutive start with seven or more strikeouts and no walks. He's one of just two players to record four or more of those games in a row this season, and the first player in Mariner history to do that. Once again, seven or more strikeouts with no walks in four consecutive games. What a great performance he had. And the overall rotation has been great, too. Nine games now with no walks over seven-plus innings, ranking tied for second most in the major leagues in 2026. Bryce also the 10th pitcher this season to record 5+ consecutive games of 7 or more strikeouts. That's the longest streak of his career. He did a great job tonight. And let's hear from Bryce Miller in the clubhouse after the game.
10: You go into the 7th inning there. Are you allowing yourself to think about a potential no-hitter at that point? Or what is the thought process?
11: Yeah, I mean, I don't know. I thought about it in the first. Anytime I get through first, second, third, whatever, I'm like, oh, it's good, innit? Keep it clean. And then, yeah, I mean, I would have preferred about a 120 line drive. You know, I feel like they didn't really earn those two hits, but it's all right. You know, they fall sometimes, so.
10: As frustrating as, you know, it was for you to start the season, kind of hanging out down there in Arizona, just what have the last 2 months or so been like for you to come back and be able to pitch and perform the way you have?
11: Yeah, it's been big. You know, I feel like I'm finally pitching like how I felt like I should have been pitching, you know, coming off of the 24 season. And this just, you know, feels like this is what, like, I'm supposed to do and how I'm supposed to pitch. And so, yeah, it's been a lot of fun. Seeing success and having consistent success, obviously, is fun. But, you know, helping the team win,

0: a lot of times last year, it was like I'd go out and throw, and before I come out of the game, it's 5-0. I'm like, oh, this is not fun at all. I'm not helping anybody here. And so, you know, being able to get back to who I am and, you know, pitching how I have is, it's been a lot of fun, and super grateful to, you know, finally be healthy and see the success and, you know, continue to, you know, stack outings and weeks together.
1: I mean, is that part of it just as rewarding, the fact that you consistently are stacking one after another as you continue to progress forward?
0: Yeah, for sure. I mean, it's like, even in bad seasons, you know, you have good games here and there, but it's like being able to, you know, week after week, feel like I've really dominated a lot of lineups so far, and continuing to prove, like, how good my stuff is and like how good that I am whenever I'm healthy. It's been a lot of fun, and it's kind of, you know, that's who I've always thought that I was. So it's a lot of fun to go out and prove it.
2: You've seen Brian and Logan and George and Louie all make all-star teams the past few years. This is an opportunity for you, obviously, to late start, but the teams can be announced, I think, this weekend. Just how important is that to you? How much fun would that be? And do you think you've maybe made a pretty strong case for that?
0: I don't know. I mean, yeah, I'd love, you know, it's definitely a career milestone for everybody to make the All-Star team. After I missed, seven starts or whatever to start the year, it kind of hasn't even crossed my mind. You know, I just kind of figured didn't have a chance. And but I mean, if they want to put me in there, I'd be super grateful. But no, I haven't been thinking about that at all. You know, it's something that, you know, after like seeing Logan and Kirby and Wu and Castillo and everybody go, like, you know, going into the season, it's definitely a goal. But like starting on the IL kind of pushed it to the back burner, and it's kind of almost like nobody wants to start on the IL, but it's almost like a blessing in disguise for me, because I was able to kind of like not worry about like the, oh, I need to have certain numbers by this date, you know, to get these awards and everything. And it's kind of like, hey, you know, whatever happens, however many innings I end up with, like, I got to go out every week, just, you know, pitch the best that I can, and we'll see what we end up with at the end of the year. But so yeah, it's kind of a different way to look at it, but it's been working so far.
3: One of the things you pride yourself on so much is this deep repertoire that you've created, developed over years. But then tonight you were 40% splitters, 40% heaters. Is it satisfying to know that, like, you can both attack guys with the whole kitchen sink, but you can also just lean on your two best pitches and be successful any given night?
0: Yeah, for sure. You know, the heater has always been there. And really, ever since I got the splitter in 24, it's been my main secondary pitch. And so, yeah, I think there's a lot of times when, like, I'm going to attack with my strengths and I don't really need to, you know, expand too much. But I think also, like, the cutter, the sweeper, the curveball, they've all been good, you know, in the right times, I guess. And, what was it? Last week, threw more curveballs than I had, you know, in the previous games, and had a couple strikeouts on it. And it's good to, you know that if I do need something, then I have it. But also, you know, it's making sure that, like, I have the confidence in the heater and the splitter. If I, you know, I always have those. So so yeah, I mean, I don't know. Sometimes it's also good for me to, you know, like, low, got the cutter in a 2-0 count, kind of, I missed with two splitters, I think, and fastball count, and got the cutter in and hit it to the track. I was a little worried for a second, but yeah, just having different options is always good. And, you know, I trust really one through seven of those pitches. And the only sinker I threw, I threw two sinkers, but the only one they swung at was the last pitch of the game when I needed a ground ball in a 3-1 count. So I think they all have their purpose.

0: knowing when to use them is big. And that's, you know, Cal called a great game today, and he always does. So
1: it felt like the splitter was maybe not behaving for you early on, but you were just stubborn to it. Was that Cal's call? Was that you? Did you have the confidence that that pitch would come around?
0: Yeah, no, the first really the first two innings were kind of weird. I don't think I threw a breaking ball over the plate. A couple almost hit the grass. So those were, I was doing a couple bounce passes, but yeah, and then the splitter, you know, it kind of had different phases of the game. I had quite a few that missed glove side, which that's not where that pitch plays. So, but you know, it's a pitch that I've developed and trusted over the last three seasons, and you know, I know if I don't have it for an inning, like I know I can get it back, and it's something that I'm not, you know, gonna, I don't think we'll ever just, you know, say, ah, no splitter today, because I think it's something that helps me out a lot. It's a good pitch, and I just have to trust it, you know.
2: Bryce, the no hits into the seventh, I mean, the strikeouts, all great, but how much pride do you take in the no walks? I think that's like, what, four straight starts without a walk at this point?
0: Yeah. Yeah, I mean, we had 1-3 ball count, right? The last batter of the game. Yeah, no, it's big. You know, I've really been able to limit free passes this year, and overall we've limited hits for the most part. And, you know, that's where I, like, just make them earn it. You know, it's 9 games so far, I think. And, I mean, you look at today, they had took them till the 7th to get their first hit, and it was 60 off the bat. And so it's like, why would I give them a free chance to get to first base, and then who knows, they steal second, and then you get one of those bloops, and then they score. So yeah, I mean, main thing for me, I had a lot of first pitch strikes today, attacked the zone early, got the 2 strikes quick, and no free passes. So that's, you know, overall that's pretty good. If I do that every day, we'll be in a good spot.
3: Cal fell behind 0-2 there before getting that bases loaded walk for the only run. It's, you guys obviously all have faith in him that he's going to be able to kind of turn this around, figure this out. Are you seeing signs, and I don't know, what are you guys kind of saying to him behind the scenes to sort of maybe help pick him up here?
0: I don't know. I, especially when I'm pitching, I don't even really watch the offense. But I don't know, every day I tell him, I give him some hitting advice. I give him a hitting lesson to my best knowledge, and we go from there. So, you know, I tell him, see it deep, hit it out front, and give me a bat twirl. And if he does that, you know, I think he'll be all right. But no, he seems, I mean, he's Cal. He's hit 60 home runs last year for a reason. He's really good. I think it's going to come around. He'll definitely be all right.
4: Well, if he gets it going and Bryce Miller continues to pitch like he has pitched so far, it's going to be a fun second half of the season at the All-Star break coming up. The Mariners with their series sweep of the Angels tonight, improving to 45-43, 2 games above 500, remaining tied with the Texas Rangers for the top spot in the American League West. And Bryce Miller, just a few more of the superlatives of his tonight. He joins teammate Brian Wu as one of 2 pitchers to record 4 straight home games of 1 or fewer runs and 3 or fewer hits over 5 or more innings pitched. And just the 3rd pitcher in Mariner history to record 1 or less runs and 20-plus innings pitched through the first 4 home starts of the season. And of course, again, as we mentioned, did not allow a hit through the first 6 innings tonight. Gave up the first hit, a little parachute job into the Bermuda Triangle between the center fielder, right fielder, and the second baseman in the top of the 7th inning. And then another base hit, a little harder hit, but not much, by Denzer Guzman. And that was the only 2 hits that Bryce gave up as the Mariners win it by a score of 1-0 here tonight. We're going to come back and check the scoreboard after we take this time out on the NC Machinery Mariners.
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1: Down the stretch. And a toss, the first runner goes. Naylor down to Cole Everson with the tag. And Zetto is out at second base. Zach Neto is out at second, trying to steal left too early. Munoz over to Naylor, on to Cole Everson. And Neto with the slide. He is out at second, picked off by Andrés Munoz. And that is a huge, huge first out here in the top half of the ninth inning.
2: Oh, was it ever. Rick Riz said it so perfectly there, because Andrés Munoz coming in with a 1-0 lead in the top of the ninth, walking the leadoff hitter, Zach Neto, on four pitches, and the ball four wasn't even close. And then he threw ball five, fifth ball in a row, to open that sequence to Nolan Schanuel. But then, picking off Zach Neto, trying to steal 1-3-6, a huge first out, as it turned out, especially because Schanuel would get a base hit. And later, Jorge Soler got a base hit as well. That would have been a game-tying RBI single had not Neto been caught stealing there. The Mariners win it 1-0 to complete a three-game sweep of the Angels. Tom Hutler here, back at T-Mobile Park on the NC Machinery Mariners Radio Network, with a look at the Chevy Silverado scoreboard. And abbreviated scoreboard tonight, kind of unusual because the Mariners had that game off in the middle of the series with the Angels last night and finished it up tonight. Thursday nights and Monday nights are the usual nights off for most teams around baseball, and there were only 9 games tonight in the big leagues, including ours. So the only game involving an American League West foe, the Texas Rangers, behind Nathan Eovaldi, who improves to 9-7 as the Rangers pound the Detroit Tigers by a score of 10-4, 10 runs on 17 hits for Texas. Detroit, 4 runs, 11 hits. And Framber Valdez takes the loss in a disappointing season so far in his first year with the Tigers. Drops to 4-6 with a 4.29 ERA. Other games around the big leagues, it was the big Southern California battle between the Padres and the Dodgers. The Dodgers have been struggling, but they broke out of it again tonight as they beat the Pods by a score of 12-6, 12 runs, 17 hits for the Dodgers. San Diego, 6 runs and 9 hits in the loss to Los Angeles. Pittsburgh and Philadelphia, the Battle of Pennsylvania continues. The Pirates win this one tonight by a score of 6-1, 6 runs, 14 hits for the Pirates. Phillies, 1 run, just 4 hits, and a very potent Philly lineup is held to just those 4 hits tonight. Cincinnati was at Milwaukee, and Mizorowski gets hit around pretty well. He gave up most of those. Let's see, how many runs did he give up? He gave up Jacob Mizorowski tonight. Let's see. Well, he ends up taking the loss to drop to 9-4, and his ERA balloons to 1.47. Burns gets the victory as the Reds win it by a score of 7-2, 7 runs, 11 hits, and an error for the Reds. Milwaukee, 2 runs, 4 hits, and 1 error. Miami at Colorado. The Rockies pound the Marlins by a score of 14-4. And 14 runs, 14 hits for Colorado, 4 runs and 7 hits for Miami in that one. White Sox and Cleveland, as they are jockeying for the top spot in the American League Central, and the Guardians come out on top tonight with a 6-5 victory over the White Sox. Chicago, 5 runs, 10 hits, no errors. Cleveland, 6 runs, 9 hits, 2 errors in that one. St. Louis is at Atlanta. The Braves continue to struggle, and they lose tonight. The Cardinals win it 11-5, and the Cardinals pulled up 11 runs on 15 hits. A lot of big offensive outbursts tonight. Texas had 17 hits. The Rockies had 14 hits. Dodgers had 17 hits. St. Louis, 15 hits. Atlanta, 5 runs, 8 hits, and an error in that 11-5 loss to the Cardinals in Atlanta. And Tampa Bay at Kansas City. The Rays continue to win. They're now 18 games over 500 after a 5-2 win over the Royals tonight in KC. 5 runs, 11 hits, and an error for the Rays. Kansas City, 2 runs, 5 hits, no errors. And right now, taking a look at the standings, the Mariners and Rangers are tied for the top spot in the West, with the Astros 2.5 behind, the Athletics 3.5 behind. The Angels dropped to 9 off the pace. The Rays are now 4 games up on the Yankees in the American League East, followed by the Blue Jays, who come to town tomorrow with a 41-46 record, 11.5 games off the pace. Orioles 13 back, Red Sox 14.5 back. And in the Central, it's the White Sox and the Guardians all tied up. right now.

0: The Twins trailing by 4, the Tigers down by 8, and the Royals 11 games off the pace there. Braves still lead the American League, or the National League East, by 2.5 over the Phillies, 5.5 over the Marlins, 6.5 over the Nationals, and the Mets are 15 behind. But the Braves are just 2-8 over the last 10 games. Brewers lead by 5 over the Cubs in the Central. And in the National League West, the Dodgers with a 12-game lead after the win tonight over the Padres, 12.5 over the Diamondbacks in the National League West. That is your Chevy Silverado scoreboard, whether tackling the trails or this weekend's chores. Chevy Silverado and Silverado HD were built to take on the Northwest. Back with our final segment from T-Mobile Park after this timeout on the Mariners NC Machinery Radio Network.
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0: Munoz stares down, gets a sign from Cal. Runners get their leads.
10: And the pitch on the way to Meckler. Swinging a chopper past the mound.

0: Charging Emerson, one hands it on the run, the throw to first, and it's over. The game is over. The Mariners hang on, and they shut out the Angels 1-0. What a play by Cole Emerson. Charging that ball, one-handed, and firing a strike to Naylor at first, in time to get Meckler. The game is over. The Mariners sweep aside the Angels in this three-game series, and the Mariners stay tied for first place in the West with the Texas Rangers.
1: Not without a few elevated heart rates around the stadium with two men on board and two out before Andrés Muñoz got that ground ball to short and deftly fielded by Colt Emerson, the rookie, throwing over to get the final out of the game, and the Mariners hold on for that 1-0 victory with Bryce Miller's seven stellar innings tonight. The keynote of the night's work tonight. Welcome back to the Western Washington Toyota Dealers broadcast booth. Tom Huntler in tonight on the post-game show. We're going to get ready for a big three-game series with our neighbors to the north, the Toronto Blue Jays, who also bring a large contingent of fans in tomorrow. And it's also going to be a big night because not only are we celebrating America's birthday by playing in a Canadian team this weekend, we're also going to have the U.S. men's national soccer team here throwing out the first pitch before the game tomorrow night. And it's going to be quite an event with all the boys from that victory just last night against Bosnia-Herzegovina down in Santa Clara, getting ready for their big matchup with Belgium on Monday across the street at Seattle Stadium, knee Lumen Field. And that's going to be a big event tomorrow night to really get the game started in style and the 4th of July weekend started in style. It's going to be Luis Castillo on the hill for Seattle, coming off a really good outing against Dylan Cease, the strikeout leader in the American League with a 4-4 record of 3.02 ERA. That game getting underway at 7:10, followed by a patriotic fireworks show tomorrow night here on the Mariners Radio Network. For Ian Douglas back at the studio and all of us along the Mariners Radio Network, I'm Tom Huntler saying so long once again. The final here at T-Mobile Park tonight. The Mariners won, the Angels nothing. So long, everybody.
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0: same brightness as they have in previous tournaments. They are a beatable side. They scrape through thanks to that late penalty against Senegal in extra time. So the US will go into this, feel that they can go toe-to-toe with this Belgian team. But there's no doubt about it, Balogun is a huge, huge miss for the hosts.
1: That was Dan Thomas, ESPN soccer analyst. Again, Belgium and the United States in the round of 16 coming up on Monday from Seattle. 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Mystics coming off a 124-point performance in a 4-overtime win over the Fire on Sunday. Was tied for third most in a game in NBA history. Not quite the same scoring load on Thursday as they took on... the Atlanta Dream. Alicia Flores hitting from downtown for the Mystics.
2: Flores with the kick back, nothing there. Shakira Austin has been all over the glass in this ball game. She has 8 rebounds to add to her 21 points. Short shot clock again. Flores finding the bottom of the bucket from outside. The 9th for Washington.
1: Their call on WNBA League Pass. The Mystics beat the Dream 81-76, their second straight win and their fifth in their last seven games. They outscored Atlanta 25-16 in the fourth quarter after they trailed by 4 at the end of the third quarter. Shakira Austin, 21 points, 9 rebounds, and 3 assists. Second game with 20 points or more this season. Meanwhile, the Wings taking on the Sun. Wings 11-8 on the season. Sun looking for just their fifth win. Paige Beckers, 5 games with 25 points this season at 5 25-point games all of last season, and she kept pouring it on for Dallas. Here she is untying this game on Amazon Prime.
3: Beckers has it. Ledger Walker defending. The magic of Paige Beckers.
1: It continued as Dallas wins at 86-83, fourth straight 25-point game, breaking a tie for the second longest such streak in franchise history. Again, Beckers with her first career game with at least 25 points, 7 rebounds, and 7 assists. Meanwhile, the Storm taking on the Mercury. Let's pick up the action in the fourth quarter as Kalia Cooper went off.
4: 80-66. 5:25 left to go in this fourth quarter. Phoenix has led by as many as 26. Copper. Boy, a big three from Todd Copper here in the fourth quarter.
1: Kalia Copper hitting from downtown there, making it 30 points on the game. That put Phoenix up 83-65. Phoenix goes on to win it 90-67. Third straight win for the Mercury. They're now 4-1 in their last 5 games after starting the season 4-12. 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
2: But it's already been announced. And next year too, guys. And there's no more rules. Seattle Seahawks, the champs, are going to be on Hard Knocks this year.
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3: 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It's great. I love the fact that the NFL is...
2: And the quarterback is pushing on it. Netflix.
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2: Awesome.
3: 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NFL films, you know how I feel about them.
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3: They are the best. And they are also not intrusive. They're not. And that's the thing about Hard Knocks. Like, you're going to just mess up my world, my
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5: World Cup round of 32 action continues.
6: They scored the goals and won easily, won at a canter in the end. And it was the best performance by a mile so far for Spain in the World Cup.
5: What did Jaylen Brown have to say after being traded to Philly?
7: I'm still processing everything, so give me some time. But I'm also looking forward to what's to come next. I will say there was definitely a message being sent. And that message was received.
5: Could a sleeper team enter the LeBron James sweepstakes?
8: Over the last 24, 48 hours, teams around the league that I speak to, this has been Cleveland, Golden State, Miami, as far as the teams that make the most logical sense for LeBron James. There's always going to be one or two others.
5: We take you around to Thursday in Major League Baseball.
9: 2-1 pitch. And he crushes it deep to right field. You can forget it. Into the second deck.
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10: Shot clock again. Flores finding the bottom of the bucket from outside. The 8-3, excuse me, 9th for Washington.
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11: 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Getting to the holiday weekend. We got a lot of baseball to get to, plus some action on the WNBA hardwood. Plus, we'll hear from Jaylen Brown for the first time since moving on from Boston to the Philadelphia 76ers. But we begin with the FIFA World Cup. 3 matches in the round of 32 on Thursday. 2 will face off against each other if they are victorious. Another will wait for their matchup coming up on Friday. We'll begin with Switzerland taking on Algeria, the first ever meeting between the two nations in a competitive match. The Swiss have won both previous matchup in friendlies back in the 80s. The Swiss looking to advance to the round of 16 for their 4th straight World Cup, but it would be their first win in the knockout round since 1938. In the last 7 World Cup elimination matches, the Swiss have 6 losses and 1 draw. As for Algeria, they're looking for their second ever appearance in the round of 16 and their first ever knockout stage win. While Brill Embolo with the first goal in the 10th minute for the Swiss, they'd add another in the second half. The Swiss move on to face the winner of Colombia and Ghana after a 2-0 victory on Thursday night. Meanwhile, the former World Cup winner Spain taking on Austria in the early game on Thursday from Los Angeles. First knockout stage appearance for Austria since 1954. Spain hasn't won a knockout stage match in the previous 2 World Cups. The winner of this match facing the winner of Portugal and Croatia. Well, Spain heads to Dallas in the round of 16 after a convincing win, 3-0. Third straight round of 16 appearance for the Spaniards and the 10th time overall. And in the process, they snap a streak of 2 straight World Cups without picking up a win in the knockout stage. Now, remember, the tournament expanded to a bigger knockout stage from 16 to 32 this year. Mikel Oyarzabal with 2 goals for the Spaniards, 17 goals in his last 17 starts for Spain. Steve McMenamin, ESPN soccer analyst on ESPN

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0: for the second longest such streak in franchise history. Again, Beckers with her first career game with at least 25 points, 7 rebounds, and 7 assists. Meanwhile, the Storm taking on the Mercury. Let's pick up the action in the fourth quarter as Kalia Cooper went off.
1: 80-66. 5:25 left to go in this fourth quarter. Phoenix has led by as many as 26. Copper. Boy, a big three from Copper here in the fourth quarter.
0: Kalia Copper hitting from downtown there, making it 30 points on the game. That put Phoenix up 83-65. Phoenix goes on to win it 90-67. Third straight win for the Mercury. They're now 4-1 in their last five games after starting the season 4-12. 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
1: Braden is 12 years old, just graduated fifth grade, and he's up in Linden. 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Braden, good afternoon. Nice to talk to you again today.
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0: to the four corners. Is it the four corners of the earth?
1: Checking.
0: Just want to make sure.
2: I believe that's the saying.
0: Okay. Yeah. Didn't know how many quarters there are.
1: And I checked.
0: Corners.
1: There are no corners.
0: There are no corners.
1: On the earth.
0: Yeah. Unless you're a flat earther.
2: Unless you're a globist, then there's no corners, but...
0: Didn't one of the astronauts send a picture just to say, if you're a flat earther, this should change all of that? I never understood that with flat earthers. Like, what happens when you get to the end of the earth?
1: Remember we had this discussion? What is the town that's on the edge?
0: Yeah.
2: We are about to get just a deluge of stay-in-your-lane content right now.
0: I know. I stay in my lane when I go around the globe.
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0: Ended. Braden joined us over on Cafe 104.1 this morning, and now he's joining us here live in the zone. Braden, good afternoon. Nice to talk to you again today.
1: You too.
0: Some of our listeners may not know this, but you were dressed as a hot dog, and you've done that before at Bells games. What inspired you to dress as a hot dog?
1: Just I've done it before with some of my friends, so now it's just like a tradition whenever I go to Bells games.
0: So how did that conversation go, Braden? I mean, you're 12 years old. You're sitting with your buddies. Hey, guys, let's go to the Bells game. You know, maybe we could wear something. Was there a discussion about maybe other options? Did you consider maybe a hamburger going as a corn dog? Or did you just think, you know, hot dog's the only real option here?
1: Hot dog was the only real option.
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3: He was tearing it up. 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
3: That's Brian Rue. 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
5: 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Let's get to the diamond. A big rivalry matchup at Chavez Ravine. Padres a game over 500, but losers of five in a row, taking on the first place Dodgers. Shohei Ohtani closing in on 300 home runs, two away from becoming the fifth player in history to get to 300 home runs in his first 1,100 games. Padres in this skid, allowing 54 runs. Let's get to the action here. Top of the second inning as San Diego looking to end this streak and looking to Jake Cronenworth.
6: Here's the 1-2 pitch. Cronenworth swings, sends it in the air to right field. Tucker's going back. He's at the wall looking up. This one, gonna go! Jake Cronenworth with the third Padre home run of the night. A three-run shot in the second inning, and they are all over Sasaki at Dodger Stadium. 6-0 in the second.
5: 6-0 there on 97-3. The fan Sasaki would exit the game after three innings pitch. Gave up seven hits and six earned runs. But back come the Dodgers. The rally would begin. Two runs in the second, two in the third, four in the fourth. And some of those thanks to the bat of Mookie Betts.
7: 2-2. Betts bangs one into left center field. That's going to be a base hit. That's going to roll to the wall. In the score is Páez arriving at second base with a stand-up double. Mookie Betts, and the Dodgers take a 7-6 lead.
5: On AM 570 LA Sports, they'd continue to pour it on with 17 hits in the game, scoring 12 runs. Dodgers knock off the Padres 12-7, now a sixth straight defeat by the San Diego Padres. Moving on as the Reds taking on the Brewers, pick up the action in the fourth inning. Already 2-0 Cincinnati, and Jose Trevino up to the plate.
8: Away they go on the 3-2, and Trevino swings. High fly ball deep down the left field line. Long run, Churio. He is back. He leaps. It's gone.
9: Whoa!
8: Jose Trevino pops one out of here to left, just inside the foul pole. A three-run shot, and the Reds have a 5-0 lead in the fourth.
5: On 700 WLW, that home run from Trevino snapped a 66-game homerless streak. Sal Stewart added a home run as well, his 17th, the second most by a Reds rookie prior to the All-Star break. Only Frank Robinson hit more in 1956. Reds beat the Brewers 7-2, snapping Cincinnati's four-game losing streak. Chase Burns goes six innings, gives up four hits and just two earned. His 15th start, allowing two earned runs or fewer, tied for most in Major League Baseball this season. Mizorowski took the loss for Milwaukee, allowing five runs but only one earned, and he also struck out 10. It's now 11 straight appearances for him with five or more innings and fewer than two earned runs allowed. It's the longest active streak in baseball. More from the Diamond. Cardinals in Atlanta to face the Braves, each team with a win in the series.

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0: Here she is untying this game on Amazon Prime.
1: Beckers has it. Ledger Walker defending. Beckers taxing. Beckers finishing. Dallas back on top for the first time since the first quarter. The magic of Paige Beckers.
0: It continued as Dallas wins it 86-83, fourth straight 25-point game, breaking a tie for the second longest such streak in franchise history. Again, Beckers with her first career game with at least 25 points, 7 rebounds, and 7 assists. Meanwhile, the Storm taking on the Mercury. Let's pick up the action in the fourth quarter as Kalia Cooper went off.
2: 80-66. 25 left to go in this fourth quarter. Phoenix has led by as many as 26. Copper. Boy, a big three from Copper here in the fourth quarter.
0: Kalia Copper hitting from downtown there, making it 30 points on the game. That put Phoenix up 83-65. Phoenix goes on to win it 90-67. Third straight win for the Mercury. They're now 4-1 in their last five games after starting the season 4-12. SportsCenter All Night, ESPN Radio, and the ESPN app. Coming up, best moments from action on Thursday, plus some more baseball. 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
2: 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We get now to some of the great action from Thursday on both the Diamond and the WNBA hardwood. 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
2: Cedric Mullins slugs a two-run home run as the Red Hot Rays push their winning streak to eight. The call on 620 WDAE.
4: Swing and a ball drilled deep in the air to right. This is way back. Meisner looking up at the wall. Gone! Cedric Mullins, number 10. He's homered in three consecutive games played, and the Rays, with two out, again, extend their lead. It's now 5-1 in the fifth.
1: Number three.
2: The Reds avoid a sweep in Milwaukee thanks to this three-run homer by Jose Trevino. 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
5: Away they go on the 3-2, and Trevino swings. High fly ball deep down the left field line. Long run, Churio. He is back. He leaps. It's gone!
4: Whoa!
5: Jose Trevino pops one out of here to left, just inside the foul pole. A three-run shot, and the Reds have a 5-0 lead in the fourth.
1: Number two.
2: And on the WNBA hardwood, a wild comeback in Connecticut takes place as Paige Becker's hoop and the harm pushes the Wings to victory. Call on Amazon Prime.
6: Becker's has it. Letcher Walker defending. Becker's dancing. Becker's finishing! Dallas back on top for the first time since the first quarter. The magic of Paige Beckers.
1: Number one.
2: Back on the diamond in Cleveland, Brian Rocchio sends the Guardians crowd home happy with this walk-off two-run blast. A call on

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10: World Cup round of 32 action continues.
11: They scored the goals and won easily, won at a canter in the end. And it was the best performance by a mile so far for Spain in the World Cup.
10: What did Jaylen Brown have to say after being traded to Philly?
12: I'm still processing everything, so give me some time. But I'm also looking forward to what's to come next. I will say there was definitely a message being sent, and that message was received.
10: Could a sleeper team enter the LeBron James sweepstakes?
13: Over the last 24, 48 hours, teams around the league that I speak to, this has been Cleveland, Golden State, Miami, as far as the teams that make the most logical sense for LeBron James. There's always going to be one or two others.
10: We take you around to Thursday in Major League Baseball.
14: 2-1 pitch. And he crushes it deep to right field. You can forget it. Into the second deck.
10: Plus, a trio of games highlight a night in the WNBA.
15: Shot clock again. Suarez finding the bottom of the bucket from outside the eight.
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16: 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Getting to the holiday weekend. We got a lot of baseball to get to, plus some action on the WNBA hardwood. Plus, we'll hear from Jaylen Brown for the first time since moving on from Boston to the Philadelphia 76ers. But we begin with the FIFA World Cup. Three matches in the round of 32 on Thursday. Two will face off against each other if they are victorious. Another will wait for their matchup coming up on Friday. We'll begin with Switzerland taking on Algeria, the first ever meeting between the two nations in a competitive match. The Swiss have won both previous matchup in friendlies back in the 80s. The Swiss looking to advance to the round of 16 for their fourth straight World Cup, but it would be their first win in the knockout round since 1938. In the last seven World Cup elimination matches, the Swiss have six losses and one draw. As for Algeria, they're looking for their second ever appearance in the round of 16 and their first ever knockout stage win. While Brill Embolo with the first goal in the 10th minute for the Swiss, they'd add another in the second half. The Swiss move on to face the winner of Colombia and Ghana after a 2-0 victory on Thursday night. Meanwhile, the former World Cup winner Spain taking on Austria in the early game on Thursday from Los Angeles. First knockout stage appearance for Austria since 1954. Spain hasn't won a knockout stage match in the previous two World Cups. The winner of this match facing the winner of Portugal and Croatia. Well, Spain heads to Dallas in the round of 16 after a convincing win, 3-0. Third straight round of 16 appearance for the Spaniards in the 10th time overall. And in the process, they snap a streak of two straight World Cups without picking up a win in the knockout stage. Now, remember, the tournament expanded

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3: Let's bring in the commissioner, Adam Silver. Always good to see you again. Thank you for showing up, being punctual, as always. 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
6: 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Let's get to the diamond, a big rivalry matchup at Chavez Ravine. Padres a game over 500, but losers of five in a row, taking on the first place Dodgers. Shohei Ohtani closing in on 300 home runs, two away from becoming the fifth player in history to get to 300 home runs in his first 1,100 games. Padres in this skid, allowing 54 runs. Let's get to the action here. Top of the second inning as San Diego looking to end this streak and looking to Jake Cronenworth.
7: Here's the 1-2 pitch. Cronenworth swings, sends it in the air to right field. Tucker's going back. He's at the wall looking up. This one, gonna go! Jake Cronenworth with the third Padre home run of the night. A three-run shot in the second inning, and they are all over Sasaki at Dodger Stadium. 6-0 in the second.
6: 6-0 there on 97-3. The fan Sasaki would exit the game after three innings pitch. Gave up seven hits and six earned runs. But back come the Dodgers. The rally would begin. Two runs in the second, two in the third, four in the fourth, and some of those thanks to the bat of Mookie Betts.
8: 2-2. Betts bangs one into left center field. That's going to be a base hit. That's going to roll to the wall. In the score is Páez arriving at second base with a stand-up double Mookie Betts. And the Dodgers take a 7-6 lead.
6: On AM 570 LA Sports, they'd continue to pour it on with 17 hits in the game, scoring 12 runs. Dodgers knock off the Padres 12-7, now a sixth straight defeat by the San Diego Padres. Moving on as the Reds taking on the Brewers, pick up the action in the fourth inning. Already 2-0 Cincinnati, and Jose Trevino up to the plate.
9: Away they go on the 3-2, and Trevino swings, high fly ball deep down the left field line, long run Churio, he is back, he leaps, it's gone!
10: Whoa!
9: Jose Trevino pops one out of here to left, just inside the foul pole, a three-run shot, and the Reds have a 5-0 lead in the fourth.
6: On 700 WLW, that home run from Trevino snapped a 66-game homerless streak. Sal Stewart added a home run as well, his 17th, the second most by a Reds rookie prior to the All-Star break. Only Frank Robinson hit more in 1956. Reds beat the Brewers 7-2, snapping Cincinnati's four-game losing streak. Chase Burns goes six innings, gives up four hits, and just two earned. His 15th start, allowing two earned runs or fewer, tied for most in Major League Baseball this season. Mazeroski took the loss for Milwaukee, allowing five runs, but only one earned, and he also struck out 10. It's now 11 straight appearances for him with five or more innings and fewer than two earned runs allowed. It's the longest

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0: tie for the second longest such streak in franchise history. Again, Beckers with her first career game with at least 25 points, 7 rebounds, and 7 assists. Meanwhile, the Storm taking on the Mercury. Let's pick up the action in the fourth quarter as Kalia Cooper went off.
1: 80-66. 5:25 left to go in this fourth quarter. Phoenix has led by as many as 26. Copper. Boy, a big three from Copper here in the fourth quarter.
0: Kalia Copper hitting from downtown there, making it 30 points on the game. That put Phoenix up 83-65. Phoenix goes on to win it 90-67. Third straight win for the Mercury. They're now 4-1 in their last five games after starting the season 4-12. 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
4: 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Braden, good afternoon. 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
7: Cedric Mullins slugs a two-run home run as the Red Hot Rays push their winning streak to 8. The call on 620 WDAE.
10: Swing and a ball drilled deep in the air to right. This is way back. Meisner looking up at the wall. Gone! Cedric Mullins, number 10. He's homered in 3 consecutive games played, and the Rays with 2 out again extend their lead. It's now 5-1 in the 5th.
8: Number 3.
7: The Reds avoid a sweep in Milwaukee thanks to this 3-run homer by Jose Trevino. The call on 700 WLW.
11: Away they go on the 3-2, and Trevino swings. High fly ball deep down the left field line. Long run, Churio. He is back. He leaps. It's gone.
10: Whoa!
11: Jose Trevino pops one out of here to left just inside the foul pole. A 3-run shot, and the Reds have a 5-0 lead in the 4th.
8: Number 2.
7: And on the WNBA hardwood, a wild comeback in Connecticut takes place as Paige Becker's hoop and the harm pushes the Wings to victory. Call on Amazon Prime.
12: Becker's has it. Fletcher Walker defending. Becker's passing. Becker's finishing! Dallas back on top for the first time since the first quarter. The magic of Paige Becker's.
8: Number 1.
7: Back on the diamond in Cleveland, Brian Rocchio sends the Guardians crowd home happy with this walk-off two-run blast. The call on WTAM 1100.
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5: World Cup round of 32 action continues.
6: They scored the goals and won easily, won at a canter in the end. And it was the best performance by a mile so far for Spain in the World Cup.
5: What did Jaylen Brown have to say after being traded to Philly?
7: I'm still processing everything, so give me some time. But I'm also looking forward to what's to come next. I will say there was definitely a message being sent, and that message was received.
5: Could a sleeper team enter the LeBron James sweepstakes?
8: Over the last 24, 48 hours, teams around the league that I speak to, this has been Cleveland, Golden State, Miami, as far as the teams that make the most logical sense for LeBron James. There's always going to be one or two others.
5: We take you around to Thursday in Major League Baseball.
9: 2-1 pitch. And he crushes it deep to right field. You can forget it. Into the second deck.
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10: Shot clock again. Suarez finding the bottom of the bucket from outside the eighth.
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11: 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Getting to the holiday weekend. We got a lot of baseball to get to, plus some action on the WNBA hardwood. Plus, we'll hear from Jaylen Brown for the first time since moving on from Boston to the Philadelphia 76ers. But we begin with the FIFA World Cup. Three matches in the round of 32 on Thursday. Two will face off against each other if they are victorious. Another will wait for their matchup coming up on Friday. We'll begin with Switzerland taking on Algeria, the first ever meeting between the two nations in a competitive match. The Swiss have won both previous matchup in friendlies back in the 80s. The Swiss looking to advance to the round of 16 for their fourth straight World Cup, but it would be their first win in the knockout round since 1938. In the last seven World Cup elimination matches, the Swiss have six losses and one draw. As for Algeria, they're looking for their second ever appearance in the round of 16 and their first ever knockout stage win. While Brill Embolo with the first goal in the 10th minute for the Swiss, they'd add another in the second half. The Swiss move on to face the winner of Colombia and Ghana after a 2-0 victory on Thursday night. Meanwhile, the former World Cup winner Spain taking on Austria in the early game on Thursday from Los Angeles. First knockout stage appearance for Austria since 1954. Spain hasn't won a knockout stage match in the previous two World Cups. The winner of this match facing the winner of Portugal and Croatia. Well, Spain heads to Dallas in the round of 16 after a convincing win, 3-0. Third straight round of 16 appearance for the Spaniards and the 10th time overall. And in the process, they snap a streak of two straight World Cups without picking up a win in the knockout stage. Now, remember, the tournament expanded to a bigger knockout stage from 16 to 32 this year. Mikel Oyarzabal with two goals for the Spaniards, 17 goals in his last 17 starts for Spain. Steve McMenamin, ESPN soccer analyst on ESPN FC, said Spain's victory over Austria was their best World Cup performance.
6: I thought they were very impressive, to be honest. I think they've laboured at times throughout this World Cup, certainly in the group stage, but I think it's because they found it too easy. They knocked the ball around without a lot of

0: NBA, averaging 28.7 points and nearly 7 rebounds per game this year for the Celtics. But now he moves on to the Sixers, and he had these comments to 76ers fans.
1: But Sixers fans, tap in, man. We got work to do. It's time to get in the gym. It's time to lock in. It's time to do whatever we got to do. It take a journey. So my brain is still, you know what I mean? Like, I'm still, I didn't talk to a lot of the guys. You know, a lot of people didn't reach out already. So I'm excited about it, the community. I'm excited about that, too, to get to work, you know, kind of see what's going on in the community and see where I can help authentically. So I'm looking forward to all of that.
0: Now, if you remember, before Giannis Antetokounmpo made his way to Miami in that deal, Jaylen Brown was believed to be a piece potentially if Giannis had moved to Boston. Well, the trade value just didn't seem to be there for Milwaukee, and having Jaylen Brown go to Milwaukee. Brian Windhorst, ESPN NBA insider from NBA Today, he was asked about the trade value of Jaylen Brown and what other people were expecting.
2: It wasn't that the league, and not just the Celtics, because this is the league. You saw he got traded for, right? People are like, how can he possibly get traded for that? It wasn't that the league doesn't think Jaylen Brown is a great player or an excellent player. It's that the league doesn't value what he produces at his salary slot. At his salary, at $57 million, what he produces. And that is why he was traded, and that is why he was traded for relatively so little. As the Celtics evaluated where they were as an organization and evaluated where they have to operate in this new world of aprons and you know, basically hard salary caps and everything like that, they said they had to move on from a player of his production level at that salary number, and the other teams out there didn't disagree. And you look at all these teams that made deals over the last week, these star players that got traded. Trust that the Celtics were involved in some of those talks. They couldn't get in on any of those other star players, not just Giannis, other players that way they were involved for.
0: As for Kendrick Perkins, ESPN NBA analyst, also on NBA Today, he thought that Jaylen Brown deserved a little bit better from Boston.
3: Jaylen Brown, make no mistake about it, is going to go down as one of the greatest Celtics to ever lace him up. Like, when you think about guys like Cornbread Maxwell, who got his jersey retired, hanging up in the Raptors, Finals MVP, NBA champion, and you think about what Jaylen Brown has done in the Boston Celtic uniform for his resume, he didn't deserve to be treated this way. And you could tell in this statement, I didn't see a thank you to the organization. I didn't see a thank you to the head coach. I didn't see a thank you to his teammates. He feels some type of way, and he should.
0: Again, Jaylen Brown headed to the Philadelphia 76ers, hearing there from Kendrick Perkins on NBA Today. SportsCenter all night, ESPN Radio, and the ESPN app. Coming up, more from the Diamond as we have a big rivalry matchup between the Dodgers and the Padres. That and more from the big leagues from Thursday. That's next. 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
8: Let's get to FIFA World Cup here in half-hour headlines. Cristiano Ronaldo had an equalizer on a 68th-minute penalty kick. Giancarlo Ramos had a stoppage-time goal and put Portugal in front for good. They survived into the round of 16 with a 2-1 win over Croatia in the round of 32. It also keeps Ronaldo's final World Cup appearance alive. As for who they face, Mikel Oyarzabal with a pair of goals as Spain shut out Austria 3-0 to move on to Monday's round of 16 matchup against Portugal. That matchup will be in Dallas. We'll have more on the World Cup in a bit. And we had some more movement in the NBA. Tari Eason agrees to a new deal with the Houston Rockets. But all the talk in the NBA has been on Wednesday's trade between the Philadelphia 76ers and the Boston Celtics, with Jaylen Brown moving from Boston to Philly. Jaylen Brown took to Twitch to speak for the first time on the deal. And he said that he wished there was an explanation for the deal.
9: I just wish the more to it could have been explained. I just wish that they had the respect to just tell me what it was, and I would have understood and I would have respected that. But it didn't go down like that. It wasn't facilitated like that. So that was the most disappointing part, because I thought I earned respect in a place that I had built, where I helped contribute to build, and that just wasn't the case.
8: Again, Brown 6 in the MVP voting. Here's the deal points again. Sixers getting Jaylen Brown. The Celtics getting Paul George in the trade, along with a couple of first-round picks and a couple of second-round picks. This according to ESPN senior NBA insider Sham Charania. As for Charania, he was on Get Up on Thursday and said this all really came down to money, as the Celtics weren't going to offer Jaylen Brown the extension he wanted.
10: It was very clear that Jaylen Brown felt a level of disrespect being thrown out there in trade talks. And, well, listen, the only way to make him feel better is by showing him the money in late July. 2 years, $145 million is what he was eligible for on an extension with the Celtics. All indications after this trade are that clearly that offer was never coming. That was never going to happen. And so the Celtics aggressively shopped Jaylen Brown over the last few days, and the bar kept going down. Every single day, it was getting lower and lower. And I had GMs telling me eventually Brad Stevens and the Celtics will have to trade him for 40 cents on the dollar. Now, why was his value so low? You can figure it out depending on who you ask, but to trade him at 29 years old to a rival, it is stunning for everyone in the NBA.
11: Stunning indeed. And David Dennis Jr., Anscape NBA writer, was on First Take on Thursday and said that this trade may go down as one of the worst in NBA history.
12: This is one of the worst trades that I can think of. This is Luka Doncic-esque, what we're talking about. Nico Harrison is somewhere popping a bottle because he is not the person that is responsible for the worst trade. He's right there with this Jaylen Brown trade. You have given away a guy who is a MVP candidate to Philadelphia, to a rival, the team that just beat you in the playoffs, for one draft pick, essentially, because Philadelphia has been trying to get rid of Paul George and could not find anybody to send him, to take him at all. You have to attach a pick to do that. So you got him and sent him to Boston and got a guy that can help you win a championship. Brad Stevens did that. And after all this time in this offseason where he has been complaining about the stock from Jaylen Brown has been going down, Brad Stevens and the Celtics are responsible for that. The call has been coming from inside the house. You're responsible for the lack of interest in Jaylen Brown because of what you have been putting out there about him.
11: As for what the Sixers will do now, especially with Jaylen Brown in the fold, they're now

0: on for Dallas. Here she is untying this game on Amazon Prime.
1: Beckers has it. Ledger Walker defending. Beckers passing. Beckers finishing. Dallas back on top for the first time since the first quarter. The magic of Paige Beckers.
0: It continued as Dallas wins at 86-83, fourth straight 25-point game, breaking a tie for the second longest such streak in franchise history. Again, Beckers with her first career game with at least 25 points, 7 rebounds, and 7 assists. Meanwhile, the Storm taking on the Mercury. Let's pick up the action in the fourth quarter as Kalia Cooper went off.
2: 80-66. 25 left to go in this fourth quarter. Phoenix has led by as many as 26. Copper. Boy, a big three from Copper here in the fourth quarter.
0: Kalia Copper hitting from downtown there, making it 30 points on the game. That put Phoenix up 83-65. Phoenix goes on to win it 90-67. Third straight win for the Mercury. They're now 4-1 in their last five games after starting the season 4-12. 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

0: played much more tricky game, so sometimes it was harder to adjust to it. But today, I guess the conditions were the thing that you needed to be aware about, and I felt like, you know, I was more efficient and more solid. I didn't do as many unforced errors, and I used my momentum and the confidence to, you know, keep doing that till the end of the match. And with Taylor, obviously, in second set, I dropped my level. So different matches, different stories.
1: Switching to baseball now. Mariners with a 1-0 win over the Angels. Cal Raleigh's bases loaded walk in the bottom of the sixth inning was the only run of the game as the Mariners knock off their AL West rivals. Also, 8 straight wins now for the Rays as they pick up a big win, the longest active streak in baseball, as Tampa Bay picks up the win, their longest win streak since March and April of 2023 when they won 13 in a row. Other baseball action, Marlins taking on the Rockies. Jake McCarthy in the bottom of the fourth inning puts Colorado in front.
2: 2-1 pitch. And he crushes it deep to right field. You can forget it. Into the second deck. McCarthy puts the Rockies up 5-4. Number 7 on the year for Jake. 429 feet.
1: On 850 KOA, Rockies blast the Marlins 14-4, their third win by 10 or more runs this season, their most since 2018. Tigers taking on the Rangers. Evan Carter at the dish for Texas.
3: And the pitch is swung on and a high drive, well hit right center field. That one is way back, and that ball is history into the Ranger bullpen. Evan Carter goes deep. And the Rangers are in double figures. They lead it 10-4.
1: Rangers go on to beat the Tigers 10-4 on 105.3 The Fan. On Sportsmanlike with Michelle Incanti as next. 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
6: With Portugal on the money line against Croatia.
7: By the time I get out of here, get that nice workout in, get home and start watching all the pre-shows to the pre-shows, the nerves will increase. Canty, you're just a bad guy. Like, I needed him to do what he did yesterday where he rooted against England. England won. I needed that. I need you to be all in on Croatia today.
6: No, I'm all in on Portugal. I'm going to have me some Porto. I'm going all in, Nuno. When you see my face
8: up against you, happy Friday, happy 4th of July weekend. It's Unsportsmanlike here on ESPN Radio, ESPN2, and ESPNU. Alongside our Super Bowl champion, Chris Canty, I am Michelle Smallman. Cece, good morning and happy 4th of July weekend. I know you always love this weekend.
6: Yeah, it's 4th of July Eve. I've told you before, I think the 4th of July is a top three holiday on the American calendar. And I'm just happy today, Smalls, because our fearless leader, our producer Nuno, can actually enjoy his holiday weekend because Portugal didn't soil themselves yesterday against Croatia. Shout out to the officials, though, in VAR.
8: Oh, yeah.
6: It give it and it take it away. And essentially, it took away a win for Croatia. But I don't think Nuno minds, and I don't mind either, because they looked out when it comes to the best bet.
8: That's
6: so
8: right.
6: All in all, it's a great weekend, a great day for our show.
8: That was a really good Canty can't lose bet yesterday. And lot of the times you do a Canty can't lose bet because it infuses drama and intrigue into our show and friends of the show who are wagering right along with you. But this game, and let's get into our World Cup update, which is brought to you by Gusto. 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This game, CC, might have been the game of the World Cup. It provided all of the drama, all of the intrigue, all of the controversy, the star power. We're talking about Portugal, Croatia, but let's back up and talk about the other games first, because while you were sleeping, Switzerland defeated Algeria 2-0. Earlier in the day, Spain cruised to a 3-0 win over Austria, but sandwiched in between, we had that Portugal-Croatia match. Portugal defeats Croatia, CC, 2-1, but it was an absolutely wild game. Croatia took a 1-0 lead in the 53rd minute. Portugal had a Cristiano Ronaldo goal overturned by VAR for offsides in the 61st minute. Portugal was then awarded a penalty in the 66th minute after VAR intervened, which Ronaldo scored, and then it was a back-and-forth affair from there. First half of this game, second half of this game, certainly a tale of two halves. So Ronaldo was substituted in the 81st minute. Then, Pat loves this, we got an arbitrary 10 minutes of added time. Gonçalo Ramos scored in the 94th minute. Portugal, CC, goes up 2-1, but that's when all hell broke loose. What you were talking about earlier, this is when all the drama and the chaos starts. In the 13th minute of added time, Croatia thought they had tied the game. They thought they had the equalizer to force extra time, but the goal was ruled off. It was disallowed because of a sensor in the ball that apparently detected that Igor Matatovich had gotten the faintest of touches to the ball, and they ruled it offsides. They disallow the goal, CC, and Portugal advances to the round of 16, 2-1. What did you think of VAR, and what did you think ultimately of the result?
6: Well, listen, Smalls, it feels in a lot of ways like these are calls within the margins, but listen, they have the technology to be able to monitor it and make the appropriate ruling. So they got the call right. It's hard to argue against it, but it's just a bad beat, a tough break for a Croatia team that played really, really hard in yesterday's game. And it feels like Portugal got a lot of the breaks in the match. And when you're trying to contend for a title, you need some luck. But it seems like all of the breaks in the match, aside from the Ronaldo goal that got disallowed because of the offsides, they all went Portugal's way. And so, yeah, it's interesting to watch it all play out. The extra time that was added was insane because it was clear that nobody wanted to give up the ghost in that match. But Portugal was able to outlast Croatia. That's probably the best way to characterize it. And for Cristiano Ronaldo specifically, you're talking about one of the most decorated players in the history of the sport doing something that he had never done before, which is score a knockout round goal. He's the oldest player to score a knockout round goal. So congratulations to him. And Portugal advances, and so they don't embarrass themselves by not going at least as far as the U.S. team has gone today. So congratulations to Portugal, and congratulations to Nuno.
8: Yes, congratulations to Nuno, but a lot

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0: It's not great. 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
3: All right, here we go. Getting ready for one of the best holidays on the American calendar, the 4th of July. It's 4th of July Eve, and I'm here with my annual public service announcement, my do's and don'ts for the 4th of July. So we're always a glass half full show.
4: Yep.
3: So I'm going to start with the don'ts on the front end, and then I'll give you the do's on the back end.
4: Love it.
3: So Smalls, as my accountability partner, are you okay with your operation?
4: I would love to end on a positive note, CC, because that positivity is going to propel us through the rest of the show and into the holiday weekend. So I love that we'll start with the negatives first.
3: All right, so this is Unsportsmanlike on ESPN Radio. No Evan Cohen this week, which means we're having a good time. The first lady of Unsportsmanlike, Michelle Smallman. And of course, I'm the resident Super Bowl champ. And without further ado, let's get into my don'ts for the 4th of July. No raisins in the sweet potato casserole, potato salad, or coleslaw. 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So you can do the mustard-based, you can do the vinegar-based when it comes to the coleslaw or the potato salad, but no mayo-based. Next up, no flimsy paper plates.
4: Great one.
3: People get together at cookouts or barbecues, and there is a difference between cookouts and barbecues, but when people are getting together this weekend, they're going to pile it high, and they're going back for seconds. So the best thing that you can do as a host is make sure that they have a sturdy foundation for all of the food, because the worst thing you can have is getting a hot link off the grill or getting some ribs off the grill, and your paper plate folds, and it falls on the ground. Nobody wants that. It's a complete waste of time and energy. Don't cheap out. Get sturdy paper plates. Next up, and I'm in the South, I'm in South Carolina, so I feel like this is a pointed comment directly for this part of the country. No celebratory gunfire. What goes up must come down. I understand people want to get out of hand. People want to get excited. People are shooting fireworks. Make sure that's all you're shooting this weekend. No celebratory gunfire. Again, yes. What goes up must come down. We don't need any kind of tragic accidents happening, okay? Keep the firearms in the gun safes. Nobody needs to see them this weekend. Next, no bathing suits unless you're at the beach or you're at a pool, okay? Adults wear real clothes outside.
5: I was going to need you to clarify that one.
4: Yeah, I was like,
5: what kind of parties are you having over there, man?
3: What do you mean?
5: Well, you just said no bathing suits.
3: No bathing suits unless you're at the beach or at a pool.
5: You just sound like
4: so
5: you
4: don't go to a barbecue in a bathing suit.
3: don't go to a barbecue in a bathing suit.
5: This sounded like you were suggesting everyone shows up to your house naked.
4: Oh no, I got what he was saying.
6: Check your bathing suit at the door, please.
3: I literally said adults wear real clothes outside.
5: I know. I need

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4: Let's bring in the commissioner, Adam Silver. 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Thank you for showing up, being punctual, as always. 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Seattle and Vegas still the leading candidates for expansion. And if so, Memphis or Minnesota going to the Eastern Conference?
5: So if we expand, at least we're thinking 28, 29 season. 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
6: Brayden is 12 years old, just graduated fifth grade, and he's up in Linden. Brayden joined us over on Cafe 104.1 this morning, and now he's joining us here live in The Zone. Brayden, good afternoon. Nice to talk to you again today.
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8: It's Sportsmanlike on ESPN Radio, presented by Progressive Insurance, and it's that time of the morning where our producer, Pat Costello, complains about things. So, Pat, take it away.
9: Did you just make yourself laugh on that region there, little Michelle?
8: Well, because I forgot that the last time that I was in Philadelphia, I was fresh off watching American Revolution, the incredible doc about the birthplace of our country by Ken Burns.
10: I hear there's a book that's kind of similar.
8: 1776.
9: Oh, yeah, you guys done
8: it's
9: yet?
8: Amazing. Oh, yeah,
9: here's the review. We won.
8: We'll have to give you our thoughts post the holiday weekend, because we do owe people those after they joined our failed book club.
9: Yeah, 3 months ago.
8: Yeah, yeah. We gave you a lot of time to complete the book. Yeah. But I went to see Independence Hall, where the Declaration of Independence was formulated and, of course, signed. And as I was exiting, I happened to run into and meet the Prime Minister of Ireland. And we took photos together with a professional photographer, and I didn't know where to find them. So I thought perhaps like Ireland.com or whatever their official government website is that they would drop there. Still have yet to see those. Would like those.
9: I did notice also in that rejoin that I said that I'm as fun as and festive as they get. And me and Michelle are the only ones, you know, celebrating the holiday at
8: That's
9: all
8: right.
9: today. We've got our red, white, and blue. Nobody else? Nothing? Nobody else wanted to get involved
10: blue.
9: Here?
10: I got blue and white.
9: Yeah.
8: Yes, he's in a blue shirt.
9: There's nothing. That's not festive, though.
8: And you're wearing a 76ers hoodie, right?
9: Actually, this is a Celtics hoodie.
8: Oh, I can't. Celtics?
9: This is Bill Russell celebrating him on Team USA.
8: So I could only see part of it, obviously, because the monitor here is far away. I thought I saw a six, so I thought maybe 76.

0: 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Not liking fireworks is unpatriotic, period.
1: 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Interesting.
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4: And again, to me, the NFL season is 365 days long. 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I mean, we're the defending champions. 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I still can't reconcile that we really won the Super Bowl. I mean, we were up against the Rams and the Niners, the best division in football. I'm blown away. 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Just rolling the Patriots in the Super Bowl. I mean, crazy. And then you know, we're at the parade. And it's just like, yeah, this is what we do. 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
8: Went out to brunch with some people on Saturday morning. We got a dip, and there was all sorts of chips and hands in there. And I was just like, you know what? I live in New York City. Maybe the community dips are out.
9: No, a dip is a one- or two-person job, and that second person has to be your significant other. 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
8: It's Unsportsmanlike here on ESPN Radio. 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Chris Canty is here with us. I'm Michelle Smallman. And Cece, I got to take you behind the curtain and let you know what just happened. So friend of the show, friend in life, David Dennis Jr., popped in with his wonderful wife and his son to say hello. I'm chatting up with, what do you call him, D-Double yesterday?
10: D-Double.
8: It up with D-Double and his beautiful family. And I'm like, hey, you want to throw on some headphones and join the show? So I just kind of forced him to come hang out with us.
10: And Rob, it felt, and they just ushered my family out to the studio. I don't know where they are. I don't know what they're doing. And I just tried to wave at them as the door was closed. I don't know if I'm ever getting out of this room.
8: You're
10: I don't know if I'll see
8: now.
10: Them when I'm walking out. But we're here.
8: We are here.
9: D-Double, listen, it's 4th of July Eve.
10: Yeah.
9: Before we get into any talk, World Cup, NBA, I got to ask you, what is one do and one don't for the 4th of July weekend as you see it?
10: Oh, okay. So a do, these are kind of related. Go see fireworks.
8: Okay, great.
10: Go see fireworks. A don't. I think household fireworks are stupid.
8: That's what Dan Graziano said as well.
10: Yeah.
8: He said, go see and enjoy fireworks. Don't set them off yourself.
10: Don't set them off yourself.
8: To which Chris Canty, a segment after that, basically said, I'm going to shoot fireworks off in my backyard.
10: I don't know why. You get the same fireworks every year. We begin the same fireworks since the last century. You go to the store, you get the little... I haven't had my tea. I'm not even prepared to be on the microphone.
8: I'm really shotgunned you into this position. I'm so sorry.
10: You get the same fire.

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2: This year marks 250 years since the signing of the Declaration of Independence, an event that changed history and ignited the American spirit. Nowhere is that spirit more evident than in the world of sports, and we at KPUG are revisiting some of the greatest calls in sports history, including this one by Steve Rabel in the Seahawks' first Super Bowl win.
3: Three receivers near side for Manning out of the shotgun. Ball at the 35. Moreno in the backfield. Now he scampers. The ball is hit as it comes out and it's picked off by the Seahawks. Far sideline, Malcolm Smith. 50, 45, he's going to go. 30, nobody's going to touch him. Cut back 20, 10. The Legion of Boom, the Seahawks defense. They do it again. Holy catfish. Touchdown, Seahawks. Oh, baby, Malcolm Smith dunks it over the goalpost. And the Seahawks go up 21-0 on the second interception of the game on Peyton Manning.
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5: All right, now even I got LeBron fatigue. We got to talk some baseball and some World Cup. But man, how cool would it be if America won and they play this song?
6: She was an American girl.
5: Or how about American Woman, even though a Canadian band sang that? The Guess Who? Lenny Kravitz covered it. Anyway, we're Covino and Rich in for the great Dan Patrick. Day three of the DP3, the Dan Patrick hat trick. We are officially, well, when the show is all said and done, the Messies of Fox Sports Radio. And make note of this. Get this. We're off on Monday, but we're back here in for Dan Patrick on the 7th. So Tuesday. Join us on the 7th, okay? Live from the Fox Sports Radio studio. And remember, after the show, the podcast goes up. If you missed any of our Dan Patrick hat tricks, any of our shows ever, Danny G posts the live stream. He posts the podcast. It's all there. Just search Covino and Rich wherever you get your podcast, Covino. And be sure to follow, rate, and review. And every Saturday, the best of the week, believe it or not, we have one. The best of the week drops 6 a.m. Eastern on Saturday. So definitely check it out and follow us for free. Leave a comment. And if you hear from Danny G, you win a summer prize pack from us because we're bribing listeners.
7: Well, we're talking about how everyone's a sports investigator. Where is LeBron going to go? We've speculated, what's the coolest announcement LeBron can make? Like Danny G said, yeah, what if he went up the stairs in Philadelphia like Rocky? And he's like, I'm a Sixer. And then I joked about, what if he showed up at Taylor and Travis's wedding at the Garden? And he's like, LeBron, why are you here? LeBron, what are you doing here? Well, didn't Taylor invite the Knicks starting five?
5: Well, I just
7: I'm here.
5: That's a good one. I just thought of a better one, though, right now. Off the dome. Off the top of the dome, like Harry Mack, I just thought of this. It's like a little mini film, right? And like LeBron just drops a link. You click the link, and all of a sudden he's in a car, and you hear clink, clink, clink. Warriors come out to play. And Steph comes out, and Draymond comes out, and he's like, Warriors!
8: I don't think he's that creative.
5: Yeah, that'd be great. And that's based on a movie, if you don't know what I'm talking about, you bozos.
7: Mauser in Cincinnati hit us up and he goes, how about this one? We all know how Country Road for the U.S. men's soccer team is driving Covino insane. What if LeBron just starts playing John Denver and he's like, I'm a nugget. Country Road, take me home.
5: All right. You know what, Rich? Let's wrap it up. Since everybody is a sports investigator and nobody knows what to believe, let's just see what the Fox Sports Radio Nation has to say about it. Three more phone calls. Thank you guys again for having fun with us. We appreciate it. And for Dan Patrick. Who do we got, Danny G?
8: All right, guys. Yeah, last three. Got to go quick here. Bert in Boston.
5: Hey, Bert.
9: Yeah, how you doing? Nothing personal. First about the song, you know, you're glued this from your maximum. Country Road, that's it. Man. That's the best song. Number two, LeBron, I hope he goes home because he's a ring hopper. He does more hopping than the Easter Bunny, man.

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4: 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Let's do it.
5: Que tal, vatos locos? And I see you all festive, Rich. I wore my red, white, and blue yesterday, and I'm saving my other red, white, and blue shirts for the weekend, dude. Nice hat, man. You could watch what you hear. We're streaming live on YouTube. So join the fun, join the chat. 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
6: You guys are, you and Cove, you and Danny aren't very patriotic today. 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Decked out in black.
5: No, we're going to a Michael Rubin's black party. 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
5: 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You guys didn't get Michael Rubin's invite? 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
8: Yesterday, man. 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
6: I got my Corgi Beach Day with the American flag. 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
5: 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Shout out to all the affiliates rocking with us. And if you want to catch more of us, Monday through Friday, 2 to 4 on the West, 5 to 7 on the East. And, of course, the podcast is available anytime. We're back here on the 7th. But we're going to have a lot of fun this hour. Joey Chestnut joins us. He's the GOAT, so we bring you the GOATs.
7: We're going to talk a little baseball in a second. But I do want to point out, if you're aggravated about LeBron James and all LeBron fatigue, I can't wait for him to be done, then you must be really upset about all the offside calls in soccer. Apparently, that's the buzz online. Like, people said, let me get the rules of soccer right. If it's an exciting play, there's a good chance it's offsides? And the answer is what? Yes?
5: That was the viral tweet yesterday. It says, I don't understand why so many Americans are confused about how offsides works in soccer. It's easy. Anything exciting happens, that's offsides. I sent that to all my family members because they're all hitting me up about it. But it's like, his earlobe was offsides. Man. That being said, I hope you had a fun day watching Spain, Portugal, Switzerland, Ronaldo with the big goal. So some good games yesterday, today, and I'm going to tell you which ones you need to watch this weekend later when we do weekend hobnobbing. We get you ready for the holiday weekend. But let's celebrate. It's great to be here. And speaking of being here, we got all these visitors having a great time in America. They're coming to America to enjoy the World Cup.
7: We've talked about the fascinations with Waffle House and Big Gulps at 7-Eleven, and we've gone over all that stuff. How international
5: travelers.
7: Dude, I got
5: family here. There's something else that Danny G loves to talk about too. Outlets. I have family from Mexico visiting. They're staying with my parents.
7: Yeah.
5: Right. So. They're going all over
8: What's up,
5: the place.
8: Camarillo outlets.
5: Yeah, they're taking it all in, though. They're like, where are the outlets?

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0: with the great Joey Chestnut. Everybody's excited about watching him go for 18 this weekend. Now, you know, we say you're the GOAT. You are the GOAT. And I'm wondering, besides perks and name drops, even though you say you can't do that, and I agree, when it comes to endorsements, what sort of endorsements come with a guy like Joey Chestnut? Like NBA, there's obviously a sneaker, but do people approach Joey Chestnut for a sneaker deal and stuff like that? Like, do you got your eyes on other things? Do you have a dream endorsement? How does that work in your world?
1: I haven't had the sneaker deal yet. You would think a sneaker company would be smart and really like, hey, the guy who can eat the most hot dogs is the more normal guy. And like, people don't want, not everybody slam dunking a basketball. You need to wear the shoe that the guy can eat. And you should be able to function and eat. That's more important.
0: And you need some comfy shoes to walk. Would be great. You got to walk off all those hot dog calories afterward, right?
1: I mean, oh yeah,
0: there you go.
1: Get those steps in.
2: Joey, we've talked about how many hot dogs you eat, and the other day we tried to put in perspective. What's your record again? How many in 10 minutes?
1: 76 dogs in 10 minutes of playtime.
2: 76. We were wondering, like the average guy that has a pretty good appetite, that when he's with his buddies, he could eat a lot. 10 minutes. Is 10 hot dogs in 10 minutes even preposterous, or is that realistic for like a regular guy with a good appetite?
1: It's doable for almost anybody. I think women can do it. It's not that like women should do less. I think anybody should be able to do 10 hot dogs in 10 minutes. It's not that hard. It's just like, we were just so used to eating so casually. And we have, if you eat with a little bit of a sense of urgency, if you had a real job where you only get a certain amount of time to eat, you can eat, you can put down some food in 10 minutes.
2: Yeah, I thought 10 and 10 seemed pretty standard. When does it get impressive? Where like, wow, 20 is like, where's the number where people start to go, ooh?
1: 20 is where you start, that's the real dogs. They got some dog in them.
2: I'm not saying that
1: like a joke. Like you got to, like a dog, you got to attack the food. You got to be a little bit primal in order to get to 20.
2: Joey, did it take time to get used to like dipping the bun in water? Because I've done the whole, I wonder what this is like. And the minute I tried it. I dipped the hot dog in the bun. I'm like, oh, they're like the soggy bun. Do you ever get used to soggy buns?
1: Yeah, it took forever. Yeah, I'm not a psycho. But I don't do that for fun. I really tried not to do it. But it makes sense when you really start looking at it. It takes the air out of the bun. The hot water, I'm using like really warm water, so it helps everything relax, helps your muscles relax, and gets the food to start just digesting quickly.
0: Hey Joey, of course I don't want to bring up the downtimes in your career, because most of it has been kick ass and you're the champion. But what happened when you lost?
1: You don't want to, huh?
0: No, I don't. But like, what happens when you lost? Like, was it one of those days where you're like, you know, that just wasn't my day? Because most of the time, you dominate.
1: It was a bad couple months. Well, the year before I got engaged, I was engaged, and I was supposed to get married in June. So I was like, I wasn't having the best year. And I went into the 4th of July. We ended up calling off the engagement and calling off the wedding. And my head wasn't in the right place.
0: So was it mental or preparation or both in that case?
1: It was, you know what, there was preparation. I was getting complacent. These are lame excuses. The truth is, Matt Stoney was hungry. He ate more than me that day. And he's an awesome eater. And I should have, if I wanted to win, I didn't eat enough to win. And
0: honest to God, does that loss,
1: I came back hungrier the next year.
0: Hell yeah, it's an amazing story. Yeah. But do you still dwell on that a little bit? Like, damn it, Matt Stoney. Even though you're giving him his props now, is there a part of you there? Or are you just, hey, it was his year?
1: It's not even that story. Like, I know good things came out of it. I went back to the table, went back to the drawing board, and came back super hungry. Like, for years and years, I hadn't crossed the 70 mark. And as soon as I came back, after I lost the next year, I went above 70 hot dogs for the first time ever. So losing, making mistakes, and it's part of life, and learning from them and coming back better from them. That's what we all try to do.
0: That being said, who's your biggest competition tomorrow? Or do you not even look at it that way? How does that work for you?
1: I mean, my competition, as a

0: I heard a rumor you added, yeah, it was 76 emojis.
1: I was going to say, Joey Chestnut. Now, I have a question. When you do the Nathan's Hot Dog Eating Contest every year, you get a belt, correct?
2: You have belts. I have belts up the wazoo.
1: I was going to say, where do you, because I can only imagine, like, you know, sometimes you go to someone's house and, oh, maybe they won some nice award, you know. Do you have them displayed? Do you have a room where it's like the trophy room of Joey Chestnut?
2: I have my office, which is like a trophy room. I have a couple of friends who own restaurants. They display a couple of belts. The belts, they've gotten better over the years. Nathan's and the sponsors of they keep stepping it up, and it gives me more reason to get a new belt.
0: It's Covino and Rich in for the great Dan Patrick. 4th of July weekend, so we bring you the best. Joey Chestnut is the best, and he's going for title 18 this weekend. You know, you got it. Let's say you got it. We got to assume you got this, and you got more in you. How many more do you think you got in you, and what do you want Joey's Chestnut's legacy to be? That's sort of like a deeper question. Yeah, but yeah, because you've been doing it so long, man. You're synonymous with it. Everybody knows.
2: I don't know. Legacy. I think that's I'm not looking for legacy. I'm just doing what I love to do. I love eating. I love beating the heck out of people in competition. And this is just fun. I get to travel and just have a blast. And I consider myself just super lucky. I went to school for engineering. That's a real job. Working construction management. Yeah. Dealing with like change orders and other people's money, it's like, dude, it's stressful. I have the best gig there is, and I'm gonna ride this thing until the wheels fall off.
1: I love it. Joey Chestnut, synonymous with the 4th of July. One last question, and we'll let you go. And people could we'll let you know where everyone could check out Joey tomorrow. An annual tradition. Is there one food that you're like, yeah, I'm not eating this in mass amounts? Is there something you've tried to do a competition with, and you're like, no, this is just not. I'm not doing it.
2: Oh my God! So you've heard of this mayonnaise bowl that they have. Every now and then, people are like, oh my God, we want you to eat mayonnaise in mass quantities. I'm like, oh no, I think straight mayonnaise. Anybody who eats straight mayonnaise, it should be illegal. It's not okay. Mayonnaise is all right on BLT, but just mass quantities of mayonnaise, it's something I've turned down again and again.
1: I don't blame you on that one.
0: Our producer, Danny G, has one last question. You said, if you get good dogs tomorrow, and we're all hoping for great buns. The whole weekend, we want great buns, right? If you got good dogs tomorrow, what's the best way to cook a hot dog for the people getting ready for their big cookout this weekend, Joey?
2: Oh, yes. Oh, you know, at home, I love it over charcoal. Real charcoal grill, it's great. It boiled. Yeah. You keep the dirty water dogs. Out of my 4th of July celebration.
0: All right, man. Hey, we wish you the best. We know you've got it. You're the man. We appreciate you being here. Again, for people to keep in mind, he has the record 76, as you know, we celebrate 1776, 76 dogs in 10 minutes. What does he get tomorrow? It's going to be on ESPN2. Starting noon Eastern, right? And it's simulcasted on ABC. Give us the details, man, because we all want to tune in and root you on.
2: Oh, yeah. It's going to be live on ABC, I think 12:30 Eastern time. Mm-hmm. And ESPN or ESPN2 is starting at 12.
0: Yeah.
2: This is going to be one for the record books. And it's going to be hot, humid, but we're going to be pushing hard. And I'm going to ignore every feeling in my body to come out on top.
0: And you're going to the weigh-in right now?
2: Oh, on my way to the weigh-in. Yeah, they're going to weigh my fat body. And hopefully, you know, I'm feeling light. Actually, I'm feeling pretty good. There's room for 75 to 80 hot dogs. We'll see what happens.
1: Hey, right. Joey, real quick, if you weighed yourself right before and after the 76 dogs, how much do you put on? Like, what's the sizable difference on a scale before and after?
2: The hot dogs by themselves, like 75 hot dogs by themselves, I want to say weigh 17 pounds. And then during the contest, I'm taking in about a gallon, at least a gallon of water. So we're talking 24, 25 pounds.

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0: Ooh. I got a Big Poppy t-shirt. I'm his dog. Nasty dogs. Enjoy your dogs. Joey Chestnut. I wonder if he's going to get 76 to be patriotic, or does he break his own record and go 77, 78? Maybe 80? What's the magic number?
1: It sounds ridiculous, Camino, but there is something very similar to LeBron James and Joey Chestnut, meaning, you know, they're older now, but there's no reason they have to stop anytime soon. LeBron's doing, you know, one more year. Joey Chestnut is still annihilating everyone in this ridiculous hot dog eating contest. Like, does he need to stop? Not really, right? I mean, why would he have to?
0: Once a year. I mean, there's a lot of training involved.
1: Of course.
0: Like he said, he'll keep doing it for as long as he can. And what is it, $10,000 prize? I think it is.
2: Yep.
0: $10,000. Plus, he does get his endorsements and, you know, he makes money competitive eating throughout the rest of the year. So, yeah, why stop if he could still do it? He's still the guy. He's still the guy. Thank you again, Joey Chestnut. If you missed it, and if you want to catch the interview, you want to see it, he had his Nathan's jersey on and everything.
2: You get a belt, too. A bedazzled belt.
0: Oh, you get the belt, too. But if you want to watch the interview, it's on YouTube, at Covino and Rich FSR, at Covino and Rich FSR. Now, next hour, I just want to remind you, too, that we got Brainwave coming up. That's a simple game, multiple choice. Are you on the same Brainwave as Covino and Rich? I don't know if that's a good thing or not, but that's what we figure out. Your chance to win a summer prize pack. Speaking of prizes, you're not getting $10,000 for eating hot dogs. You're getting a prize pack, though. You're getting a grilling apron and koozies and all that stuff. Fox Sports Radio, Grilling Ape, and Covino and Rich. So that's fun. Brainwave and Weekend Hobnobbing next hour. What you need to watch in the world of sports and pop culture. 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
1: Ooh, and, Cove, I'm looking at a message Danny G sent me this morning about his Dodgers. No boo-hoo with his Dodgers. A 13-game lead in the NL West, and we haven't even hit the All-Star break yet. The Padres have been stinking like, I would say Abe Lincoln, but even more so like our forefathers, because they were probably even stinkier in the 1700s. Padres have fallen to .500. The Diamondbacks are also playing .500 baseball, to the point where the Dodgers, they're cakewalking. It's, again, 13-game lead, and we're not even at the All-Star break yet. And I don't know, Padres disappointing season, but do you think you could pinpoint your favorite team's most disappointing season ever? Because as a Mets fan, guys, I don't think I'm a prisoner of the moment. I really do think this is the worst Mets season in the history of the franchise.
0: Yeah, it's pretty bad. Only because the expectations were so high.
1: Well, yeah, no, expectations combined.
2: But are you surprised or more surprised or more disappointed?
1: Disappointed. I mean, Danny, I didn't think. I thought maybe if David Stern's experiment didn't go as well as we wanted, the Mets would still be like over .500.
2: But we knew your locker room wasn't good as far as team chemistry.
0: It's not talent. It has everything to do with all the chemistry in the locker room and people not getting along.
1: Well, I think they're saying Lindor and Soto are trying to pal around again. But everything has gone terrible, right? Freddie Peralta was a Cy Young candidate, pitching lights out for the Brewers. He's under .500 with like an ERA in the fours or fives. Luis Robert Jr., injured. Polanco, guy hardly has taken the field for the Mets. Marcus Semien, as predicted, was just like past his prime. Every move they've made has failed. Pete Alonso, he's on track for another.

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2: 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Seattle Seahawks, the champs, are going to be on Hard Knocks this year.
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3: 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I was playing up at Loomis. And I had, no wonder I'm playing bad. 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And all of a sudden, you know, the reception's going out. 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And then it's just like, wait. 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And then I'm like, I'm trying to find KPUG. I'm like, oh, my God. 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
16: Program, always an hour to sit in for Rich and the fellas. We appreciate you spending part of this national holiday with us. No need to check the calendar. It's not July 4th. It is still July 3rd. And today is a Friday. That means tomorrow is a Saturday. But because Independence Day falls on a weekend, that means we get a bonus holiday on a Friday. So we're in a great frame of mind. The goal is to keep you entertained over the next 3 hours with verbal pyrotechnics. You can pick up the phone, 844-204-RICH, in all candor, because if you've endured my approach in the past, it is still a major opportunity for me. Anytime I get to keep the chair warm for Mr. Eisen, so I have the standard 4 hours of content I'm going to try to cram into our 3 hours together. Your best bet for interaction is the X platform. That is BW Weber. Weber with two B's, because we are now a soccer crazy nation. We will look ahead to the biggest match in the history of American soccer for now, taking on Belgium Monday, round of 16, with the red card that will live in infamy. A ton of NBA to get to in 20 minutes.

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9: There's a lot of different things that the NFL is trying to do. 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We're going to the four corners. Is it the four corners of the earth?
10: Checking.
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10: 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I believe that's the saying.
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9: There are no corners.
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9: 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Like, what happens when you get to the end of the earth?
11: Remember, we had this discussion. What is the town that's on the edge?
9: Yeah.
10: We are about to get just
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9: I know. I stay in my lane when I go around the globe.
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4: 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I'm Brian Weber. 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My handle is BW Weber, Weber with two B's. First hour flying by, in my opinion. I hope it's been equally accessible, because your opinion matters more as a listener. 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As we power our way closer to the second hour of the program, we're going to hit that hour heavily with the NBA. My clock management skills were not as precise as I wanted them to be. So we will get to LeBron James. And I mentioned not just trying to be glib as a hokey fill-in guy. When I was going through the list of teams that LeBron has been linked to, and the usual suspects include the Warriors, a homecoming to the Cavs, a different kind of homecoming to the Heat. Now the Sixers in play. We'll get an update from Shams Charania on that in the next hour of the program. What do you know? Because Team LeBron spins things better than anybody. However you perceive LeBron and his camp, they understand how to feed the media beast on his podcast that was taped recently. Rich Paul says that the Knicks would have been LeBron's number one destination if they had not won the title, understanding now they don't have room for him. But is he also throwing out some tea leaves that could be read by the Brains Trust in New York, led by Leon Rose and, of course, James Dolan when he's not meddling? We'll talk LeBron's future coming up. Could it include the world's most famous arena? Well, to link things to the soccer conversation that we use to kick off the program, having grown up about 25 minutes outside of New York City, and it was a different era back then. Remember, if you're, let's say, over 35, there was a time in which cell phones did not dominate every aspect of our life, and you weren't able to be tracked by your loved ones, and maybe that's why I'm single. In my mid-50s, I have never agreed to, let me see your location on your phone. And I got nothing to hide. I just don't need somebody following me like the CIA. Well, late 70s, early 80s, our parents were much more laissez-faire, or let's say trusting. I used to hop on the train, meet my father in Madison Square Garden to watch everything, including the circus when it was a thing, and the New York Arrows of the major indoor soccer league. I'm not going to be that self-indulgent as we link the world of sports to what is happening tonight at MSG with the very subtle and private marriage that's going to occur, although they have to be married already, right? I don't need to see the actual wedding license, but the New York Post is rarely wrong. That's why they don't get sued. They're reporting that the wedding has already occurred between Taylor Swift and Travis Kelce. This will be the world's biggest bash for how many millions of dollars. Doesn't make any sense to me, but you don't mess with a bridezilla, especially when she is among the most recognizable figures on the planet. So let's connect this famous event to the most famous events in the history of this garden. Yeah, I'm nerding out, but this is my gimmick after all. This one built

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7: It is another hour of the program, and it's great to have you with us on a holiday. 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That's 844-204-7424. Appreciate the interaction so far on the X platform. Let's keep that going. My handle is BW Weber, Weber with two B's. Coming up, 20 minutes, we'll incorporate our first of two guests today, Talking Hoops with Kurt Helin, lead NBA writer for NBCSports.com. Next hour, the final hour of the show, we'll talk some baseball with Gabe Lex of USA Today. What has happened to the Yankees in addition to missing Aaron Judge with the rib injury? Bronx Bombers in free fall, having lost seven in a row. Let's jump right in, talking more NBA. If you missed the first hour, I will give you a little bit of latitude because it's a holiday. But in general, where you been? I'm only asking for 3 hours a day. Now, yes, I am needy, as I self-report, but that's not a huge request. Just three of the 24 hours. But if you have been busy easing into the long holiday weekend, you miss conversation of the red card that will live in infamy. What's going to happen with Balogun? 99% chance FIFA will not do the right thing. He is going to have to sit out after getting the red card in the impressive 2-0 win over Bosnia-Herzegovina as we get set now for the next biggest game in the history of American soccer on Monday in Seattle against Belgium. And I'm back with you on Monday, so we're going to go in-depth on that match coming up in the next program. We also spent a large portion of the first hour talking Jaylen Brown. A reminder, if you miss any part of any program, you can listen anytime on demand. The Outstanding Podcast will be dropped shortly after the conclusion of the program. And because I'm working with a new team in Bristol, Connecticut, always great to have professionals down the line, they may want to grab a hold of

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1: This year marks 250 years since the signing of the Declaration of Independence, an event that changed history and ignited the American spirit. Nowhere is that spirit more evident than in the world of sports, and we at KPUG are revisiting some of the greatest calls in sports history.
2: Now he's got his cap off and throwing his cap down. And loose head bobbing back and forth like a hen picking up pieces of corn, and now kicks his cap once, misses it twice, kicks it the third time out onto the outfield grass, goes back. The other three umpires, the other two umpires joining Larry Barnett out there, the only man, Bill Miller, standing at home plate while Lou puts on one magnificent show here in Cleveland. Ah, yes, this will make a lot of the highlight reels, and Pinella is absolutely exasperated.
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9: Westwood One presents Today in Women's Sports. American tennis star Amanda Anisimova has advanced to the third round of the Wimbledon singles competition. The 24-year-old went the distance with Sofia Kenin yesterday and prevailed in a tough three-set match. Anisimova is coming off a big year in 2020, where she reached the final at both Wimbledon and the U.S. Open. Sixth-ranked singles player in the world is still looking for her first Grand Slam tournament title, and now she's one step closer at the All England Club.
10: Yeah, I really try to bring myself back to the present moment, especially when I'm stressed, and I try to remind myself, just have fun, like you're playing at Wimbledon. I do get hard on myself sometimes, but at the same time, I do try to have fun and just play my tennis. But at the end of the day, these are the types of matches that I train so hard for because they're the fun ones, they're the thrillers.
9: Anisimova will face fellow American Madison Keys in the third round on Saturday. With Today in Women's Sports, I'm Maggie Gray on Westwood One.
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0: Lakers did. Like, one championship is great in Cleveland. We're talking about Los Angeles and the Los Angeles Lakers. And by the way, it wasn't even a full season. It wasn't even a full season championship. The Lakers are not a poverty franchise. They're not the Clippers. You don't need to hold on to one of those things. And listen, I'm just glad, though, that we'll be able to get rid of all those people who rooted for the Lakers only because LeBron was here. Don't need you. We don't need you. I know that we don't have Patrick Reed of the Cleveland City Council or anything like that. We don't have the star-studded cavalcade of people that Cleveland was able to roll out for that video. But at the same time, they have Bill Lewis. How does he not go to Cleveland? They got Bill Lewis. I take it all back. Go to Cleveland, LeBron. Speaking of which, we will be back to talk some NBA here in just a matter of moments. One of my former colleagues at the NFL Network, Law Murray, an NBA staff writer for The Athletic, is going to join us right after this.
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12: Braden is 12 years old, just graduated fifth grade, and he's up in Linden. 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Braden, good afternoon. Nice to talk to you again today.
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5: 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Braden, good afternoon. 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

0: but I don't want to say it right now because I want to make sure. I don't want to get home, be on the drive home, be like, oh my gosh, I can't believe that I forgot this person. Skip the last ATP. All right, once again, just want to thank everybody. Everybody, what a great day this has been. Really appreciate everybody joining us, everybody here. Alex, for indulging me. I am a person who loves to work late. So I was hitting up, 1 a.m, we were sending texts, and we were going out there. Hey, what do you think about this? What do you think about that? Alvy, Lauren, Nick, you guys are an absolute blast. It's been great coming back, getting an opportunity to be a part. I feel like I'm a part of the Jungle family now. Got the list into this. That's a huge one. So now the list is not only gone from the after hour, it's also a staple on Tuesdays of the NFL Network. Oh, the shower beer. I forgot. We can show the shower beer. What else? What else can we do? Like, what can we get away with? What were we foreboden to do that we can kind of get away with right now? Yeah. You know what's funny is Jim had posted. Hey, Lauren. Jim had posted a Pabst Blue Ribbon on his Instagram feed, and like part of a thing. Like he's in Wisconsin now. He's in Wisconsin now. So that was the thing, and it made me think of Lauren's shower beer. But in any event, thank you so much, everybody, for being here. Trent Rush will be here on Monday. I will be back next Friday. List. See you then.
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7: 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I'm Phil Constantino. A final in Texas in the World Cup round of 32. Australia and Egypt play 1-1 through extra time. Egypt advances, winning the penalty shootout 4-2. Australia manager Tony Popovich, he subbed on goalkeeper Matthew Ryan in the final minutes of extra time for the shootout. The veteran in his fourth World Cup, making his first appearance of this World Cup, did not make a single stop in PKs. Egypt earns its first ever World Cup knockout round win. They'll play the winner of our next match in the round of 16. Up next today, it's Argentina versus Cape Verde, 6 p.m. Eastern in Miami. Later tonight, the final game of the round of 32, 9:30 p.m. Eastern in Kansas City, Colombia versus Ghana. I'm Phil Constantino, Westwood One Sports.
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11: 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And nowhere is that spirit more evident than in the world of sports. So we at KPUG are revisiting the calls of some of

0: greatest moments in sports history, starting with 2011's Beastquake.
1: Second and 10 at the 33. Matthew under center, Obamanu goes in motion right to left. Turn and handle Lynch left side. Finds a little bit of a hole, keeps his legs moving. He's across the 40, midfield, 45. He's on the run, Lynch, 40. Pushes him at 35, look at him go. He's down to 20, 15. He could go, he is going to go. Touchdown, Seahawks. Oh my word, a 67-yard run. Marshawn Lynch, unbelievable!
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6: I'm Nick DeLuca, off and running on 4th of July weekend. Another World Cup knockout stage match decided in penalty kicks. Egypt over Australia, advancing 4-2 in PKs after playing to a 1-1 draw through regulation and extra time. Egypt made all four of their spot kicks. It's their first ever knockout stage win. Australia now 0-3 in the knockout round. Egypt advancing to face the winner of tonight's game between Argentina and Cape Verde. Kickoff coming in a matter of moments. Meanwhile, Sunday's round of 16 match between Mexico and England likely to have its kickoff changed due to the risk of weather disruption, including flooding in Mexico City. Kickoff set to become 2 Eastern, moved up 6 hours early. NHL, the Flyers are signing Ducks center Leo Carlson to a record 5-year, $90 million offer sheet. Anaheim has 7 days to match. Flyers would need to send 4 first-round picks as compensation. 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

0: you know it's a good spot to go when you're getting married during football season. And people say, why are you doing that? And he said, we're going to St. Martin. That's why you're doing that. We understand. Anything with a saint as a vacation paradise? Yeah, it doesn't matter what season that is. You're going to be in a good spot. He is Harry Douglas. Hit him on the socials at HDouglas83. I'm Freddie Coleman. You can do the same at Coleman ESPN. Welcome to Love Friday. When it comes to Freddie and Harry on ESPN Radio, the ESPN app, and Sirius XM Channel 80. Well, they're no longer together in Boston. Jaylen Brown and Jason Tatum, they have separated courtesy of a trade by the Celtics, sending Jaylen Brown to the Philadelphia 76ers. Wait until you hear the response from Jason Tatum about that. And what partnership or couple do you wish could have worked out?
1: Your opinion matters.
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5: I'm Nick DeLuca. Happy 4th of July weekend. World Cup knockout stage continues. Defending champs in action, Argentina taking on Cape Verde in Miami. They are scoreless in the 27th minute. Earlier, another World Cup knockout stage match decided in penalty kicks. Egypt advancing 4-2 over Australia after playing to a 1-1 draw through regulation and extra time. It's Egypt's first ever knockout stage win. In the NBA, just in, the Knicks are signing center Andre Drummond to a 1-year, $3.9 million deal. Veteran averaged 6 points and 8 rebounds per game in just under 20 minutes per night last season in Philadelphia. New York lost Mitchell Robinson in free agency to the Celtics earlier this week. In the NHL, the Flyers are signing Duck center Leo Carlson to a 5-year, $90 million offer sheet. It's a record offer. Anaheim has 7 days to match. Flyers would need to send 4 first-round picks as compensation.
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6: There's a lot of different things that the NFL is trying to do. 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Now we're going to Australia. We're going to the four corners. Is it the four corners of the earth?
7: Checking.
6: Just want to make sure.
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7: Unless you're a globist, then there's no corners, but.
6: Didn't one of the astronauts send a picture just to say if you're a flat earther, this should change all of that? 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Like, what happens when you get to the end of the earth?
9: Remember we had this discussion. 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

0: 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A final earlier today at the World Cup after a 1-1 draw. Egypt defeats Australia on penalties. Egypt into the round of 16 versus the winner of the match starting right now in Miami. That's Argentina, the three-time World Cup champions, the current number one team in the world rankings, versus Cape Verde, number 67 in the world rankings, in their first ever World Cup. Tall task today for Cape Verde. They'll try and stop Lionel Messi, the all-time leader in World Cup goals with 19. He's scored in a record 7 straight World Cup games. Cape Verde is unbeaten at this World Cup with 2 clean sheets. Tonight, it's Colombia versus Ghana at 9:30 p.m. Eastern for the final spot in the round of 16. I'm Phil Constantino, Westwood One Sports.
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10: I'm Nick DeLuca. Happy 4th of July weekend. The World Cup knockout stage continues. Defending champs Argentina taking on Cape Verde in Miami. At the half, Argentina leads it 1-0. Guess who? Leo Messi scoring in the 29th minute, his 20th career FIFA World Cup goal. He scored in 8 straight World Cup matches. In the NBA, the Knicks are signing center Andre Drummond to a 1-year, $3.9 million deal. New York losing Mitchell Robinson in free agency to the Celtics. Drummond averaged 6 points and 8 rebounds per game in just under 20 minutes per night last season in Philadelphia. The Sixers fresh off trading for Jaylen Brown. Could they be a destination for LeBron? ESPN Radio's Harry Douglas says the Sixers would have the top starting 5 in the East.
11: When you look at that starting 5 of Tyrese Maxey, Jaylen Brown, VJ Edgecombe, Joel Embiid, and LeBron James, what starting 5 in the NBA could you say today is better than the starting 5 that they will have?
10: Douglas on Freddie and Harry. In baseball, Cardinals and Cubs at Wrigley this afternoon. All cards today. At the end of 8, St. Louis leads 17-1. Alec Burleson and Mason Wynn have each driven in 4 win, hitting a 3-run shot. While the Yankees try and snap their 7-game losing streak against the Twins, New York placing Carlos Rodon on the IL with elbow inflammation.
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0: He's Andy Gresh. I'm Jonathan Zaslow, in for Amber and Ian. So coming up next, we're going to dive into the teams that are on this whiteboard, all right? Mm. We'll tell you which teams feel more realistic than others. 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That's next. 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
13: I'm obsessed with him going to Golden State and playing with Draymond, Steph, I guess Jimmy Butler, Payton, Podzimski, Horford, Porzingis. That's an actual ensemble.

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4: 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Braden joined us over on Cafe 104.1 this morning. 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Braden, good afternoon. 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
8: With just over 20 minutes to play in Miami. In the NBA, just in, the Knicks are signing center Andre Drummond to a one-year $3.9 million deal. New York lost Mitchell Robinson in free agency to the Celtics earlier in the week. In baseball, all Cardinals at Wrigley.
9: Wilson has his sign. Runners at first and third with two outs right now. There's a hard hit ball to deep left field, backing up his Hap. He's at the track, and it's gone! A three-run big fly for Mason Wynn. And the Cardinals tack on three more. It's a five-run inning. And the Cardinals lead 11-0.
8: Call courtesy of the Cardinals Radio Network. Wynn drove in four. So did Alec Burleson as they win it 17-1 at Wrigley. Cubs and Cards, part of our ESPN Radio doubleheader for the 4th of July. Tomorrow, Yankees taking on the Twins, looking to snap a 7-game losing streak tied at 1. Trent Grisham, solo homer. Welcome back off the IL.
10: Hey, it's Michelle Smallman. 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

0: 39 years old, Lionel Messi continues to amaze. World Cup round of 32 in Miami. Messi scores his tournament-leading 7th goal in the 29th minute. It's halftime. Argentina a 1-0 lead on Cape Verde. Messi has scored 14 of his record 20 career World Cup goals in the last two editions of the tournament since turning the age of 35. Winner of this match gets Egypt in the round of 16. Egypt advanced past Australia earlier today on penalty kicks. Tonight, the last ticket to punch to the round of 16 is up for grabs. It's the first all-time meeting between Colombia and Ghana, 9:30 p.m. Eastern in Kansas City. The U.S. already into the round of 16 versus Belgium. That game on Monday. I'm Phil Constantino, Westwood One Sports.
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2: Larry David is here fresh off of that game four victory for the New York Knicks. What was it like in the arena?
3: Yeah, you couldn't breathe. You really. It was just like every second, every play was life and death.
2: That Ananobi tip was right in front of you.
3: That was right in front of me, yeah.
2: At any point in time, did you think of tripping Wemby? Putting your feet up. Did you think that's the only way that you're going to stop them in the first time?
3: I'm very foot conscious now. Very foot conscious.
2: Because yeah. You're right there. Your seats are right next to the Spurs bench.
3: Yeah. You know the Spurs have an assistant coach. Mm-hmm. And he's also going back and forth. And, you know, I'm starting to yell at him. I'm going, hey, man, come on. Give us a break here.
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0: Hey, at our startup, my team and I move at the speed of tech 24/7. And every single day, it's information overload. It's coming at me from all directions. And you know what? Bottom line, I just need the news that matters. So where do I turn? Local radio and TV. I want to hear from people who live and work in my town. They give me the real story with information I know I can rely on. So where else can I find out what's happening in my community? Weather and traffic, things that affect my family and my business. I want to stay informed by sources I trust. My local radio and TV stations. For the best entertainment, sports, news, traffic, and weather with no agenda and more reliable than other platforms. So if you ask me for the information I want anytime, anywhere, I stay local. 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
3: I'm Nick DeLuca. 4th of July weekend is here. World Cup knockout stage continues. The defending champs in action, Argentina, taking on Cape Verde in Miami in the round of 32. At the half, Argentina led 1-0. Leo Messi scoring in the 29th minute, his 20th career FIFA World Cup goal. He scored in 8 straight World Cup matches. But Cape Verde not going quietly. They equalize in the 59th.